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5: Week two of the NFL preseason. Bills continue to roll. They crushed the Browns on the road while the Falcons won big in Indy. Ravens held the Vikings to a field goal in Minnesota en route to the dub. Baseball Brewers win their best 81st game in the show, edging the Bravos while the Jays outhit the Yankees 15-4, beat them by a run. Golf, Wyndham Clark with a commanding lead after 3 days at the BMW. In tennis, Serena Williams and Carlos Alcaraz will team up at the U.S. Open. I'm Rob Buschke.
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7: The United States imposed 50% tariffs on some Canadian products after trade talks between the countries fell through. In response, Canada said it will impose its own retaliatory tariffs starting on September 8th. Canadian Prime Minister Mark Carney.
8: We're a proud, independent country. We've got the right values. We'll make our decisions about who we want to trade with and how, and including on how we work with the United States and other partners.
7: Both sides blame the other for not reaching a deal as the new U.S. tariffs took effect this morning. Carney said Canada's tariffs on U.S. goods will target sectors like steel, dairy, agricultural equipment, and pulp and paper, among others. A Texas judge has rejected a request for a new murder trial for Carmelo Anthony, who is serving a 35-year sentence for fatally stabbing a fellow student at a high school track meet. Retired Kaufman County District Judge Michael Chitty denied the motion, which said that a gentleman's agreement between trial attorneys hurt Anthony's ability to testify. Anthony's legal team argued that he acted in self-defense when he stabbed Austin Metcalf during the April 2025 track meet in Frisco. Prosecutors claim that the killing was unjustified and was plain and simple murder. Ukraine and Russia are stepping up drone attacks on each other's infrastructure facilities. Lisa Taylor reports.
9: Ukraine's general staff posts on Telegram Russia's second-largest e-commerce company, Ozon Holdings Warehouse, was hit on Friday. Nearly 500 people were evacuated and some are suffering injuries. Russia's defense ministry claimed they successfully attacked a locomotive depot, a logistics center, fuel tanks, and other related areas in Ukraine. Ukrainian officials confirm more than a dozen people were killed and hundreds of others are injured, including children. I'm Lisa Taylor.
7: National Treasure 3 is in the works. Director John Turteltaub revealed Friday that a third installment in the popular Nicolas Cage franchise is in the works with a script that Disney has approved. I'm Rob Martin.
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3: I-70 westbound at Cave Springs. An accident blocks a couple of lanes. It's jammed from 370 for about a 10-minute delay. Otherwise, travel time's not too bad. 44 eastbound 270 to 7th is running at 11 minutes. Westbound side is 12 minutes. I'm Tom Gaines. That's your latest total traffic.
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11: 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Lee Harris is sentenced to 90 years.
14: I get 90 years for killing somebody I have never seen.
11: Behind bars, Lee finds an unlikely ally in his cellie, Robert. The pair are like chalk and cheese. There's no way their paths would ever cross on the outside. But as a fellow inmate, Robert sees through the lies and vows to do the unthinkable. Clear Lee's name.
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1: Wow. I don't know if you saw what happened in Ceuta, Spain, but it was pretty ugly. Pretty ugly. You don't know? Well, an island that has a population of 83,500 almost doubled. 49,000 people. Nobody could get an exact count, but they believe it was at least 49,000 people suddenly arrived on the shores of Ceuta. Why? What's going on? Well, invasion is one. Well-coordinated invasion. And I'm going to explain it in 60 seconds. 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
0: Here's the thing. The danger to the West, because this, what happened in Spain, that is the gateway to the European Union. Now, once you're there, you can walk right into France. All of these nations, and believe me, if we lose in 2027, it's coming back here. 2028, it's coming back here. They will open these borders. They will flood us. The danger to the West was never that people want to come here. People have always wanted to come here. That's the compliment history pays for free countries, and we should be proud of that. The danger is a West that has forgotten what it is, who it is, where we came from, how hard it was to build this. We've forgotten so completely that it can't tell a guest from a lever anymore. And we don't have the balls to say it out loud anymore. You don't belong here. No. Spain had soldiers on that line in 1975, and they lost a part of their country the size of Colorado in 9 days because it wouldn't act. They put 60 soldiers, 60, to face 49,000 invaders. What do you think's going to happen to Europe? What do you think's going to happen to Spain? Visit Europe and visit Spain before it's too late.
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7: The United States imposed 50% tariffs on some Canadian products after trade talks between the countries fell through. In response, Canada said it will impose its own retaliatory tariffs starting on September 8th. Carney said Canada's tariffs on U.S. goods will target sectors like steel, dairy, agricultural equipment, and pulp and paper, among others. A Texas judge has rejected a request for a new murder trial for Carmelo Anthony, who is serving a 35-year sentence for fatally stabbing stabbing a fellow student at a high school track meet. Retired Kaufman County District Judge Michael Chitty denied the motion. Anthony's legal team argued that he acted in self-defense when he stabbed Austin Metcalf during the April 2025 track meet in Frisco. Prosecutors claim that the killing was unjustified and was plain and simple murder. National Treasure 3 is in the works. Director John Turteltaub revealed Friday that a third installment in the popular Nicolas Cage franchise is in the works with a script that Disney has approved. I'm Rob Martier.
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9: I-70 westbound at Cave Springs, an accident blocks a couple of lanes. It's jammed from 370 for about a 10-minute delay. Otherwise, travel time's not too bad. 44 eastbound, 270 to 7th is running at 11 minutes. Westbound side is 12 minutes. I'm Tom Gaines. That's your latest total traffic.
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6: The United States imposed 50% tariffs on some Canadian products after trade talks between the countries fell through. In response, Canada said it will impose its own retaliatory tariffs starting on September 8th. Canadian Prime Minister Mark Carney.
7: We're a proud, independent country. We've got the right values. We'll make our decisions about who we want to trade with and how, and including on how we work with the United States and other partners.
6: Both sides blame the other for not reaching a deal as the new U.S. tariffs took effect this morning. Carney said Canada's tariffs on U.S. goods will target sectors like steel, dairy, agricultural equipment, and pulp and paper, among others. A Texas judge has rejected a request for a new murder trial for Carmelo Anthony, who is serving a 35-year sentence for fatally stabbing a fellow student at a high school track meet. Retired Kaufman County District Judge Michael Chitty denied the motion, which said that a gentleman's agreement between trial attorneys hurt Anthony's ability to testify. Anthony's legal team argued that he acted in self-defense when he stabbed Austin Metcalf during the April 2025 track meet in Frisco. Prosecutors claim that the killing was unjustified and was plain and simple murder. Ukraine and Russia are stepping up drone attacks on each other's infrastructure facilities. Lisa Taylor reports.
8: Ukraine's general staff posts on Telegram Russia's second-largest e-commerce company, Ozon Holdings Warehouse, was hit on Friday. Nearly 500 people were evacuated and some are suffering injuries. Russia's defense ministry claimed they successfully attacked a locomotive depot, a logistics center, fuel tanks, and other related areas in Ukraine. Ukrainian officials confirm more than a dozen people were killed and hundreds of others are injured, including children. I'm Lisa Taylor.
6: National Treasure 3 is in the works. Director John Turteltaub revealed Friday that a third installment in the popular Nicolas Cage franchise is in the works with a script that Disney has approved. I'm Rob Martier.
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5: Neutrogena apologizing for dropping Hayden Panettiere as she battled postpartum depression in 2015.
6: The late actress was the face of the skincare giant, but she claimed in her memoir, Neutrogena, axed her contract over her breaking a morality clause. It happened after she went public about battling postpartum depression following the 2014 birth of her daughter. Fans were threatening a Neutrogena boycott following her death just days ago. I'm Monica Nelson.
7: You're a man who needs to control his fate.
5: The Odyssey has set an all-time R-rated record. After being in theaters for over a month, it became the highest-grossing R-rated movie of all time. The epic film from Christopher Nolan has made over $1.3 billion worldwide, edging out the previous record holder Deadpool and Wolverine by about $20 million. Those two films and the 2019 movie Joker are the only R-rated movies to ever gross $1 billion.
8: This music and that will never die.
5: Ariana Grande granting permission to subpoena information to help reveal the identities of anonymous hackers who allegedly leaked unreleased songs and footage. The original lawsuit was filed last month with the Grammy-winning singer alleging a years-long hacking campaign targeting people in her inner circle with access to unreleased music, private photos, and behind-the-scenes content. The hackers allegedly leaked 45 unreleased songs in 2023 alone and reportedly sold the stolen content online. That's entertainment. I'm Jennifer Bolsoni.

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0: Let's go to Ricky.
3: Yeah, Glenn, there were a lot of insiders reacting very emotionally to that segment. Many of them saying that the video that we showed on screen for those who are watching on Torch made them sick to their stomach. But I have some pushback from a Torch insider whose name is very clever, saying good morning is spam, is the username. They say to you, I'm going to make it very clear to you, the Anthropic AI that you say is evil will live on in the data centers that you advocate for. And I think that...
0: Hang on just a second. AI is not evil. AI is not evil. It is a tool. You choose how that tool is used. Okay? You choose. We choose. I have told you the data centers. I support data centers. I'm not pushing it down your throat. I'm saying every community has to decide. And it should never be done in darkness. It should be done out in the open at your city or county council, and everyone should decide. I'm telling you, you cannot stop progress. You might not view this as progress, and there are days like today, I don't view it as progress either. But you will not stop it. By standing in its way, all you'll do is ensure that China gets it first. And I got to tell you, I think it ends poorly. You know, down the road, I think it's going to end poorly with ASI for all of us. But I can guarantee you it starts evil because China is it, all it is surveillance. You can't have China get this. It doesn't make these companies evil. And I said it there in the beginning. I don't say that they're doing anything wrong. I don't trust, you know, the head of Anthropic per se, but I don't think they have bad intentions. But what they're building is very bad. They're destroying another opinion. They're destroying a copy. All right, more in just a minute.
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1: 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News update.
7: President Trump says construction on the White House ballroom is running ahead of schedule, a day after the Supreme Court temporarily allowed work to continue. Trump praised the project in a morning post on Truth Social, saying tremendous work has been done, and he included a photo of the site. On Friday, Chief Justice John Roberts ruled the work could temporarily resume on the ballroom, pending the High Court's review of an emergency appeal of a lower court's ruling by the White House. Canadian Prime Minister Mark Carney says retaliatory tariffs on the United States will begin on September 8th. He announced the move at a morning news conference in response to the Trump administration's new 50% tariffs on Canadian goods. The new U.S. tariffs went into effect at midnight. The tariffs impact about $20 billion worth of Canadian imports. Manhattan's legendary Carnegie Deli, known for its famous pastrami sandwiches, is slated to reopen in September. The new Midtown location will be at 7th Avenue and 54th Street, just a block away from the old one. I'm Rob Martier.
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20: A wet Saturday is ahead for parts of the East. Showers and thunderstorms will stretch from the Carolinas into the Mid-Atlantic, with locally heavy rain and a risk of flash flooding, especially across Virginia and the Carolinas. Rain also extends into parts of the Ohio Valley, Pennsylvania, and New York. Meanwhile, dangerous summer heat continues across the South. Houston reaches around 102 degrees, with heat index readings well above 100 across parts of Texas and the Gulf Coast. Out west, it stays hot from the southwest into the Great Basin, with scattered thunderstorms bringing locally heavy rain and flash flooding concerns. And in Hawaii, Tropical Storm Mok is one to watch, with heavy rain and gusty winds expected across portions of the islands all this weekend. And that's a look at your national forecast. I'm Jim Ford.
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2: Canada's retaliatory tariffs on the United States will kick in September 8th. Prime Minister Mark Carney announced the move at a morning news conference in response to the Trump administration's new 50% tariffs on Canadian goods.
3: We're a proud, independent country. We've got the right values. We'll make our decisions about who we want to trade with and how.
2: The new U.S. tariffs on Canada took effect at midnight following the collapse of trade talks between the two countries. The tariffs impact about $20 billion worth of Canadian imports. A Texas judge has rejected a request for a new murder trial for Carmelo Anthony, who is serving a 35-year sentence for fatally stabbing a fellow student at a high school track meet. Retired Kaufman County District Judge Michael Chitty denied the motion, which said that a gentleman's agreement between trial attorneys hurt Anthony's ability to testify. Anthony's legal team argued that he acted in self-defense when he stabbed Austin Metcalf during the April 2025 track meet in Frisco. Prosecutors claim that the killing was unjustified and was plain and simple murder. Palo Alto is entering the fray surrounding Flock cameras. Rich Cassone has more.
4: The city is preparing an audit of its Flock camera system after finding out that its data was shared nationwide. Flock Safety CEO Garrett Langley reassured.
5: We don't own the data. Our customers do. We don't work with ICE. The customer chooses who to share the data with.
4: Palo Alto's police chief said the cameras have helped solve cases and locate missing persons. Critics want to make sure the value isn't overridden by misuse of the data. Langley said there's a balance.
5: Because at the end of the day, we have to find a society where safety and privacy can coexist.
4: An independent police auditor will conduct the review.
2: Outgoing White House Press Secretary Caroline Leavitt is set to take a new job. Leavitt confirmed Friday that she will work at President Trump's MAGA Inc. Super PAC when she steps down from her post at the end of the month. Leavitt has served as White House Press Secretary since Trump began his second term. I'm Rob Martier.
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5: America's produced like lots and lots of stuff. 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
3: Betsy Ann Nagoski, who runs the Canary Records label.
5: A friend of mine said that what he loves is being the guy standing at the edge of the cliff, waving his arms, going, wait, no, let me look at those first before you throw them away. I think there might be some good stuff in there. I think there might be some stories. I don't think we should throw all those away yet.
3: 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A bizarre tale of two infamous New Yorkers.
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0: Okay, welcome back. More legal advice. This is Handle on the Law. Marginal legal advice, where I tell you, you have absolutely no case. All right, Diego. Diego, what can I do for you?
1: Yeah, Bill. So I'm calling for a friend. He pulled over to the side of the road to use his phone and do the responsible thing. While he was using his phone, a woman hit him, broke his femur.
0: Mm.
1: He didn't even see it coming. She hit him, broke his femur. He nearly died. He had to learn how to walk. Took him a year.
0: Mm.
1: And now she's in hiding.
0: Okay. And they can't find her. Well, I'm assuming it was a hit and run. So the police were called, correct? And
1: Police came.
0: Okay.
1: She got out of the car. She was fine.
0: Okay. Did they get a driver's license? Did they get a license plate? Was he able to get that?
1: Yes.
0: Okay, good. So they're tracking her down. All right. So there's a warrant out for her arrest. Okay, that's for starters. Now,
1: there's not, Bill. There's not. There's not a warrant out for her arrest.
0: Okay, that's interesting. If they know who she is and they're not out to get her, I mean, this is a felony, major injury. You talk about a hit and run with major injury.
1: Right.
0: That's kind of rough. But it doesn't change anything, by the way, in terms of, mm-hmm. of him. Now we're talking about. He may want to have her put in jail just for the joys of putting her in jail for what she did to him.
1: Exactly.
0: Now let's talk about money. In reality, all your friend's going to get is money. Putting her in jail doesn't put any money in his pocket. And
1: he hasn't got a penny, obviously, because he tried to track down her bank account some way, and then
0: so he knows who she is.
1: Oh, yeah. He's
0: okay.
1: Oh, yeah.
0: All right. So there's a warrant out. They'll pick her up. They'll pick her up at some point. They always do because there will be a traffic violation out there. But that's beside the point. Okay. So it looks like she doesn't have a dime. So now comes the big question.
1: He found out that she did have a really good job and she did take out a good chunk of money.
0: Okay, so she's possible to find, and now we go to your insurance. He goes to his insurance company.
1: He didn't have insurance, Bill.
0: Have insurance. Okay, so now what I want him to do, this is the answer. You can go on the internet and look up the acronym SLO, okay? That is exactly where he sits. And this is a very good lesson on why doesn't he have insurance?
1: Right.
0: Do we know why he doesn't have insurance?
1: To save a few dollars, to save a few bucks here and there, to get back to.
0: That's it.
1: But I know what you're saying, Bill.
0: Yeah, that's it.
1: I got insurance.
0: Yeah, you have to have insurance. That's all there is to it. And, you know, I have a healthy policy.
1: Yep.
0: So I have a policy enough where if people knew, if I had a kindergartner, for example, and if I knew where I lived, I would have my kindergarten walk in front of the car every single time, do a crosswalk and there'll be some serious money there. See, that happens all the time. I tell you over and over again, buy insurance because, and part of insurance, not just liability insurance, which is 30,000 minimum, $60,000 for any group of cases. Let's say you're hitting three people in a car. Well, it's $60,000 split among all of them. But if you don't have insurance, you're not going to get a dime. You have to assume the other side doesn't have insurance. You have to make that assumption. Frank. Hello, Frank. Welcome.
2: Yes. Hello.
0: Yes, I'm here.
2: Okay. So I signed a flat fee agreement with a lawyer for a domestic violence case.
0: All right.
2: I never paid the fee.
0: Yeah.
2: 12 hours after I signed, I decided I did not want to use them. It was
0: enough.
2: It just changed my mind. Okay. So later on that evening, he sends me a bill for $4,000.
0: Aha.
2: Saying that.
0: Okay. Saying what? You signed a retainer agreement and he owes you $4,000. Or you owe him $4,000 because that was the down payment is the closest thing you would call it. It's money goes into his trust account as against hourly that he pays, unless it's a flat fee. But
2: Bill, it was a flat fee agreement.
0: What you do, okay? I don't think you owe the money. Frank, I don't think you owe the money. You tell him, no, thank you. I am not paying you. Not in what did you do in 12 hours? And he is going to have to justify $4,000 worth of work in 12 hours. He'll never be able to justify that. So what you do, you simply tell him to go pound sand, legal term, pound sand. And if he sues you, you've got a hell of a defense. And if he sues you, you take him to the state bar. I mean, instantly. Yeah, absolutely. You can't do that. You can't bill someone for no time spent. He's got to return the money. Now, he might be able to say, I looked at the file or I started a file and I can charge you for an hour maybe. But no, he can't do it.
2: So
0: don't pay him.
2: I never paid him a dime.
0: Yeah, so don't pay him.
2: I never paid him a
0: Nor are you going to.
2: Okay, great.
0: You're going to tell him, go pound sand. You can also say, screw off. You can also say you're not going to see a dime. You're also going to say, you cheap, lousy, duplicitous bastard. You can say a bunch of stuff, but I wouldn't pay him at all. And then if he goes after you, big time, I think you have to go after him. Hi, Christina.
3: Hi.
0: Go ahead.
3: I was calling because I have an issue with my previous landlord. I moved out and I retouched all of the holes that we had in the wall. I retouched the paint. I deep cleaned the apartment. Like, it was immaculate. I took videos. I took pictures for documentation. After move out, I got a bill from the apartment saying that we owed like $1,100 in repairs and all kinds of crazy things. I tried to settle it with the apartment by giving them all of my documentation of what the apartment looked like and showing them that what they're charging was not accurate.
4: Yeah, that's not exactly. That's not exactly a settlement. That's more, I don't owe you the money, and here's my proof. All right. So you show them everything. The place is sparkling clean, and therefore, how do they respond?
3: They don't.
4: All right, then you sue them.
3: Completely.
4: It's a small claim suit. It's easy.
3: My question is, though, that my deposit was only $200. So do I sue them to...
4: Oh, no. If they say you owe them the money, then you smile and you say, sue me.
3: My
4: Go ahead.
3: My concern is that they will... hurt my credit.
4: And you let them know if they do that, then you're going to sue them because that's extortion. Okay, that is extortion, especially if you can prove everything was in good shape. And then the landlord, this may take a lawyer letter, then the landlord has to decide, is it worth it? Is it worth $1,100 to destroy your credit and you go after them? And now you're going to be arguing this was a malicious act. This was part of extortion. And they're looking at, they're looking at some liability. I know they play that game. Everybody does. And you got to hold really firm because if they destroy your credit, and then let's say they go ahead and do it, you dispute it. You absolutely dispute it on the credit, saying this is not true. I am being extorted for this. That is your. And that shows up on your credit report, by the way, you saying that. And then you go after them.
3: Okay.
4: How old are you, Christina?
3: I'm 41. I know I sound young.
4: No, as a matter of fact, I was going to say the other way. You sound old. All right. The reason I asked is I was going to move you towards an organization. Let me tell you how much I believed you sounded old, because I was going to refer you to an organization for elderly people. But obviously, I can't do that. That's a little tough.
0: Hey, let me tell you a little something about your online privacy. What online privacy? It doesn't exist. Everything about you. I mean, everything is available online. 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Cord records, accident history. Don't forget DMV information, credit score, social media. I mean, I could spend an hour going on that. It's all out there and it's not hard to find at all. And data brokers collect that information and then sell that information to anyone who wants to buy it. And there goes your privacy. More importantly, look how vulnerable you are, because somebody, even bad guys, have all of your information. And this is where Incogni comes into play. What Incogni does is fight hundreds of these data brokers, files against hundreds of these data brokers by informing them they have to delete your information. That's the law. 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And every time before I go on the show, I look at my Incogni account. 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
6: President Trump says construction on the White House ballroom is running ahead of schedule, a day after the Supreme Court temporarily allowed work to continue. Trump praised the project in a morning post on Truth Social, saying tremendous work has been done, and he included a photo of the site. On Friday, Chief Justice John Roberts ruled the work could temporarily resume on the ballroom, pending the High Court's review of an emergency appeal of a lower court's ruling by the White House. Canadian Prime Minister Mark Carney says retaliatory tariffs on the United States will begin on September 8th. He announced the move at a morning news conference in response to the Trump administration's new 50% tariffs on Canadian goods. The new U.S. tariffs went into effect at midnight. The tariffs impact about $20 billion worth of Canadian imports. Manhattan's legendary Carnegie Deli, known for its famous pastrami sandwiches, is slated to reopen in September. The new Midtown location will be at 7th Avenue and 54th Street, just a block away from the old one. I'm Rob Martier.
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4: The United States and Iran ramped up the hostile messaging ahead of next week's scheduled announcement of new U.S. sanctions on Tehran. Treasury Secretary Scott Bessent is set to hold a news conference on Monday after the White House said it plans to impose the toughest sanctions in history on Iran and the Islamic Republic's key trading partners. In response, top Iranian officials promised a devastating response to any new economic sanctions. The collapse of trade talks with Canada is resulting in steep tariffs on Canadian goods. The new 50% tariffs on a wide range of goods went into effect at midnight after weeks of negotiations. Canadian Prime Minister Mark Carney.
5: Canadian exports to the United States lower costs for American families. In contrast, tariffs are taxes.
4: Carney announced that Canada will immediately retaliate dollar for dollar to protect workers and businesses. The NYPD says they're searching for the gunman who shot and killed a man during a road rage incident Friday. Lisa Salvati reports.
6: Police say it happened at about 10 p.m. on Crescent Avenue in East New York, Brooklyn. ABC 7 reports a neighbor's surveillance camera recorded two drivers having an argument, then the sound of gunshots before the shooter took off. Cops got a 911 call, and when they got there, they found the 27-year-old victim who had been operating a moped with gunshot wounds to his chest and torso. He was taken to the hospital but didn't make it. In New York, I'm Lisa Salvati.
4: A humanoid robot developed by Chinese smartphone maker Honor beat the 100-meter world record held by Usain Bolt. China's state broadcaster reported that the robot ran the 100-meter dash in 9.32 seconds. The run beat the 9.58-second men's 100-meter world record set by Bolt at the World Athletics Championships in Berlin in 2009. I'm Rob Martin.
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0: You waited the 18 months. So they're going to say, hey, you waited. Yeah. So that's what I would do. I mean, that's the easiest. Negotiate with these people. Otherwise, you know, you go, okay, let's go to court. And you start arguing, especially without a contract. Oh, yeah. Milo. Hello, Milo.
1: Hi, Milo. Hi, Bill. Thanks for talking to me.
0: Sure.
1: It's about divorce. I've been married about three years, 11 months. When my wife, when we got married, I put her on the title. She put in about $200,000. I put in a bunch of money. The house was worth about seven. I got an appraisal. When she moved in, the house was worth about $700,000. And now it's worth about $820,000.
0: Okay.
1: What do I owe her? Or to half, buy her out, what half would be reasonable?
0: Okay, you owe her half of the money that you get. That's it. How big is your, how much equity do you have? The house was worth $725,000 or $700,000. How much did you put down on the house?
1: Well, no. The house was mine when she moved in.
0: But so she gets half the money because you put her on title. It doesn't matter when she moved in. You put her on title, Milo. It doesn't matter when she moved in. You put her on title. She owns half the house. It doesn't matter. If she's never moved in. You know, if she never moved in and we'll never talk to you again, she owns half the house. You put her on title.
1: Isn't it from the equity from the day she moved in?
0: Nope. It's from, she owns half the house, period. Because you put her on title. Oh, you could have put her on title a week before you sold it. She gets half the money. You put her on title.
1: Whatever.
0: Yeah, you put her on title. Whatever you get. You know, you sell the place, you pay off the mortgage. So let's say you have a $300,000 mortgage. You sell it for $700,000, yeah. Hypothetical. So there's $400,000 left. You've just given her $200,000. And you're going to get a divorce.
1: Oh, that's baloney.
0: Yeah, it is. And you're a schmuck.
1: I've been living for 38 years.
0: This
1: is the worst advice you've ever given.
0: No, it's good advice. Oh, no. This is what's going to happen, my friend. Not that you're my friend. This is what's going to happen because that's the law. You put her on title. That is the problem. And that means here you go. You have half the house. Now, if you've been injured in an accident, we had a few calls about that this morning. If you have been injured in an accident, let's say one lady was rear-ended and there were other people that were hurt. So what ends up happening? Well, you're just going to get your car fixed, assuming that it was your car. You're going to get medical expenses, whatever the doctor charges you, and you are entitled to something called pain and suffering. Now, the problem is dealing with pain and suffering, or sometimes even the medical bills, because the insurance company is going to say, no, we don't want to pay that much money, or the car is too expensive. All we're going to do is total it. 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
1: 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Guaranteed human.
2: President Trump says construction on the White House ballroom is running ahead of schedule, a day after the Supreme Court temporarily allowed work to continue. Trump praised the project in a Saturday Morning Post on Truth Social, saying tremendous work has been done, and he included a photo of the site. The president added,
3: "It's all paid for by patriots and patriotic companies, big companies. No taxpayer money for the ballroom at all."
2: On Friday, Chief Justice John Roberts ruled the work could temporarily resume on the ballroom, pending the High Court's review of an emergency appeal of a lower court's ruling by the White House. Canadian Prime Minister Mark Carney says retaliatory tariffs on the United States will begin on September 8th. Carney announced the move at a Saturday morning news conference in response to the Trump administration's new 50% tariffs on Canadian goods.
4: "We'll make our decisions about who we want to trade with and how, and including on how we work with the United States and other partners."
2: Carney said his government takes the step reluctantly. The new U.S. tariffs went into effect at midnight after trade talks with Canada collapsed. The tariffs impact about $20 billion worth of Canadian imports. Forecasters are keeping an eye on Tropical Storm Mokay off the coast of Hawaii. The Central Pacific Hurricane Center says Mokay is packing top winds of 50 miles per hour. At last check, the storm was about 470 miles southeast of the Big Island and is not expected to turn into a hurricane. Officials say it could dump up to 15 inches of rain. Spider-Man is no longer king of the box office, at least for a day. Insidious, Out of the Further, took the number one spot Friday at the domestic box office, grossing just under $11 million, as it projects to take in around $25 million this weekend. Spider-Man Brand New Day came in second at just over $9 million, but still projects to bring in over $36 million this weekend, continuing a strong domestic run that has projections of over $850 million by Sunday. I'm Rob Martier.
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0: This is Handle on the Law, marginal legal advice where I tell you, you have absolutely no case. Kevin. Yes, Kevin.
1: Morning, Bill.
0: Yes, sir.
1: We booked a European cruise back in May from Barcelona to Rome, and it was to include an ashore excursion in every port. Well, you pay your deposit, you pay the balance, and you can start booking your shore excursions 4 months before your trip. So when it comes time to book our shore excursions, we get to Rome, and there's no excursions available. So then you look at the itinerary, and it says, you've arrived in Rome, say goodbye to your shipmates, and head to the airport to fly home. So I'm kind of confused how a trip from Barcelona to Rome that doesn't include a day in Rome is not
0: because it doesn't include a day in Rome because you get off the ship in the morning. You're off the ship and you're done.
1: But why would it say Barcelona to Rome? You would presume you get a day in Rome.
0: No, you wouldn't presume at all because you know when you're getting off the ship, and they're not going to give you a tour after you're off the ship. When they say Barcelona to Rome, and I've done that trip, by the way, it ends in Rome. And so you get your shore excursions. I mean, Kevin, you assumed that there was a shore excursion. But when they say there's a shore excursion in every city, Rome is just when you get off the ship. That's it. It's a goodbye. So there ain't nothing there.
1: It seems somewhat deceptive.
0: No, that's what they do. No, that's what they do. You know, I mean, you're off the ship at 8 o'clock in the morning or 9 o'clock in the morning, and yeah, so that doesn't work. Okay, let me see who I want here. Okay, Dawn. Hello, Dawn. Welcome.
2: Good morning. Hey, Bill. Yeah. My girlfriend is 62, just diagnosed with stage 1 lung cancer. She's trying to get her affairs in order. Well, hopefully we got Cedar Sinai, so hopefully, you know, things are pretty sunny for that small, you know, that earlier stage cancer. But nevertheless, what she's worried about is she was on Medi-Cal for about 5 years, and she's worried about when she passes, the state coming after her, you know, her estate, the state coming after her estate for the money they gave her for Medi-Cal to
0: Medi-Cal is when you're broke. And when you apply for Medi-Cal, did she put down the fact that she owned a home?
2: I don't know whether she did or not. It was about
0: if she put down, they get the home because you have to have no assets in order to be eligible for Medi-Cal. I mean, it's for poor people with no assets, and so if it slipped through the cracks,
2: they will come after you.
0: Yeah, they will.
2: Can you? What if you have, you know, a trust or have it?
0: Doesn't matter. No, the trust doesn't matter unless it's an irrevocable trust, which means it's out of her hands completely. It's in a trust of which she has absolutely no control.
2: It is gone.
0: Yeah, it's gone.
2: But
0: yeah,
2: that
0: that's
2: way
0: no fun.
2: they wouldn't come after it. Well, that's not
0: if it's
2: not if it's
0: an irrevocable trust. That means a trust that's strangely enough irrevocable. Right. Yeah. So, when you're poor, I mean, they're pretty tough because the state is paying for it. We're paying for it. If we're in the state, that is the problem. John. Hello, John. You're up. Welcome.
3: Hey. Hi, Bill.
0: Yeah.
3: Longtime resident from Burbank.
0: Uh-huh.
3: Bill, you there?
0: I'm here.
3: Okay, cool. Teamster, Hollywood Teamster. Anyways, I want to get straight to the point. I know we only got about 60 seconds for this. So between shows, when I'm doing movies, I drive Lyft. So I was driving Lyft, and I picked up this guy, and he started vaping in the back of my car, marijuana. And I was like, hey, dude, you can't do that. So I stopped the ride. He called Lyft and said that I brandished a gun. And they deactivated my account. False allegations. I tried to sue them in small claims court. Lost that. Is there anything I could do?
0: No. Well, first of all, suing in a small claims court for what? For being deactivated? The wages. They didn't even pay you the wages that were due to you at that time?
3: I got paid, like $20 for that ride.
0: Okay. How much would you have gotten paid prior to throwing him out?
3: I think what I tried to sue for was lost wages
0: Yeah, but how do you prove? Wait a second. How do you prove? How do you prove lost wages?
3: I got deactivated.
0: I understand, but so how much you're suing for money I would have made? You would have made over exactly. What period of time? For the next year? For the 6 months?
3: 6 months, 4 to 6 months.
0: Did you get paid for 4 to 6 months? Did they stiff you for 4 to 6 months?
3: Well, yeah, because they deactivated my account.
0: No, there's deactivating and there's getting paid. Did they pay you? It's two issues. They deactivated you. You're out. You're done. You can't drive for Lyft anymore. Did they pay you up to that point that you are earned, that you earned the money?
3: Yes.
0: Okay, so now you're saying I want money that I would have made, even though correct. I don't know how many trips I would have taken. I don't know how many trips I would take. I don't know how many hours I would drive. I don't know if I was working on a movie and I wouldn't drive. How much money do you think you could ask for?
3: I was going for the maximum in small claims court.
0: $12,500.
3: Correct.
0: That's how much you would have made if you weren't deactivated. Over what period of time?
3: Over 6 months, $100 a day.
0: Easy. Okay, but you're no longer driving. They deactivated you, which they can, by the way. It may not be fair, but they deactivated you. So you can prove that you would have made this kind of money.
3: Of course.
0: How do you do that? Based on your history, huh? So you used to make $100 a day, and now you're saying I would still keep on driving. Even if I'm on a movie, I would keep on driving with Lyft. Is that correct?
3: No. Okay, I only do the Lyft on the side.
0: Okay, do you understand how speculative that is? Do you understand?
3: Yeah.
0: It's like me suing, if I'm suing NASA now. If a piece of a spacecraft came off and took my head off, this is how much it worked. But it hasn't yet, and you don't know if it's ever going to. So, excuse me, you got nothing there. I mean, no, it doesn't work that way. And once you've lost, by the way, if you're a plaintiff. All right, let's talk about your privacy, losing that. Your privacy, if you think your privacy online exists, it does not exist. It's all out there and anybody can grab it. I'm talking about your home address, where you work, where you bank, what you buy, where, court records, DMV information, credit scores. 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And data brokers collect that because it's very easy to collect. 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
5: President Trump says construction on the White House ballroom is running ahead of schedule, a day after the Supreme Court temporarily allowed work to continue. On Friday, Chief Justice John Roberts ruled the work could temporarily resume on the ballroom, pending the High Court's review of an emergency appeal of a lower court's ruling by the White House. Canadian Prime Minister Mark Carney says retaliatory tariffs on the United States will begin on September 8th. Carney announced the move at a Saturday morning news conference in response to the Trump administration's new 50% tariffs on Canadian goods. The tariffs impact about $20 billion worth of Canadian imports. Spider-Man is no longer king of the box office, at least for a day. Insidious, Out of the Further, took the number one spot Friday at the domestic box office, grossing just under $11 million, as it projects to take in around $25 million this weekend. Spider-Man Brand New Day came in second at just over $9 million, but still projects to bring in over $36 million this weekend. I'm Rob Martin.
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0: it's like shotgun shells.
1: And yeah, no, I know. They go pretty, they fly pretty quickly from the side of the car. Yeah, I do.
0: Yeah, they're called curtain, side curtain.
1: Yes, so, yes, I'm aware of that.
0: Went to Toyota, and they sent a specialist guy to look at the vehicle for a day. Oh, they didn't send him out, but we took the car down there. And they denied, they said that the car, the report came back to the car sensed a rollover. Now, she's lost 70, she got 70% loss in her right ear and 60%
1: okay,
0: loss.
1: Okay, and they're left. Saying it was a rollover, and you're saying it wasn't a rollover.
0: The guy from Toyota, the specialist.
1: Yeah, he said it was a rollover, and you're saying it was not a rollover, correct?
0: Well, what he said precisely was the car sensed a rollover.
1: Yeah, I don't know how that works, but yeah, I don't know. But I definitely want you to talk to a personal injury. A 70%, all right, 70% permanent loss on a based on what you said. That's a big amount of damage. That is no joke. You know, this is not a soft tissue rear ender. This 70% loss in hearing is pretty big stuff.
0: Right, 70 on one ear and 60 loss.
1: Okay, I mean, that's a lot of stuff. That's a lot of stuff. So yeah, I'm going to suggest...
0: I've been dealing with it for 2 years.
1: Okay, I got it. Here's my advice. I'm going to suggest you go to a personal injury lawyer. It's a complicated case because you're talking defect, design defect, and Toyota's going to fight it like crazy. But there may be, there may be a class action lawsuit already going, and you could look up that.
0: Uh-huh.
1: Toyota side curtain. Just throw the words up there. Class action lawsuits. Toyota. There may be already something filed, and you can contact that attorney. That's what I do first. And if there's nothing there, and you can do it, it's easy to go on the internet and just throw in all of those search words. The more, the merrier. And if that doesn't work, you can go to the website, handleonthelaw.com, and talk to a personal injury lawyer, and they'll tell you what goes on that one. Because you're talking design defect of a car, and a car that's 25 years old on top of that.
0: 15.
1: Oh, yeah, okay, 15-year-old car. Okay, so there are a bunch of issues there, but you definitely want to talk to a lawyer. And it's not going to cost you anything either. To talk to a personal injury lawyer. They'll all line up to talk to you, especially when you are having those kinds of issues. Now, let's talk a moment about being injured. An easy one if you've been in a car accident. You know, let's say you're rear-ended, you've been T-boned, and it's obviously not your fault, and you've been injured. That's important. And so what do you do? Well, you're going after the person who harmed you and generally the insurance company on that person's side. 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
9: When the heat index reaches 90 degrees or higher, the risk of heat illness rises quickly. 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

0: meet.
1: Retired Kaufman County District Judge Michael Chetty denied the motion, which says that a, quote, gentleman's agreement between the trial attorneys hurt Anthony's ability to testify. Anthony's legal team argued that he acted in self-defense when he stabbed Austin Metcalf during the April 2025 track meet in Frisco. Prosecutors claimed that the killing was, quote, unjustified and was, quote, plain and simple murder. The ruling leaves Anthony's conviction and sentence intact. I'm Jim Forbes. Outgoing White House Press Secretary Karoline Leavitt is set to take a new job. Leavitt confirmed Friday that she'll work at President Trump's MAGA Incorporated Super PAC when she steps down from her post at the end of the month. Leavitt has served as White House Press Secretary since Trump began his second term. It's unclear what her new role will be. Leavitt served as spokesperson from the PAC before joining Trump's 2024 campaign. Manhattan's legendary Carnegie Deli, known for its famous pastrami sandwiches, is scheduled to reopen in September. Rob Martier has more.
2: The new Midtown location will be at 7th Avenue and 54th Street, just a block away from the old one. The New York Daily News reports it's bringing back not only its famous pastrami and corned beef sandwiches, but its original look. A representative says the goal was to keep its history intact by still providing waiter service and walk-in only seating as it introduces the iconic restaurant to the next generation.
1: The National Highway Traffic Safety Administration is stepping up its investigation into General Motors vehicles for engine failure risks to include newer model years. The federal agency said Friday the new probe expands one of two existing recall investigations for the L87 6.2 liter V8 engines that the agency first began investigating in 2025. And a humanoid robot developed by Chinese smartphone maker Honor beat the 100 meter world record held by Usain Bolt. China's state broadcaster reported Saturday that the robot ran the 100 meter dash in 9.32 seconds. The robot, named Lightning, reached a peak speed of 14.5 meters per second during a test event for the second Humanoid World Robot Games in Beijing on Saturday. The run beat the 9.58 second men's 100 meter record set by Bolt at the World Athletics Championships. I'm Jim Forbes.
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8: Now, it's Red Eye Radio. Gary McNamara and Eric Harley talk about everything from politics to social issues and news of the day. 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

0: We are Renet Radio, and he's our cronin. I'm Gary McNamara, addressing the other thing that Americans are paranoia about, data centers. New poll out, Americans are more open to nuclear power plants than AI data centers.
1: See, that's the game. The government's just trying to warm you up. Well, okay, you got your choice, data center or nuke plant. Nuke plant!
0: I saw a number of conservatives yesterday come out and say, look, and you've seen the surveys coming out saying golf courses use way more water than AI centers. So get rid of golf courses and build AI centers. We're going to have AI centers, as we have said. It's up to government. If you wish to regulate and say we need to ensure that we have the water and we have the power and the electricity, that's fine. We cannot move ahead without AI centers in this country.
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3: The U.S. and Iran ramped up the hostile messaging ahead of Monday's scheduled announcement of new U.S. sanctions on Tehran. Treasury Secretary Scott Bessent is set to hold a news conference on Monday after the White House said it plans to impose, quote, the toughest sanctions in history on Iran and the Islamic Republic's key trading partners. In response, top Iranian officials promised, quote, a devastating response to any new economic sanctions. And new research says the San Andreas Fault may be slipping faster than originally thought. Rich Cassone has this story.
4: Professor Kim Blisniak, an earthquake geologist at San Jose State University, conducted the research for a new paper. She told the San Francisco Chronicle that she looked at 10,000 years of data in her work, while previous research only examined 1,000 years. The movement specifically applies to a portion of the San Andreas Fault in Northern California. Higher slip rates can often mean more earthquakes. Her study is not yet published. I'm Rich Cassone.
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0: Off the coast of Hawaii, the Central Pacific Hurricane Center says Moke is packing top winds of 50 miles per hour, and a flood watch has been activated for the Big Island through Monday. At last check, the storm was about 470 miles southeast of the Big Island and is not expected to turn into a hurricane. Officials say it could dump up to 15 inches of rain this weekend in parts of Hawaii, with life-threatening flooding and mudslides a big concern for many residents. Another city in California is entering the fray surrounding flock cameras. Rich Cassone has this story.
1: The city is preparing an audit of its flock camera system after finding out that its data was shared nationwide. Flock Safety CEO Garrett Langley reassured,
2: "We don't own the data. Our customers do. We don't work with ICE. The customer chooses who to share the data with."
1: Palo Alto's police chief said the cameras have helped solve cases and locate missing persons. Critics want to make sure the value isn't overridden by misuse of the data. Langley said there's a balance.
2: Because at the end of the day, we have to find a society where safety and privacy can coexist.
1: An independent police auditor will conduct the review. I'm Rich Cassone.
0: A fast-moving brush fire that ignited on a hillside outside Reno on Saturday is now burning over 2,500 acres, putting hundreds of homes at risk. The Hawk Fire has expanded to almost 3,000 acres and was pushing northeast by Saturday evening. That's according to Truckee Meadows Fire and Rescue. Officials said roughly 1,000 homes were threatened, and the Washoe County Sheriff's Office ordered evacuations as crews worked to slow the fire's advance. And Spider-Man is no longer king of the box office, at least for a day. Insidious, Out of the Further, took the number one spot Friday at the domestic box office, grossing just over $11 million, as it's projected to take in around $25 million this weekend. I'm Jim Forbes.
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10: 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Gary McNamara and Eric Hurley talk about everything from politics to social issues and news of the day. 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
11: All across America, we are Red Eye Radio. He is Eric Hurley and I'm Gary McNamara. Good morning. Bye. I'm looking. I see I bought a house.
12: Yeah. You're still being hacked on Twitter. I paid them for a full 3 days, so that makes sense. So, anyways.
11: Thanks to everybody out there letting me know on other social media like Facebook yesterday that said, We know that this isn't you.

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0: Authorities say federal agents boarded two cruise ships in Boston and arrested 11 foreign workers who were suspected of possessing child sexual abuse material. Customs and Border Protection said it conducted Operation Tidal Wave between August 14th and 16th. Border Patrol agents and investigators from the Department of Homeland Security say the arrests were made on the cruise ships. Both cruise lines say they are cooperating with law enforcement. Manhattan's legendary Carnegie Deli, known for its famous pastrami sandwiches, is scheduled to reopen in September. Rob Martier has this story.
1: The new Midtown location will be at 7th Avenue and 54th Street, just a block away from the old one. The New York Daily News reports it's bringing back not only its famous pastrami and corned beef sandwiches, but its original look. A representative says the goal was to keep its history intact by still providing waiter service and walk-in only seating as it introduces the iconic restaurant to the next generation.
0: And the National Highway Traffic Safety Administration is stepping up its investigation into General Motors vehicles for engine failure risks to include newer model years. The federal agency said Friday the new probe expands one of two existing recall investigations for the L87 6.2 liter V8 engines. I'm Jim Forbes.
2: I got smart about mortgages. Now it's my house I go home to.
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9: 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Gary McNamara and Eric Harley talk about everything from politics to social issues and news of the day. 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
10: All across America, we are Red Eye Radio. He is Eric Harley and I'm Gary McNamara. One of the most entertaining things that I've ever covered has been the whole WNBA thing.
11: Right.
10: It really has. And more entertainment coming your way. Royce White was, oh my gosh, some of the things he has posted, was on Fox News. Okay?
11: Okay.
10: Listen to this interview, right? And Royce White has said basically that he is a woman for basketball purposes.
11: All right.
10: And it's like, well, you've already got floating genders. We can do this. This is I'm sorry. This is your roadmap. This is the left's roadmap. I'm just following the left's roadmap. Listen to this here. Listen to how serious it is, and he does not break into a smile at all. You ready?
11: Okay.
10: Here we go.
11: All right.
12: Only players who are women are eligible to play in the NBA, but in the over 400-page document, doesn't define what a woman is. It seems the answer of what they do now is pretty clear.

0: To reopen in September, Rob Martier has this story.
1: The new Midtown location will be at 7th Avenue and 54th Street, just a block away from the old one. The New York Daily News reports it's bringing back not only its famous pastrami and corned beef sandwiches, but its original look. A representative says the goal was to keep its history intact by still providing waiter service and walk-in only seating as it introduces the iconic restaurant to the next generation.
0: And the National Highway Traffic Safety Administration is stepping up its investigation into General Motors vehicles for engine failure risks to include newer model years. The federal agency said Friday the new probe expands one of two existing recall investigations for the L87 6.2 liter V8 engines. I'm Jim Forbes.
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11: We still have weekend road work closing westbound 64 between 255 and 18th Street until tomorrow morning at 5. Continuing road work on 55 north and southbound between 141 and Merrimack Bottom. I'm Ed Smarin, and that's your latest total traffic.
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14: And I see I bought a house.
15: Yeah. You're still being hacked on Twitter. I paid them for a full 3 days, so that makes sense. So, anyways.
14: Thanks to everybody out there letting me know on other social media like Facebook yesterday that said, we know that this isn't you. That's right. I got to say, this is the one thing. And just if you're listening and haven't heard me talk about it earlier this week. I got hacked and compromised on X on Monday.
15: Yeah.
14: And it's, again, it's basically how it's crypto is what it is, and how I've become rich on crypto and what I got a car.
15: Yeah.
14: And then there's three posts, one a day. I think Monday it was I got a car. Yesterday or 2 days ago, I got what? $117,000.
15: Right.
14: And that was 2 days ago. And yesterday, I got a house.
15: It's been a good week.
14: It's been a good week.
15: Yeah. Been a good week. And it's attributed to the and tagged Coach Bella. And so it turns out I did a little bit of research. I know of somebody who knows this Coach Bella person who is clearly responsible. Or whoever is behind the that account.

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0: in the popular Nicolas Cage franchise is in the works with a script that Disney has approved. He made the announcement while appearing live on the National Treasure Hunt podcast in Philadelphia. I'm Jennifer Kuiper.
1: Hi, everyone. I'm Brian Kilmeade. 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
2: 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You need to deal with the professionals to make sure you have that proper plan put in place for you and your family.
1: 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That's Brian to 600-700. Thanks, Coach.
2: Appreciate it, Brian.
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5: 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What do we got going on today, Coach?
2: We're going to talk about the power of income riders. And if you don't know what that is, you're getting ready to find out. 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
5: Oh, yeah.
2: And if you've ever been in our office, see, we have that antique gas pump there on the second floor, Jackie.
6: Yep.
2: You can't.
6: Where did you get the thing?
2: Anymore.
6: Like, you know, down the street?
2: I collect stuff.
6: You do. You have a great collection.
2: Every now and then. You never know where I get certain things.
6: Yeah.
2: As a matter of fact, I don't even know where I get certain things.
6: It's a real antique, though. I mean, it is the real deal.
2: It's cool.
5: Very cool. It definitely is the real deal, Jackie.
6: You know, it's not a reproduction or something like that. You know, sometimes you see really cool cars and it's like, oh, it's a reproduction of a 1955, T-Bird or whatever.
5: Yeah, totally.
2: Well, I grew up with not much money. You know, my dad was a college professor, mom was a school teacher, and I had two brothers. I was one of three. And my first car was a 1968 Volkswagen Bug. It's right there.
6: It's right
2: in the
6: here.
2: Studio. See
6: yeah.
2: it? Yeah. Well, that's not, it's a model.
6: Yeah.
2: The scale model is not the car itself in there. The car's probably in a junkyard somewhere for all that. It's probably rusted and all that. But it's 1968. And the funny thing, what does a Volkswagen have to do with anything? Well, there was something growing up. And, of course, we got the J.C. Whitney catalog all the time. Dad did. That had all the auto parts in it. Like, you could put cool things in my Volkswagen. So I had a barefoot-looking gas pedal thing. Was made of metal.
6: Oh, everybody loved those.
2: Well, so it was pretty cool because I ordered it. And
5: cool.
2: The only problem was it was too heavy for the gas pedal on the Volkswagen. I put it on, and the gas pedal went all the way down.
5: Oh, shoot.
2: So that didn't work.
5: But, officer, it's not my fault.
2: But the J.C. Whitney catalog, there was some other catalog my dad would get. And this is, again, folks, I know it's hard to believe. But this was back in the 70s/early 80s. And there was no internet back then.
6: Of course.
2: All we had is the Sears catalog.
6: You bet.
2: It's about all it was, you know, the National Geographic would come, the Sears catalog. Remember these things we used to get, right?
6: Oh, yeah.
2: And the Sears catalogs where we would, dog ears, the term people use when they fold pages over.
6: Mm-hmm.
5: Yeah.
2: Well, I would have it like 100 pages folded over for Christmas. Like all the things I wanted.
6: Aww.
2: Santa
6: yes.
2: Claus never saw it. But there was something that had something called a kit car in it. You remember hearing about a kit car?
6: That's what you brought that.
2: And it's like a fancy looking car, the model of a car, but you put a Volkswagen engine in it. So you'd have
5: a really
2: cool looking car, but it would be a Volkswagen engine you drop in there. So the car
5: awesome.
2: Looked cool, but it's still a Volkswagen engine.
5: Sure. Yeah.
2: I don't even know where I was going with that, but anyway, it's not as well, reproductions and all. So things may look good, but they're not as cool as they look a lot of times.
5: Well, I was about to say, yeah. You have the fawns or whatever roll up beside you and he wants to race you on the street, you might be caught off guard.
2: Yeah. Let me rev my Volkswagen engine here. Oh, stalled. Let me see if I can push it, jump in and pop the clutch real quick.
6: Don't you think people want authentic these days? They don't want the reproductions.
2: Yeah, I mean.

0: Vintage, we call it.
1: Vintage. That's right.
0: There was a show where, I think it was called Marrying a Millionaire or something like one of those kind of shows, reality shows I like to watch every now and then to just escape Thomas.
2: Oh, yes, I understand.
0: And there was a guy, there was a rich lady, and she had been dating a not-so-rich guy. He was like a, I don't know, he was a handyman kind of guy, and he didn't have much money, but he went into a pawn shop. This was, they filmed this one in Vegas. And so he went into a pawn shop. He was getting her an engagement ring.
2: Ah.
0: And for like $1,000, and the pawn shop guy was rolling his eyes. He said, well, it is vintage. Vintage means old and nasty looking for $1,000. If you were, and again, the lady he was trying to marry was a multimillionaire lady. Oh. So when he gave it to her, you could see the look on her face, and it wasn't happy. She was trying to act like she was happy, but
1: oh,
0: she wasn't
1: happy.
0: Oh, my
1: gosh.
0: This is funny.
1: Horrible.
0: You never know what you're going to get. Yeah, same thing in the financial world. You never know what you're getting or what you're going to get or what's going to happen in the future. And so that's why it's very important to know what your income is going to be, not what your lump sum is. A lot of, I mean, everyone I talk to knows exactly what their balance is in the 401k.
1: Mm-hmm.
0: But when I say, well, what kind of income can you get for that that's going to be guaranteed to come every single month for the rest of your life? And I get the blankest stare ever. They always say the deer in the headlight.
1: Mm-hmm.
0: Like, look. And yeah. I've never seen a deer in my headlights except for when I hit one time, but I never saw it.
2: Ooh, yeah.
1: Oh.
0: But evidently the deer freezes when the headlight
2: yes,
0: comes.
2: They
0: do.
2: So. They definitely do. Yes. So I, you know, I like this because this goes back to the kit car analogy that you were talking about. You could have this really cool looking car, aka a plan, aka a retirement that you want to achieve. But if the engine, if what's driving it, you know, is two-stroke, let's say.
0: For those of you listening, AKA means also known as. Yes. We define our terms here. Thomas put that term three or four times in a row and didn't define it. AKA, yeah. Stop it.
2: Child of the 90s, what can I say? We invented the lols and the AKAs.
0: All right. Well,
1: oh my gosh.
0: Just make sure you say A at the end of AK. Or if someone's saying you get a gangster, gangster's going to be listening to the
1: no.
0: show. All right. We have a few tax law changes I want to talk about, but I don't want to talk about them too much here at the beginning of the show. I think we'll just ease on into them. But I have a sheet here, and we can give this out to anyone who wants a copy of this, but it's all 10 of the tax law changes at a glance, the ones that are very important, the ones that are permanent, the ones that are temporary, the ones that ended.
2: Hmm.
0: So consumer EV and home energy credits were repealed. In other words, the electric vehicle tax break, the tax credit is gone.
2: Yes, they are.
0: And so don't go buy a battery car thinking you're going to get a tax write-off.
1: Oh, mm-hmm. Thomas got that at the very end of the opportunity.
0: He got it at a good time, right?
2: Yes. I did, yes, sir.
0: Now, here's another one. That's a lot of people haven't, when I've been mentioning this to people, and this is a temporary one until 2028. So we still have some time. But this is one a lot of people don't understand. Do you realize you can have a tax write-off for a new car loan interest?
2: Oh, really?
0: Up to $10,000 of interest you can write off.
2: I didn't know that.
0: Now, there's some caveats. It has to be a brand new car. Mm. Can't be a used car.
2: Mm-hmm.
0: So, but $10,000 is pretty good you can write off. Now, there's also some income requirements. If you start making more money than the average citizen, you can't write it off either.
1: No,
0: so, again,
1: truly?
0: This always...
1: Okay.
0: There's always a giveth and a taketh, isn't there, with the Cook tax law? So,
2: I was going to say, yeah. if you can't afford the vehicle that allows you to have, then you can write it off on your tax.
0: Yeah. So who it helps? It helps buyers financing a qualifying new vehicle before 2028 under the income limits, including retirees replacing an aging car. So the fine print. It's new U.S. assembled. Has to be U.S. assembled, too, by the way.
2: Oh, cool. Yeah.
0: Personal use vehicles with qualifying loan only. So, again, you got to make sure all the T's are dotted and the I's are crossed, we always say. No used cars, no leases or business vehicles. And it phases out if you're a single person making more than $100,000 or a couple making $200,000. And if you're really curious about this, consult with your CPA or give us a call. We can help you navigate that. But everyone I've asked about this, like when I've just informally been asking people the last couple of days, because I knew I was going to be talking about it on the show this weekend.
2: Sure.
0: No one knew about it.
3: I just bought a car. It was a used one. I wouldn't know that.
0: Used one. See, yeah. I mean, because the used car guy's not going to say, hey, if you go across the street and buy a new one, you get a lot of interest.
3: I wish I knew that.
0: Right off. Sorry.
2: That's true.
0: See, the car lot has no fiduciary duty to tell you to go buy a new one.
3: No, don't.
0: Jackie, you give me a curious look. You didn't know about that either,
1: No, I had no idea. But I leased my car, so you finally said it doesn't apply to leases. Yeah. Darn it.
3: That would apply to me.
0: Right. Yeah. Another temporary one, and we're all familiar with this one because we heard it all the time, no tax on tips.
2: Yes.
0: Who it helps? Servers, bartenders, barbers, drivers, and other tipped workers under the income limits and families who love them.
2: That's great.
0: In other words, they're family members.
1: Really?
2: Yeah.
0: The fine print applies to qualified tips in eligible occupations, and there's a list on that. We just went over most of them.
1: Okay.
0: The

0: eligible occupations with reporting requirements phases out 150,000 to 400,000 for a single person and 300,000 to 550 for joint. And this ends after 2028, not when 2028 starts. So that I hope they keep that going. I think that's a fair deal.
1: I agree with you.
0: You know, I just wish restaurants would lower their fee a little bit because, or maybe, I don't know. You know, restaurants always charge
2: too
0: much money.
2: Pay them.
0: Or maybe they always say, well, you're paying for the employees, but you're not paying for, like, we pay with our tip.
3: We
0: pay
3: do.
0: For
3: the
1: exactly. Like that. Yeah, it's true.
0: And so they can deduct up to $25,000, by the way. So you can't go into a board. But that's pretty
1: very nice.
3: That's pretty generous. Yes,
1: it is. Yeah. Hey, you know, I think I used to, I'm not going to indict anybody, but I used to have a friend who would carry cash around for tips because they didn't want to, the worker to have to report it.
0: Yeah.
1: And this just kind of circumvents all of that.
0: So of all the 10 ones that are out there, the tax breaks we're talking about here.
1: Yeah.
0: The one that's most likely to put money straight back in a retiree's pocket is the one that says $6,000 per person, $12,000 per couple, the senior deduction for 65 and up.
1: Whoa.
0: Are you familiar with that one?
1: No, I am not. Tell me more.
0: Yeah, so you get to write that off, deduct it on top of your standard deduction, whether you itemize them or not. So
1: oh,
0: that's
1: wow.
0: Pretty good.
1: That's
0: but,
1: great.
0: Again,
3: well, that's good.
0: It shrinks. It has to be, if you make $150,000 or more as a married couple, mm-hmm. you don't qualify, and it disappears entirely at $250,000. So it starts to shrink. So if you have $150,000 and you're married, you can still write a little bit off, but it goes down, and it goes totally away at $250,000 for a married couple.
1: Okay.
0: But it's $600 per person, $1,200 per couple, another deduction. That's, but you know, anytime you get a benefit. Now, your CPA should know about this, and I hope they build this into all these programs people use to do their taxes for them.
1: Yeah,
3: I hope so.
2: But on top of the standard deduction, I was happy about that.
0: Yeah, so again, there's some good news in here. And Thomas, any comments on that?
1: No, I think that's incredible. I think it's good. We want to make sure to set up those who came before us, our elders, for success. And I love things like this that try to help that generation out because for some it is much harder. So anything you can deduct, the better.
0: Now, when we say permanent, when we're talking about the government, it doesn't mean guaranteed forever.
3: No.
0: The fine print says permanent is a word about the calendar, not a promise about the future. What does that mean? It says that it only means there's no scheduled expiration date. A future Congress can rewrite any with a single new law. In other words, they can take it away or they can add to it or they can extend it, that kind of thing.
1: Oh, man.
0: So permanent doesn't mean guaranteed. You know, in my mind, Jackie, when I say that's permanent, doesn't that mean it's
2: like
0: guaranteed
2: forever,
0: to be?
2: Yeah, mm-hmm.
0: Yeah, mm-hmm. It seems like that, but unfortunately, it's not what happens.
1: The fine print gets you.
0: Yeah, well, the fine print giveth and it taketh away.
2: Mm-hmm.
0: So, folks, there may be a folder in your house right now. It could be a drawer. Statements never opened. A beneficiary form you meant to update. Something of your 401k people sent. You know exactly where it is. You've walked past it since March. You keep walking by with the thing that keeps looking at you, mm-hmm. and you're afraid to address it. So you're not lazy. Nobody wakes up excited to think about running out of money at 88, we'll say. Okay, so we're talking about a folder of your income or the money you have put aside, like your statement balances. I remember back in the day when we had bad market, people would come in, we'd have to open their statements for them.
1: Sure.
0: So the folder is loaded with information about you, and we can help you analyze that. We can put together a real income plan for you if you're curious about what your lump sums that you have can turn into.
1: Mm-hmm.
0: And we can do a total retirement plan for you. It's 22 steps. And we're incorporating these tax breaks into one of our 22 steps, too. Taxes is one of the 22 steps. Eliminating financial termites. Making sure you have lifetime income and a monthly paycheck. These are all very important. So if you call right now, we'll put together for you your very own total retirement plan and show you in writing what your lifetime income could be every single month at the minimum for the rest of your life. Thomas, the next 10 people call, we'll also give you 3 of the books I've written when you come in. But more importantly, you'll get an education you deserve. And you'll get money that's lasting a lifetime.
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2: 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I'm Jackie Selby, and boy, an inheritance sure sounds nice, doesn't it? Oh, I would love to have an inheritance. It's like on the movies, Greg, when you see the reading of the will in movies or TV shows or whatever, and people get to find out if they get an inheritance or not, but they never talk about the IRA in any of those movies or TV shows, so let's talk about an inherited IRA. How are you?
6: I'm doing well. Well, even if we're talking about an inherited IRA, we want to first remember it's just a tax code term, right?
2: Okay.
6: And for anyone that has traditional IRAs, 401ks, TSPs, you name it, that's just money that you put into your retirement plans, tax deferred, did not pay taxes on, but God forbid if something happens to you and your kids have to inherit that money, they're going to inherit that IRA, and there are still taxes that need to be paid. So there are a lot of rules around it, and typically the person that has the money, it's something you want to think about for those that you're going to pass it along to.
2: Yes.
6: Because you don't want to throw them in unnecessary tax brackets and having a tax burden. And there's some things that have changed along the way. We can talk about them today.
2: Okay. So it's a good idea to have a designation, first of all, on these accounts, right? Your IRA. Because if you pass away, it's going to go to your spouse, right? With no problem at all. But after that, it needs to have a designation, right?
6: But I mean, it does have to have a designation, but mm-hmm. that's if you have a spouse. You know, listen, I deal with all types of clients that have mm-hmm. been married and been divorced and been married
2: right.
6: again. And you
2: right.
6: know, right now they're single. So, you know, okay. they'll have to go into their retirement accounts. And they may want to leave money to their oldest daughter or son or maybe even grandkids.
2: Yeah.
6: Mm-hmm. And you got to think about how they inherit that money. And that's a really big deal that you want to make sure that they know exactly what they're inheriting. They know exactly how to access it. And there will be some tax burdens that'll come along with that that we want to educate them on because the rules have changed from what they used to. You know, if you have a spouse, just like you said, Jackie, hey, listen, they don't have to worry about that. They can immediately take ownership of that account, no issues. But for your kids and your loved ones or maybe someone that may not be related to you due to marriage, you know, they're going to have to pay those inherited IRA taxes starting now. Uncle Sam used to allow us to do it over a lifetime and even our grandchildren's lifetimes whenever we pass those type of dollars on. But now they want it to be paid within the next 10 years. So if you're going to have a child that has already have a good paying job and they inherited your IRA and they're going to have to start paying taxes on it, even though they don't need the money, we want to prepare for that. And we want to make sure that that impact doesn't affect their lives, and we can do it right now. And that is all a part of our retirement planning process.
2: Oh, good, good. By the way, to reach out to Greg here on Financial Safari, we've got an 800 number hooked up and also a text code. 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And Greg's business is Belger Financial Group. His office is in Clayton, but you also have a secondary office, right?
6: Yes, yes. We have an office also in Sunset Hills on 3636 Geyer. Clients can meet us there as well. Mm-hmm. I mean, we've been serving the St. Louis community and also Illinois for over a decade now. I love doing these types of shows because when you talk about certain pain points that our clients are talking to us about every day, it's kind of good to sit back and listen and pick up a point or two.
2: Well, sure. It could be a pain point if, you know, things aren't arranged properly. Even if it's a Roth IRA that somebody inherits, I mean, there's no taxes due on that Roth IRA, right, Greg? But what else should we be considering? Can we hold on to it forever?
6: No. So if you're going to inherit Roth money, those are different tax codes, obviously. You don't have to worry about paying taxes because typically on those Roths, that money, the taxes have already been paid up front. So you'll be inheriting that money tax-free for the most part. But the problem is, Jack, is that I'd say 70-80% of folks have the majority of their money in those traditional IRAs, 401ks, 403bs, 457 plans, thrift savings plans, and those are all what we consider qualified dollars. And whether you have a spouse or you don't have a spouse, you really want to focus on how that money will be passed on, because you can do it right now to just keep more of your hard-earned money in your family's hands and not giving it an unnecessary amount to Uncle Sam. So the inherited IRAs are taking a beating simply because people don't know. You know, in my business, I'm probably the second or third call families make when there's a death or a passing in the family. They're going to say, hey, Greg, funeral's over. We have the death certificate. We got all these accounts, and your name's on some of them, but how do we get them transferred over, and what should we do, and what should we not do? You know, this is where it becomes extremely vital. And you know, if you're in a retirement window right now and you're worried about an inherited IRA or maybe you're an empty nester, you know, and you know, you're concerned with how that's going to be passed on, and you don't want your hard-earned money to go to Uncle Sam when it doesn't have to, let's talk about it.
2: Now, do you run into that, empty nesters? What's the majority of your clientele? I'm just curious.
6: Well, you know, the average age of my clients is about 60, right? And I will tell you, just like life experiences, most have been married. Some have not. Some say, hey, Greg, I have two beautiful children that I want to split this money. And are you telling me they're going to have to, what's this inherited IRA thing? You know, because both of them do very well for themselves and they don't need the money, but I'm going to give it to them. But I don't want to leave them a tax burden. Uh-huh. How can we handle that? And what should they know? You know, and I always advise my clients, hey, can your kid jump on this call with us or have them to call us? And, you know, after I get done with the calls, you know, their kids are saying, wow, this is good information for me, too. I'm not as far as mom and dad in retirement, but I need to know about these inherited IRAs so that we can keep more of our wealth inside of our families and not let tens of thousands, if not hundreds of thousands, go to waste every year because we didn't plan for it.
2: Ooh, Greg, you're talking now. 800-597-5606. If you're listening to the show, please call Greg and book into his calendar, 800-597-5606. These things can be complex. You could also text him, SAFARI, to 600-700. The code is 600-700, and type in the word SAFARI. What if somebody, like you said, is not married or has not been married, and they have a designation beneficiary on their accounts? But what about the rest of their stuff? Do they need to have a will?
6: Well, I'll tell you, what's very, very important is that if you don't have a will or a trust set up, or on all of your accounts, you don't have a proper designation, meaning how will this money flow if something were to happen to me? Oh, what if you were just incapacitated for 12 months and you couldn't make any decisions? I'm asking you a serious question, a very direct question. Mm-hmm. If you're listening, do you have a financial power of attorney? If something were to happen to you, you need someone to pay your bills while you were down because you couldn't do it. You needed someone you're in the middle of selling your home, and now all of a sudden you're incapacitated. You need to have that. That comes with your trust and your will in our office. Do you have a medical power of attorney if something were to happen to you, right? So when we talk about these designations and if something were to happen to us, who takes control? Or you know, some people say, well, Greg, I got TOD or POD on this account. And you know, is that enough? Well, what I like to do for our holistic planning process is we're going to look at everything, right? Okay. And again, we're going to be certain in terms of what's going to happen and how it's going to happen. And we just go through every account. And if you want to come to our office in downtown Clayton, you want to either meet me at the office in Sunset Hills on 3636 Guyer, or you just want to give us a call. We're going to send you a book, but we'll give you a one-page financial review of everything, and we'll actually draw a roadmap of how that's going to flow so you can be exactly certain of who gets what if something were to happen to you. I hope that helps answer your question, Jackie.
2: It really does, Greg. It really does. I was just going to say a beneficiary guide, right, of some kind for the person who's listening, because then this would, right? Is that what you're talking about? It would list the account type, the custodian, beneficiary form, tax treatment, and who to call.
6: Yeah. You know, I tell you what, all of our clients in our office, whether they have all their money with us or not, we still label and title everything that they own so they know that nice binder they have with me. When families find that, they can see everything. They can see the account numbers. They can see if they're qualified accounts, if they're what they call non-qualified accounts, or if they're Roth IRA accounts. And how those accounts pass on is very, very important because, listen, at the end of the day, you've worked so hard, you save well. You know, if you don't spend all your money, you do not want your money going to unnecessary taxes or getting caught in probate. Probate is so nasty. You could be in probate for 6 months or 6 years. And the only folks that benefits are the attorneys and the judges. And I like to see hardworking families avoid all of that, which is why we give them that one-page review when they come see us.
2: Oh, good, good, good. So it's an estate plan review. I mean, that's part of retirement planning, isn't it?
6: Yeah, well, you're going to review everything. You're going to review everything that's owned by your estate. You're going to review everything you worked hard for.
2: Okay.
6: And, you know, we accumulate so many things over so many years. I think it's hard to keep track. And if you're listening to the show today, you don't have to worry about that because you can call right now, book an appointment, and we'll get you set up.
2: Very good, very good. I'll hand out the phone number. Is there anything else you want to toss into this segment here on Financial Safari, Greg?
6: Well, yeah, what I'm going to do, since we're, you know, we do a lot of educating, and, you know, I see about 6 to 8 families a day, but I'll tell you what, the first 5 callers that either respond or text Financial Safari, we're going to give them a one-page financial review, and we're going to confirm that they have enough to either that their money's going to last them for the rest of their life or that they can avoid any inherited IRA problems. So if you're listening to the show right now and you'd like to get that free financial review for your portfolio, it won't cost you a thing. 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We're going to reach out to you. We're going to schedule an appointment. We're going to get you a book that helps you. 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
6: I do. 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
2: true. Yeah.
6: You serve O'Fallon, Missouri, O'Fallon, Illinois, High Ridge, Hillsboro, Edwardsville, Belleville, and it's all within 20 and 30 minutes of each other.
2: Wherever you're at, Greg is happy to help, and he will come to you if need be. But here's his phone number, 800-597-5606, 800-597-5606. Let's get an appointment arranged for you. You could also contact him via our text code. Text SAFARI to 600-700, and if you're interested in one of the books, I mean, if you're listening to the whole show, you understand what Coach Pete is talking about as well, and that's why Greg is on his team. And, you know, one of the things I find so interesting is that not everybody understands this whole, I need to have a will, and I might need to have a trust, and what about designating somebody to make decisions for me if I become incapacitated, like you said in the last segment. So tell me what Belger Financial Group can do for someone to get their estate plan settled or formed.
6: Well, listen, I call every single one of my clients to make sure that they have proper designation set up.
2: Okay.
6: And, you know, in the movies, I don't know if you remember the movies, all they would talk about is having a will. You need to have a will. You need to have a will. And some people get confused about it. Well, a will actually goes inside of your trust, okay? And people just need to understand that it's a two-part thing. You don't want to just have a will, okay? But attorneys will say, well, you don't really need a trust. You just need a will. And you know what that will does? That will is going to allow you to write down all of your best wishes, okay? They're just your best wishes. God forbid, when something happens to you, they're going to hand your will to a judge and say, hey, these are my mom and dad's best wishes. The judge is going to review it, and he's going to say, great, thank you for giving this to me. Now we got to get an attorney because we have to push this through the probate process.
2: No, we don't want that.
6: Wait a minute. I thought, you know, it would be a lot easier because, no, it does not, right? You get a will, which gives all your best wishes, all your assets, and how you would like it to flow, right? Even if you don't have one, even if you... You know, your last minute on it, you can still do it now. It's a conversation. You put as much stuff as you can. You keep that stuff out of probate. That will goes inside of your trust. You know, we try to get that as ironclad as possible, right? So the attorneys that we work with, the estate guru, they're like, hey, listen, Greg, you meet with the clients, you log, label all the assets. They're going to do a huge questionnaire, and then we send it to our local attorneys. Whether you're, if you have a Missouri, if you're in Missouri, you listen to a Missouri attorney. If you're in Illinois, you get an Illinois attorney.
2: Cool.
6: And then what they're going to do is they're going to get all the legal aspect of that done. And then the next step, which is the most important step, Jackie, is that once it's established, you get all the notary stamps, which you can do at your local bank. You know, we go down to the county clerk's office, make sure your home's titled properly so that it passes on easily. Then we send that back to the attorneys and we go through your accounts and your assets and make sure that they're notified of the proper instructions through your will and trust of what you told us that you would like to see happen. Now, it's very critical. Most people, if they even get to the point where they actually establish a will and a trust, they forget to title everything.
2: Oh.
6: They just stop, right? A famous person had one. Michael Jackson.
2: I knew you were going to say that.
6: Yeah,
2: Michael Jackson.
6: He established this, right? He met with his attorneys, paid tons of money, and then he got sick and something happened to him. Obviously, passed on. But he never got around to putting, I don't know, all of his $1 billion worth of catalogs inside of his trust. And all that trust says is that, hey, we own this. This is to be paid out at just exactly like Michael said. But he never did it, you know, and his attorneys never said, hey, Mike, you know, there's a lot of money here. We need to get here and get this done. So his mom goes to court and they fight for years and years and years and years and years and spends hundreds of millions of dollars. And she eventually regains control, but not after spending so much money to do so. And we just want to avoid that. You don't have to be Michael Jackson. You don't have to be rich to do so. You know, if you have a home or if you own an asset or a family heirloom that you'd like to see go to a certain person, you know, you want to make sure that there's a proper flow of your assets.
2: Now, that's interesting, and it doesn't cost a whole, you know, megaton of cash. Now, if you were to just go to an attorney, somebody you picked out off of Google or something like this, it could cost you a whole lot of money per document. 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
6: Great question, Jackie. 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We'll set up a call. We'll get exactly what you need, because I think everyone should have that. Now, when you have these wills or trusts or however you want to call it, they need to be the same thing. They do come with a financial power of attorney and a medical power of attorney. Most people don't have that, right? Mm. But what we're going to do, if you call in today, we'll go ahead and take care of that for you, whether you become a client or not. But again, having these things, they're just puzzle pieces that go apart with your larger picture, right? Which things are like creating your lifetime income, protecting your assets, having a proper flow of your assets. And the reason we like to offer trust is because, you know, it goes along with protecting your hard-earned money and protecting your assets and making sure you don't lose it through silly things like probate.
2: I mean, probate, you can be sitting there for a whole long time, just like the Jackson family or many, many. Prince didn't put everything together properly. We could name a lot of different musical artists, that's for sure, a lot of wealthy people. But everyday people, you don't want to have a 2 or 3 year delay for your family in case, you know, you're leaving behind something and they you didn't fill out the proper paperwork. So, again, Greg's number is 800-597-5606. 800-597-5606. Even if this just gets you in the door to talk to him about your financial plan, because estate planning is part of financial planning. And that text code is 600-700. Boy, this really is an important issue right now, Greg, because that medical thing, I think so many people are facing, witnessing people with dementia, either somebody in their family or in the family next door. And it is gosh darn heartbreaking if there is nobody to take over, you know, the financial needs and the management of that person as they decline, heaven forbid.
6: It really hurts me when you bring up things like dementia and people. You know, I meet with clients all the time, and, you know, I'll all of a sudden get, you know, I've just talked to a client 8 or 10 months ago. And then next thing I know, their eldest child is reaching out to me saying, hey, Greg, here's my new power of attorney for mom or dad's account. Anything and everything needs to go through me. And I'm like, well, I just talked to your parents 6 months ago. We're like, yeah, but dementia has really set in. We've been dealing with it for some years, but now it's really bad. They can't remember anything. And be honest with you, I've talked to several of them. I couldn't even tell through the phone call. You know, I couldn't tell they were maybe a little more jovial at times, but I thought they were maybe just joking. They were like, no, It's a medical diagnosis, and I've seen it more and more and more. And can you imagine not having someone in place to help take care of things and make decisions for you when you don't even know that you can no longer do that? It's a sad, sad thing, and I'm thankful, and I'm sure my clients are, that they've had some loved ones to step in, and we've started to title those assets properly through the loved ones, because you know, maybe clients are suffering from dementia, which, you know, and that's a long road. And it's just not a matter of how, it's a matter of when, you know, it'll happen to us. So these are things that, you know, we want to prepare for through this planning process, which is why I stress some of the things that I'm stressing right now about getting some of these affairs in order. Because what happens when you don't have the time or the mental capacity to to even think about this stuff. You know, you're gonna you wish that you would have done it.
2: Mm-hmm. Right, because the you don't want to be emotionally shocking your family, in addition to financially shocking them.
6: Mm-hmm. That's a great question. Emotionally shocking your family in addition to financially shocking your family. And then, Jackie, this is why we have those conversations, you know. Mm-hmm. I give a lot of respect to people that may not know where they're at right now, but they want to have the conversation to begin to figure it out.
2: Yeah.
6: And that's where we hold your hand. And, you know, and the fact that you bring that up, I tell you what, for the first five callers that call in, what we're going to do is we're going to give you a free review of everything, okay?
2: Great.
6: And on top of that review, you're going to get everything printed out exactly where you're at, exactly what you need to do to make sure your affairs are in order, whether you decide to work with us or not. But I'm also going to make sure for your family that I throw in a free a financial power of attorney and a free healthcare power of attorney. You can print that off digitally, put it in your files, let your loved ones know exactly where it is. And if we decide to take it a step further down the line, we can also add some of the other protections in there if you decide you want to talk with us. But for that first five callers, we'll set up a call. We'll do your review. We'll put everything on paper so you have a one-pager, know exactly where you stand. We'll take the guessing out of it, and then we'll also go ahead and complete your medical power of attorney, which will be ironclad, as well as your financial power of attorney to help better protect your families. And, you know, we could, you can come to our downtown Clayton office or you can come to our Sunset Hills office, but it's going to start with a phone call, but we're going to make sure we get you on the right track just for listening.
2: Wonderful. 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
1: 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Great button right there at the top of the page says Ask a Question. You click on that, you can either record your voice or type in a question that could be featured here on the program. And we're going to kick off this segment by taking on some of those listener questions. You ready, Coach?
0: I sure am.
1: All right, I love it. So we've been talking about taxes a lot on the program, and a listener has written in and said, one stock has done incredibly well in our tax taxable account. I know, right?
0: What's so simple?
2: NVIDIA.
1: Right? They're asking, are capital gains a reason to leave it alone?
0: Yes and no. Now, it really depends on what their main goal for that money is. And I've had way too many people say they don't want to liquidate the gain they have because they don't want to pay the taxes on it.
1: Oh, sure.
0: And here's my famous saying, folks, and you should write this down. I'd rather pay tax on a gain than have a write-off on a loss. In other words, they watch it go way, way up. And they say, well, gosh, I should liquidate, but my broker says I'm going to have a big tax. So I'm just going to leave it there. Then it goes down, down, down. And it keeps going down. All of a sudden, it's less than what they paid for it. Now they have a write-off. So... No, I mean, and here's another thing. Capital gains taxes, in my opinion, historically, are on sale right now. You know with certainty what the rates are right now, don't you, Jackie?
2: Oh, you do. Yeah, and they're probably going to go up.
0: Exactly. You know, we had David Walker. We had former Comptroller General David Walker on our show a few weeks back. And he resigned from the government because he said, I'm tired of signing. His job was to sign the checks for the government. He said, I'm tired of signing the checks that are going to bounce because our government is in so much debt.
2: Oh, my golly.
1: Yeah.
0: And so because our government is in debt now to the tune of at least 40-some trillion, if you think about funded liabilities and unfunded liabilities, the pensions for the post office, the firefighters, those kind of things, those are not in that number. We're over 110, 150 trillion dollars that we owe. So yes, Jackie, taxes will go up, and guess where they're going to take it from? Your stocks a lot of times. So I would liquidate right now if I had a big gain. But no, all right, but coach, I love this stock. All right, then do half of it.
1: Mm-hmm. Yeah,
0: so sure. Now you lock in your profits or some of your profits, and even if it goes down to zero, you're still going to break even at least, or maybe you'll still have a little profit, but at least you can pay taxes on the rates you know today.
1: Mm-hmm. I like that. You know, we've talked about this before, specifically for myself as well, because my grandfather worked for a large firm for a very long time and invested a lot in their stock and made a lot of money off of it. And you talked about how there can be emotional holdings on a stock as
0: exactly.
1: well. It's a
2: That's
1: similar
2: what I was
1: philosophy.
2: Gonna say, yes.
0: Again, and so, you know, mom left me all this Exxon, someone said,
1: yeah,
0: right?
1: Yeah.
0: And so, thousands and thousands of shares, and Exxon's very high up in price. I said, "Well, liquidate some of it, and keep some of it. Therefore, you can always remember your mom.
1: There you go.
0: Keep 100 shares, liquidate the other 10,000. You know, whatever.
1: It. Yeah.
0: But it's up to you. And again, there's no need to liquidate if we don't have somewhere else to put it.
1: Mm-hmm.
0: So it shouldn't just do it to do it.
2: Oh.
0: But we do this a lot of times when people are trying to get an income plan together because the dividends aren't big enough for Exxon, we're talking about, not big enough to supply a retirement for a lot of folks. But if you know with certainty what your income needs are, we can find the income out there in the safe market for you in those green accounts. So we put a certain amount of money away today and it'll tell you what your income could be starting tomorrow, next year, next decade, whenever you need it. We know with certainty what our income's going to be. And it's a whole lot easier to build a plan when we know what the income is.
1: Absolutely. Certainty is key. And again, these are questions that are answered by Capital Financial and your team, Coach. And, you know, I want to make sure people can get their own questions answered just by calling that number, 800-597-5606. Again, that's 800-597-5606. Or text keyword SAFARI to 600-700. That is keyword SAFARI to the number 600-700.
0: Yep. I got a brand new book now, and it's an ebook right now. It's being published by Barnes & Noble, and we'll talk about that in the next couple weeks. But if you want to get your hands on the ebook before anyone else gets the real book, we will send it to you. If you call us and give us your email address, we will email you this book.
1: Wow.
0: And it's called Coach Pete's Guiding Financial Light, The Wealth Beacon Financial Instruction Manual for Retirement. It's over 150 pages. And in it, I talk about the Court Explorer, the financial fill-up, having green flags on your mailbox, how important it is to have that income that you can't outlive, explaining the power of income riders and what an income rider is and what a properly structured retirement annuity looks like for you. Now, the word annuity draws a lot of bad stares a lot of times because, in my opinion, annuities are the last name.
1: Mm-hmm.
0: The first name is what they put it like fixed indexed, variable. Now, variable is what we call the black sheep in the annuity world. The variable annuities can have fees up to 4 or 5% per year, whereas a fixed or fixed index annuity could have as low as zero fees. That's what I said, zero.
1: And they
0: give you a lifetime income you can't outlive and keep your money from being at risk. Now, a variable annuity, the money's at risk. So, again, I don't even know why they call it an annuity, because a variable annuity does nothing compared to what the fixed and fixed index annuities do. So if you want to find out the power of a properly structured annuity strategy will look like for you, not using variable annuities, using fixed or fixed index annuities to show you the power of lifetime income. Call today. We'll put together an income plan for you this week. And we'll also get you this book. So if you want this book, or if you want to have the plan done, you'll get a golden ticket when you get the book showing you how you can qualify for your appointment at no fee or obligation to come in and get your own income plan. Well, let's get this book in your hand right now.
1: Yeah, it's very easy. Just call 800-597-5606. Again, that's 800-597-5606. Or text keyword SAFARI to 600-700. That is keyword SAFARI to the number 600-700. Coach, I have another question for you here. This is in the tax vein as well. Someone's written in and said, my old 401k is still sitting with a former employer. Does moving it change my taxes or my risk?
0: Depends on where they move it to.
1: Ah, yes.
0: Right? If they move it qualified, they do a qualified move. In other words, they just move it from one IRA type account, which the 401k is, to another. There's no taxes whatsoever.
1: Okay.
0: If they decide to bring it home, put it in their checking account, fully taxable.
2: Ooh, wow.
0: And okay, if they are under 59 and a half, it would be a 10% penalty in addition to that.
1: Ouch.
0: So a lot of people say, well, Coach, I've moved to a new company. Should I move my my old 401k into that? And I say, maybe. What I'd rather do for everybody, you know, we had somebody the other day, they had five different 401ks from five different companies.
1: Okay.
0: And yeah. Because they job hopped. You know, there's no such thing as, well, these days it seems like there's not many people that work 30 or 40 years for one company.
1: Yeah. Right? Yeah.
0: So what we encourage them to do is open up what we call a super IRA, their own individual IRA, and then roll all the other 401ks into it, because they're all splintered. They didn't really have any idea what kind of balance they had. When we moved them all together, they had a pretty nice looking balance, and they were able to get an income they could retire on.
1: Nice.
0: They didn't even know they had this kind of income available. Now, this income they can retire on, is the reason I say that is because they never have to worry about outliving that money. They'll get a lifetime income check every single month for the rest of their life, and it was more than they were expecting.
1: Wow.
0: So they're still going to work because they like to work. But they know now they have the power. When their boss is mean to them, they can just give it right back to the boss. Because even if he says leave, they're fine because they've got plenty of money to retire on.
1: There is something about that freedom. I know there is.
0: So Jackie, because they rolled it into their own super IRA, there was no taxes on that because it's sitting there now in a qualified account just like it was. Mm-hmm. So again, don't do things without asking somebody or getting a real plan in writing. Don't get a verbal permission. Get a written permission.
1: That's good.
0: Because someone can always say, "I never told you that." Have you ever heard that before? Never told you that.
2: Yeah.
0: Go to a car lot, see what you hear.
1: Thomas, you know, I get it. I do.
0: They didn't tell Denise she could have got a new car and got a great tax write-off on that interest.
2: I bet they didn't even know.
0: Well, maybe they didn't.
7: I would have totally bought a new one if I knew that.
0: Yeah, but they're in the car world. You think they know.
2: Yeah.
0: They have that Monday morning meeting. Well, one thing we can't do is let them go across the street, get a new car, because they'll get a tax write-off. Oh. So we've got to keep them here.
1: True. Yep. It's true. It's true.
0: Make a lot of money on used cars.
2: You know what I like you said about the IRA? It's a super IRA. In other words, you got more choices in there, right?
0: Oh, yeah. Well, that's true. Because in your 401k, maybe you have 10 to 20 or maybe 30 chances.
1: Yeah.
0: And here's why. Say, Coach, why don't you tell people they could just roll it into the new company's 401k? Well, you can, but it's got a bunch of rules, too.
7: All companies are different.
0: Once you roll it over there, you can't roll it back out.
1: Mm-hmm.
0: If you roll it into the super IRA, you can roll that anytime you want out. But once you roll it into the 401k, now you got 401k rules. You have to separate from service to get that money.
1: That's true.
0: Or you have to cash it in and pay all the taxes. The 20% taxes a lot of times here, more.
1: Well, and what I like, you know, what Denise said there too. Your first company that you might have been at may have had XYZ set of rules. You move over to the second
0: company. They all have different rules.
1: They're all different. At least you own your stuff
0: and
1: now.
0: They don't have many choices, Jackie. For all the rules they have, you think they'd have a lot more choices.
2: No, and they
0: have over 10,000 choices in your own super IRA. Right.
1: Yeah.
2: And they have fees in those 401ks they don't tell you about.
0: Well, they're financial termites, we call them.
2: Termites.
0: Yes.
2: Coaching.
0: Hidden fees, risk, and commissions. They're hidden from you, but they're still there. Mm-hmm. And yes, a lot of them, you know, there's multi-million dollar companies out there who are administering these 401ks. They're not doing it out of the goodness of their own heart.
1: Mm-hmm.
0: You think they're doing charity?
1: No.
0: That's not how they stay. The stock price is real high for charity, isn't it?
1: Yeah. Right?
0: Yeah.
1: Right.
0: No. So again, great points on that, Thomas. And a lot of people do make mistakes when they're, well, in the time of haste. They just want to get everything done. I want to get it done. Let's just roll it into the new 401k. Mm-hmm. Well, now you can't get that money again.
1: Mm-hmm. Yeah,
0: until you're entitled to, like, any other. You're now in the rules of everybody else.
1: That's good.
0: And you can have your own rules if you have your super IRA as far as what kind of choices you have and the liquidity options.
1: Yeah. I'm thinking of the expression right now, haste makes waste, and I don't know where it comes from, but you have to make sure that procrastination, which, Coach, you identify as one of the seven financial blind spots, is taken care of. So, folks, I encourage you, reach out to Coach Pete's team and make sure you have that plan in place. Maybe you have a plan and you're starting to get the idea that maybe I'm not really working with the right advisor. They're not really talking to me as transparent as Coach Pete is talking here. Meet with his team, get that second set of eyes on your plan by calling 800 800-597-5606. Again, that's 800-597-5606. Or text keyword SAFARI to 600-700. That is keyword SAFARI to the number 600-700.
0: Yeah, it just makes a lot of sense. I mean, there's so many mistakes, Jack, you're made because people don't know. Denise, you didn't know when you bought the used car, you should have bought a new car and be able to write up to $10,000 with the interest off. But you didn't know.
1: Yeah, exactly.
0: You didn't ask me, but I didn't know you then, probably. You haven't been working with us that long. You probably bought that car before then, didn't you?
7: No, I just bought it a week or two ago.
0: You didn't ask Coach Pete?
1: She got smashed.
8: Coach goes back in row.
0: Now, I'm not going to be a dad on you, but I'll tell you the good, bad, the ugly. Mm-hmm. My daughter Carrie asked me stuff. I don't go dad on her. I just give her the facts.
7: Yeah.
0: I'm not going to be mean. All right. I'm going to be nice right now. All right. This is a trivia question, and it's more of a specialized question because it's for my book, Thrift and Thrive, Mastering Your TSP for a Fearless Retirement, if you're a federal employee. Now, if you're not a federal employee and you call and you answer this right, tell us you're not a federal employee. I'll give you my book, Retirement Day. Mm. It's a 90-day countdown to retirement.
1: Nice.
0: Really good book.
2: What's TSP?
0: Thrift Savings Plan.
2: Okay.
0: It's sort of like a 401k for federal employees.
2: All right.
0: All right. So here's a question. It's a good one. And what is the financial fill-up strategy in one sentence? Now, luckily for you guys, it's A, B, C, or D.
2: Okay.
0: A, a portfolio model. B, a green flag on the mailbox every month for the rest of your life, continuing to your spouse when you pass away. C, a tax strategy. Or D, a withdrawal rate. That's A, a portfolio model. B, green flag on the mailbox every month for the rest of your life, continuing to your spouse when you pass away. C, a tax strategy. Or D, withdrawal rate. Thomas, tell folks how they can give us that answer and get that book.
1: Very easy to do. Just text A, B, C, or D to the number 600-700. What do you think it is? You want to make sure that you are being very sure to A, B, C, or D to 600-700. No hints allowed, Thomas.
0: What was the lady's name on Andy Griffith's show?
1: Oh, I forget. What was
0: it? It was Aunt something.
2: Ah.
0: All right,
2: oh,
0: folks.
2: My gosh.
0: That's what it was. Thomas, been a good show today.
1: Yes, it has.
0: Again,
9: 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Here's Manny Munoz.
1: That's
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0: Thomas Jose working the board. Our Coach Pete. We'll see you next week. Same time.
10: We try to bring
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0: financial.
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11: Nutrition is that everyone.

0: detox itself, right? So alcohol is a great example. Alcohol is actually a toxin. All of your organ systems that play a role in alcohol detoxification kind of put their normal chores on hold to detoxify that alcohol when you've ingested it. So one is that the body does detoxing itself, so we don't need to do that. But is it appropriate to have a reset after, you know, Christmas break or after vacation? Sure, and you can do that by avoiding alcohol for a few weeks or avoiding added sugar or trying to get in 5 to 7 fruits and vegetables every day. So I'm absolutely fine with a reset or kind of a get back to the basics of good nutrition.
1: Right.
0: But a detox is not a real thing.
1: Avoid alcohol for a few weeks. Let's not go overboard here.
0: I know, Tara.
1: What about what about our eating patterns? I keep hearing that you shouldn't eat anymore after, let's say, 7 o'clock at night because your body needs to digest and it's not good to be eating and then going to bed or what have you.
0: Yeah. That has to be individualized, Manny. So what if I am a nurse and I work a late shift and that's my lunch hour, right? Or what if I didn't get dinner because I worked out right after and then I had to grab the kids and that's my only time? Or if I'm starving because I ate dinner at 3, you know, there's always going to be a scenario that is not applicable to whatever the rule out there is. So we do recommend eating with your circadian rhythm, right? So, you know, you wake up, you have 3 plus or minus meals, you stop eating a few hours before whenever your bedtime is, and then you sleep, and that's your fasting, quote unquote, time. If you enjoy intermittent fasting, that works for me. We have some evidence to show that. But I also believe that everything doesn't need to have a name. So you not eating ice cream before bed, because that's a good habit for you, doesn't need to be called intermittent fasting. You can just say, I don't eat before bed, right?
1: Yeah, that makes perfect sense. Let me ask you about this, because earlier you mentioned we went through this phase where everything had to be fat-free, right? And every product in the grocery store was fat-free. Now we see a lot of no sugar or zero sugar or things with these other, you know, chemical-based sugars or sweeteners. Or, for example, I stopped using, you know, just regular sugar in my coffee. Now I use stevia. And I know there's like coconut sugars and date sugar and all of that stuff. Are there healthier sugars or sweeteners that we should be using as opposed to just regular sugar?
0: An added sugar is an added sugar is an added sugar, right? And we could say that too for an artificial sweetener, right? An artificial sweetener is an artificial sweetener. So there are two categories of them, those that raise the blood sugar and contribute to calorie intake, those that do not. But unless you're putting stevia leaves in your tea, they're all ultra processed.
1: Right.
0: They all significantly increase the sweetness of the food, which kind of leads your taste buds to expect that flavor. So if anything, and this is a very typical dietitian argument, I would argue for increasing or experimenting more, of course, with, if you want more sweetness in your diet, how can we add sweetness with natural sugars versus added? So can you put milk in your coffee, which has some natural sugar in it, that's the lactose, as opposed to putting either honey, which is natural, if you want to say that, save the bees, but is going to contribute calories and increase your blood sugar, versus an artificial sweetener like stevia. It's still an ultra processed food. So we can go either.
1: Is there a healthy sweetener? Because adding milk to your coffee is not going to sweeten it, really. Is there a sweetener that's healthier?
0: What's the purpose, right? So I would ask you, and this is what dietitians do, we ask questions back. Do you want to sweeten your coffee without more calories? Are you worried about a blood sugar rise? Do you just want to cut back the bitterness a little bit, right? So I always would ask the question back of what's the purpose behind the change?
1: Okay, fair question. Good question, obviously. You've asked that before, I'm sure. I don't drink soda very often, but every once in a while I'll want a Coke, and I'll have a Coke Zero rather than regular Coke, just because I assume, okay, it's not as bad for me. Fair?
0: And if fair. In moderation.
1: Mm-hmm. Yeah, everything in moderation, right? And that isn't that the key to nutrition?
0: Everyone's least favorite phrase. Yes, I think so, but it really makes people upset.
1: Yeah. Why do you think that is? Because it seems simple. It seems simple enough.
0: Yeah, they want black or white. They want good or bad. They want tell me exactly what to eat. And that's not how life works.
1: I know salt is bad. My doctor has told me because I've got high blood pressure. But sodium intake isn't a bad thing altogether, is it? We need salt.
0: We do. So you need some sodium. Think of it as an electrolyte. But if you have high blood pressure, it needs to be a lower amount. In America, we have insane amounts of salts because of the ultra processed foods that we eat and also the restaurant frequency. Mm-hmm. That we do. So, you know, your average Joe, 2,000 milligrams or 2 grams of sodium is quite reasonable. It might even be beneficial for your blood pressure if your baseline is 4,000. But do you need to be on a salt-free diet? Likely not, and probably not in most cases.
1: Two other things I wanted to ask you about, because one of the trends that most of these supposed nutrition or health influencers on social media focus on is fats and things like, you know, olive oil, canola oil, avocado oil, things like that. What is the reality behind our oils and how much healthier really are something like is avocado oil as opposed to, you know, just regular, you know, I guess canola oil that we might use?
0: Sure. Yeah, so we would love you to get an oil that is as close to the plant it came from, right? Avocado oil comes from avocados and olive oil comes from olives and canola is a plant with yellow flowers. So as close as possible. So that's easier to do with something like first pressed or extra virgin olive oil. Mm-hmm. It's a little bit harder to do with something like canola oil. There's chia seed oil out there. There's walnut oil. But what I liked about the ones you mentioned is that all of the ones you mentioned are unsaturated fats, and that's the goal. We're meant to be replacing our saturated fat intake, things like higher fat dairy, red meat, beef, pork, processed meats, coconut oil, butter, lard, etc., shortening, with unsaturated fats. So all the ones that you mentioned were unsaturated fats. If we could get more olive oil, avocado oil, example, in our intake, that's great. But if someone came up to me and said, I can't afford that and I've got vegetable or canola oil in my cupboard, is that okay to use? Of course it is.
1: Two things, since you brought up affordability, I'll ask you about that in a second. One of the other focuses about some of these oils is they are, quote, inflammatory. I know that's a big debate. Mm-hmm. In the nutrition industry, what are some of these oils bad for you because they might inflame you and create other health issues because of that?
0: That's a little bit too simplified, right? So when we think of an inflammatory diet, we're thinking of high intake of ultra-processed foods, saturated fats, trans fats, high added sugar. So it would be more fried foods, for example. When we talk about an inflammatory versus anti-inflammatory eating pattern, mm-hmm. it's not singular foods or oils. It's the pattern. It's what you're having on a regular basis.
1: You brought up affordability. Eating healthy is too expensive. Fact or fiction?
0: Fiction.
1: Is it really?
0: Fiction. Do you want? Yeah. Can I throw a few cheap foods your way?
1: Of
0: that
1: course.
0: Are absolutely healthy.
1: Of course.
0: Beans, oats, bananas from your local gas station. Right. Going to your local farmer's market, growing your own tomatoes. Everyone's doing that here. Neighbors are like dropping off baskets of tomatoes on the doorstep because they can't keep up with them. So yes, if you want to ship your salmon in from Alaska to the middle of the United States, yeah, that's you're going to pay a price for that. But I would argue if you can't do that, let's get you some canned tuna. Hmm. And we're getting the same nutrients.
1: So you're saying gas station banana healthy, gas station sushi, maybe not so much.
0: Risky.
1: all right, let me close it out with this because I always like asking people with your expertise this. What is the healthiest thing you could put in your body? Well, it could be a protein, could be a vegetable or fruit. What is the one healthiest thing you put in your body?
0: Apple.
1: An apple a day keeps the mm-hmm. doctor away.
0: Keeps the dietitian away, yes.
1: Excellent. That's fascinating. What about vegetable-wise?
0: Anything that's green and leafy. So think kale, think spinach, collard greens if you're in the South, not, you know, fried in bacon grease.
1: But that's what makes it so tasty. See, that's the thing about...
0: That's why people eat it.
1: That's the thing about nutrition, Tara, is that it seems like the best tasting stuff is the worst stuff for you.
0: I would challenge that to say you haven't had it prepared well in a healthy way then, right? I would challenge you to find a new recipe, to broil it instead of bake it, to put it on the grill instead of put it in the oven, right? There's always a way that we can make these foods taste really good, but also remember that your taste buds have to adjust. So just like with your coffee, black coffee is going to taste pretty nasty to you because you're not used to black coffee, right? Like in here.
1: Yeah.
0: So it's going to take you a while, like truly take your taste buds a while to adjust if you make a change to that, but it will over time. We say a few weeks. I don't know who did the taste bud research, but it's out there to say that your taste buds will adjust.
1: I don't know why somebody would bake something when they could just deep fry it, but that's just me. Tara, I could talk to you for another
0: half. They don't want to see their cardiologist.
1: That's fair, too. I could talk to you for another half hour. Mayo Clinic dietitian Tara Schmidt, truly appreciated for the time. What a great conversation. Thanks so much.
0: Let's do it again, Manny. Thank you.
1: You're listening to iHeartRadio Communities, our weekly public affairs show. I am Manny Munoz. If you have any thoughts, comments, or questions, please feel free to reach out to me on Instagram. My handle is at IODManny. That's at IODManny. This summer marks two of the most significant moments in Anne Frank's story, the anniversary of her final diary entry on August 1st, 1944, and the discovery of that secret annex just 3 days later on August 4th. To help bring that history to life, Chicago's Griffin Museum of Science and Industry is giving visitors a rare opportunity to walk through a full-scale recreation. Let's talk about it as we bring in Dr. Chevy Humphrey, President and CEO of Griffin Museum of Science and Industry. Dr. Humphrey, I appreciate the time.
2: Thank you so much for having me.
1: Why was this important for the museum to bring an actual full-scale recreation of Anne Frank's secret annex to the city?
2: We try to bring traveling exhibits to our museum that are very difficult for some to get to or that would never be able to see. And with a lot of our audiences may not be able to go to Amsterdam. And so we wanted to bring this exhibition so that they have the opportunity to experience Anne's story. And it was very important. In addition, we are the largest school field trip provider in the Midwest to any cultural institution. And we have a lot of young people that are trying to make sense of the world around them, similarly to what Anne was trying to do. She was trying to be a teenager and wanting to find out more about herself, but also trying to make sense of the horrific environment that she was in, trying to figure out how this was happening around her. And so this is very important for us to actually have young people be able to understand history, but also learn about Anne's story.
1: What is the reaction you see when people first walk through the bookshelf there into the room?
2: I see fear. I see curiosity. I see wanting to learn more, but also how could a family live for 2 years in this small annex?
1: Mm-hmm. So what do you think surprises people the most about the annex? Is it the size? Do people, I always try to picture myself in that situation at that day and time.
2: I feel it's the size, but also the space. I mean, it wasn't that much space for them to move through. And during the day, they had to be quiet. They had to be still. They couldn't move around until the evening. So that made it even more difficult. And then in addition, sharing rooms. I mean, Anne shared a room with a dentist. Mm-hmm. Her father and her mother were in a room with Marco. And the Von Pels slept in the kitchen area and dining area. So, I mean, it was a very small space. They had one bathroom. They couldn't flush the toilet during the day.
1: Right.
2: They had to wait till the evening. It was a horrific situation. But at the end of the day, Anne tried to find, she found hope and resilience in her writing and expressing how she was feeling as a teen.
1: Yeah, are those the details, some of the things you were just talking about there that really bring the reality of what they must have been dealing with to life for the visitors that go to the exhibit?
2: Yes, and one of the most beautiful moments in the exhibit is there's a quote by Anne. It's how wonderful it is that nobody need wait a single moment before starting to improve the world. Even in this darkness, she was able to find hope and make meaning of how she could inspire others.
1: Is that why you think her story resonates? Why it's, I mean, many young people first learn really about the Holocaust through Anne Frank. The fact that she did have hope despite the situation she was in and everything that was going on around them. Do you think that's why her story still resonates?
2: Yes, and it's relatable because she's a teen, and a lot of school kids can see themselves in Anne. And they, although her experience ended in a horrible, horrible end, you can read in her diary how she was just trying to be a teen and trying to figure herself out, but also how she still had hope and resilience to think that this could end.
1: We're speaking with Dr. Chevy Humphrey, President and CEO of the Griffin Museums of Science and Industry, marking the anniversary of Anne Frank's final diary entry and the discovery of their hideaway. You can find out more information on the museum's website, griffinmsi.org. That's griffinmsi.org. What was your first reaction personally standing in that room?
2: I get emotional about it, but I felt sad, but I also felt like this may be an opportunity for our audiences to actually create their own agency to do something to make this world a better place. But it's a story that is a personal one to everyone that walks through. Mm-hmm. And you find things in yourself of how you can be stronger and how you can do better.
1: For adults who think they already know Anne Frank's story, I imagine it's a different experience coming there, walking into the room, actually feeling what it must have been like, kind of makes them reexamine what they thought they knew about the story, no?
2: Yes, it does. And, you know, reading a book is one thing, but actually being able to experience it and mm-hmm. being able to see it and with your own eyes, it actually brings it, you know, a full circle of truly understanding her story and also understanding what she went through and how she maintained her hope and resilience.
1: Yeah, that's these immersive experiences have really become very popular at museums over the last few years. It's a very popular way to kind of teach history now because it gives you a different perspective, doesn't it?
2: Yes, it does. I mean, you can tell people or you can say it to them, but if they experience it, they feel it and it's a part of them.
1: The every year, obviously, less and less Holocaust survivors are still around to be able to tell us their story, their experience. What role do you think museums like yours have in keeping those stories alive for future generations?
2: We need to continue telling those stories. And Anne Frank's story has been read, has sold more than 30 million copies in over 70 languages. And we hope that this is the beginning of understanding Anne's story and the Holocaust. And we also recommend that you visit your local Holocaust museums in your city.
1: We've seen, obviously, rising cases of anti-Semitism in the world over the last few years. Does that make you think an exhibit like this that much more important?
2: Yes, it does, because there is no room for hate. And at the end of the day, we need to make sure that people understand history so that we don't repeat it again.
1: If Anne Frank could somehow walk through that exhibit today, if we could have an AI version of her, what do you think visitors would learn from her story?
2: Her resilience and how she was able to articulate what she was going through and how she inspired a world to learn about the importance of being a good human and doing what you need to do to improve the world.
1: Is that what you hope the biggest lesson for people who are able to visit or see the exhibit take away with them long after they've left?
2: Yes.
1: Dr. Chevy Humphrey, President and CEO of the Griffin Museum of Science and Industry. You get more information on the exhibit. GriffinMSI.org is the website. GriffinMSI.org. Dr. Humphrey, I appreciate the time. Best of luck with this. It's wonderful.
2: Thank you. Thank you so much.
1: I am Manny Munoz. I appreciate you listening to iHeartRadio's Communities This Week. As always, if you have any questions, comments, or suggestions, reach out to me on Instagram. My handle is at IODManny. That's at IODManny. And that'll do it for another edition of iHeartRadio's Communities. I'm Manny Munoz. Until next time.
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12: Good morning and welcome to The Flatline. I'm your host, Rick Hughes. And for the next few minutes, please stay with me. It won't be long, just about 30 minutes of motivation, inspiration, education, and absolutely no manipulation. So think about that. God gave you two ends, one to sit with, one to think with. And success in your life will depend on which one you use. Heads, you win. Tails, you're going to lose. So good morning and welcome to another episode of The Flatline. We have a lot of new stations airing us this morning in Dallas and Tucson, Albuquerque, Seattle, Pittsburgh, Portland, and Topeka even. So welcome to all of you. I hope you'll at least give me one opportunity to inform you of God's gracious plan for all of us. It's a short 30-minute show, but my team and I believe in you, and we booked this time believing that you'll respond to it. We think you'll find this show very encouraging for your life. We will never ask you for money, nor will we ever try to sell you anything. We just want you to sit back and relax and consider the things you're about to hear. And should you have a question, you can always visit our website. That's simply rickhughesministries.org. Or you can call 800-831-0718. Last week, we started to look at the Apostle Paul's letter to his young prodigy, Timothy. So this is kind of a continuation of what we started on 1095. This is 1096 Sundays. And we're talking about the cultural erosion of this country. So we started looking at Timothy, and we started looking at what Paul warned Timothy about. We centered in on 2 Timothy 3, 1 through 5, where he was warning young Timothy what he could expect in the behavior of individuals as the end times approached. And we don't know what the end times refers to, but he wrote that in 62 A.D., and now it's 2026, so obviously it's not the end times yet. But he said these words, "This know also," or "understand this, that in the last days, whatever that is, perilous times will come. The Apostle Paul wrote about the cultural erosion to come in the days ahead, certainly that Timothy would face during his ministry back in Ephesus. So none of us know exactly what he was referring to as the last days, but we do know is that human behavior will continue to fall into degeneracy as time goes along. And eventually, that God himself will probably pull the plug and say, that's it. At which point, the Lord Jesus Christ will return for his church or for the bride. But what I wish to focus on this moment is this bizarre behavior that's evident even in our own land. It doesn't have to be this way, but I'm afraid that our nation will continue to fall into this satanic-inspired behavior unless individuals realize they are being misled by the current culture that is apparently being welcomed in many places. So are we being misled by the current culture? Are we? So listen carefully and see if you recognize this type of behavior that Paul is talking about, and see if you recognize it being predominant in our land today. In verse 2 of 2 Timothy 3, "For men shall be lovers of their own selves, covetous, boasters, proud, blasphemers, disobedient to parents, unthankful and unholy." I went through each of these behavior traits last week and I explained what each one was. If you didn't get it, we have that. We can send you the transcript if you'd like to have it. But the fundamental flaw was this: they would be lovers of self. This is obviously an individual who's intent in his own selfish interest. And this type of person has obviously an unrealistic self-image formed in the arrogant thinking of his very own mentality. And that unrealistic self-image leads to unrealistic expectations. Let me share something with you I found interesting this week. Dale Wimbrow, W-I-M-B-R-O-W, Dale Wimbrow wrote a poem in 1934. That males, this lover of self, this type of behavior, and that poem is entitled "The Guy in the Glass." I'm going to read it to you and try to hope it makes sense. "When you get what you want in your struggle for pelf, and the world makes you the king for a day, then go to the mirror and look at yourself and see what that guy has to say. For it isn't your father or your mother or your wife whose judgment upon you must pass. The fella that counts the most is the one who's staring back from the glass. He's the fella to please, never mind all the rest, for he's with you clear up to the end, and you have passed your most dangerous test if the guy in the glass is your friend. You may be like Jack Horner and Chisel Plum and think you're a wonderful guy, but the man in the glass says you're only a bum if you can't look him straight in the eye. You can fool the whole world down the pathway of years and get pats on the back as you pass, but your final reward will be heartaches and tears if you've cheated the guy in the glass." Again, thank you, Dale Wimbrow, for writing that poem in 1934. What do we get out of that? We get this: don't lie to yourself. Don't pretend to be someone you're not. First and foremost, are you confident? First and foremost, this must mean you must get this straight now. Are you confident that you have eternal life? Some people say, well, how could I actually know it for sure? Well, you can. One simple act of faith can seal the deal for you if you are willing to recognize that you are lost and you need redemption. In 1 John 5:1, John wrote these words: "Whosoever believeth that Jesus is the Christ is born of God." In 1 John 5:13, "These things I have written unto you that believe on the name of the Son of God, that you may know," not hope, not try, not wish, "that you may know that you have eternal life, and that you may believe on the name of the Son of God." So you can be absolutely confident that you're going to heaven if you have believed in the Lord Jesus Christ and trusted him to be your Savior. Most people do that with an act of prayer. Some go forward in a church. Some go to their knees in privacy in a lot of different ways, but all you have to do is go to God and admit you're lost and tell him that you believe in the Lord Jesus Christ and you want to be saved. Now, let's go back and look at some of those other indicators Paul warned Timothy about, and in fact, look to see if they're prevalent in our good old USA today. The first one he mentioned in review is covetous. What does that mean? It means lovers of money. Oh, yeah, we have that today, that's for sure. You can bet your boots on that, the amount of gambling, the amount of stealing, the amount of whatever. People think money is a key to happiness. And what's strange is that many people that win the lottery die lonely and broke and unhappy. Because here's the principle you can never forget. Unhappy people will take their unhappiness with them wherever they go. So covetous was one of the trends of a degenerate society. Another trend we looked at last week was a boaster. He's the imposter. He's not what he says he is. He's an actor. Proud was another term, and that's an arrogant person. Arrogant, unrealistic self-image, as I told you earlier in this message. It's amazing when arrogance can lie to yourself. The arrogant person is usually self-righteous and usually thinking that he's something that he's not. He rejects authority, and he always leads to self-destruction. So the first stage of arrogance is self-deception, and then self-destruction, it comes. And then not only did he talk about covetous, but boasters and proud and blasphemers. Blasphemers, what is that? That's the individuals who will reject God's plan flat out, don't want it, not interested. And there's a lot of that in our country today as well. Disobedient to parents, Paul warned him about. And that's about the rejection of the authority of mom and dad at home. If you don't learn how to handle authority at home, you do grow up being kind of confused in life. You can't handle the authority of the police officer. Can't handle the authority of the principal at school. You can't have the authority of your boss. You have to learn how to handle authority to your parents. That's where it starts. Mom and dad, you have to teach your children authority orientation. And then another word Paul used was unthankful, which meant no gratitude, no appreciation. And then he said unholy, and that's lacking reverence for God. Wicked, wicked people. No prayer, no church, no Bible. Let me ask you a question. When's the last time you picked up the Bible and read it? I know you're busy. I know you have a full life. I know you got all sorts of things going on with children and grandchildren and job and hobbies. But when's the last time you picked the Bible up and read it? If you haven't done it a long time, may I suggest that you go in the New Testament to the book of John and start reading right there. So today, let's move on the list that Paul warned Timothy about. Because the next sinful trait described that will increase in those days ahead is this word here, 2 Timothy 3:3, without natural affection. That Greek word astorgos, A-S-T-O-R-G-O-S, astorgos, means this. It's a descriptive adjective implying a hard-hearted individual, unloving individuals, especially for parents or children for their own parents. As a matter of fact, this is indicative of Satan's desire to destroy the family. According to the U.S. Census Bureau, there are 18.2 million children that have no biological step or adoptive father in their home. How can a man walk away from what he's fathered? I myself am a victim of a fatherless home. The closest thing I had to a father was my football coach in high school. I have no doubt he loved me, and he encouraged me and taught me how to be a winner in athletics. I was able to make the high school All-American football team. I was able to sign a scholarship to the University of Alabama. I was able to set the state records in throwing the shot put in the discus and track and field. My coach brought out the best in me. But now, thank goodness, I have my Heavenly Father, without a doubt, who loves me and watches over me. And I hope you do as well. Another word Paul used in this passage in 2 Timothy 3:3 is truce breakers. Truce breakers. The Greek word aspandos. This means one who cannot be persuaded to enter into a covenant. It means he's untrue to his promise or a failure to pay his debt. If you're thinking about bankruptcy in our nation, think about those who don't repay their debt. Think about how gossip betrays your trust. Truce breakers. Here are a couple of recommendations for you if you'd like to take them. I'd like to give them to you. Here's one. Do not loan money to friends. If your friends need some money, give it to them. Give them what they need. No strings attached, but don't loan them money. And secondly, do not disclose secrets to other people. Why? Because they will spread your secrets. So the bottom line is the word trust. Times are coming when it will be hard to trust anybody in this country, especially a politician. In Psalm 118, verse 8, the Bible gives us who we should trust. It's better to take refuge in the Lord than to trust in man. It's better to take refuge in the Lord than to trust in man. And then we move into the word false accusers. The Greek word used here is diabolos. And in the Greek New Testament word, this is the word for the devil. In this case, it refers to a literal evil being who is viciously opposed to God and his children, according to the Mounts New Testament dictionary. This diabolos refers to a slanderer or an accuser. So in the future, we can expect individuals to be without love, unforgiving, slanderous. To slander an individual means you give false and malicious statements about someone, intending to injure the reputation of someone. Our Lord Jesus Christ was slandered in this passage in Mark 14, verses 15 through 58. Let me see if I can get this open so you can see what it says here. All right. In Mark 14, 57 and 58, then some men stood up and told this lie against Jesus. Here's what they said. We heard him say, I will tear down the temple which men have made, and after 3 days I will build one that is not made by men. That's not what the Lord Jesus Christ was applying to. He wasn't talking about tearing down the brick temple, the mortar temple. He was talking about his temple, his body. So the next personality trait, after dealing with false accusers, liars, truth breakers, people that don't have any natural affection, is the word incontinent. That's a personality trait that will surface as our nation continues to go down the pipes. Incontinent. The Greek word akrates means powerless, impotent, in a moral sense, without self-control, meaning enslaved to the desires of the flesh. It's a sad state of affair to be like that, but it happens. None of us are perfect. All of us commit sin in our life and get hooked on sin. There's no doubt about that. There are favorite areas that we go to when we sin. Not everybody does the same thing. But this flesh is very strong and very powerful. And it's very easy to get hooked on the flesh. Because with the flesh, that's one of the three enemies we face in our life. The Bible says that we have to war with the flesh, the world, and the devil. So the flesh is very strong. And that's what it's talking about here, the desires of the flesh. So the next word comes up is fierce, meaning not tame or savage or unrestrained, having unrestrained emotions from the buildup of scar tissue in the soul. You know what that is? That's when an individual scars their life up to where they feel no guilt. They feel no compassion. That's part of what's going on in the murders and the homicides that we see today in major cities. We see individuals that would kill you and laugh about it. It doesn't bother them to kill somebody, be it man, woman, or child. Fierce. Ephesians 4:18, having the understanding darkened, blackout. Their soul is blacked out. and they are alienated from the life of God. That's true. Because of the ignorance that is in them, because of the hardness of their heart. Blindness of their heart is the English word, and the word blindness is the word porosis, is scar tissue. You ever see one of the older folks sit around with a sharp knife and whittle away at a callus on their hand? When you get a callus on your heart, then you feel no guilt, no shame, and you will do some crazy, crazy things. And that's what's going to be coming up in our country, unrestrained emotions. The more scar tissue built up, the more unrestrained people will be. There are certain parts of certain cities you can't go into safely today. I've been into some of those cities like Houston and Atlanta, and it's not safe to go into those cities because it's like a war zone. Fierce, savage, unrestrained, and there will be more of that in the future. Then the word despisers of those who are good. What does that mean? Despisers of those that are good. It means being opposed to good men, honorable men. Good, honorable men will be hated by the evil men. So what's the difference between a male and a man? I used to give this talk in high schools when I spoke a lot in high schools. What's the difference between a man and a male? Well, a man, M, he has momentum. He hears and he keeps the word of God. That's momentum. And the A, M-A, is authority orientation. He orients to authority. He's respectful of authority. And the N, M-A-N, stands for noble, honorable. But what about the male? What about him? He's not a man at all. The M stands for minus momentum. There's no hearing and no keeping of the word of God in his life. The A, M-A, A stands for anti-authority. He doesn't believe in authority. He doesn't obey authority. He does what he wants to do. And the L, M-A-L, L stands for loser. He's a loser. He's a loser in life. And you need to get away from him and leave him alone. And the E, M-A-L-E, stands for emotional. He lives by his emotions. So Galatians 6, 9 through 7 says this. Let us not be weary in doing good. Remember, this verse was despisers of those who are good. And this verse says, don't be weary in doing good. That means you're going to be hated because of the good you do. For in due season we shall reap if we faint not. 6:10, and this is again in this Galatians 6:10, as we have therefore opportunity, let us do good. There it is again, unto all men, especially unto them who are of the household of faith. You will find that because you are a Christian, because you live by a standard, because you obey the authorities, because you're polite and help people, you will be hated. Despisers of those who are good, because you make other people look bad. And then it goes on to talk about traitors. Paul said there'll be traitors. Pradates in the Greek. What does pradates mean? It refers to a betrayer. You remember Judas Iscariot was known as the betrayer in Luke 6:16. It means a person that has no trust factor. And he forces everyone in his perimeter to be extremely cautious. No trust factor. Traitors. You know, that's true. We have spies in our nation. Spies for the Chinese. Spies for the Russians. Spies for the whatever. Traitors. There are people that will turn against you for money. That goes back to that lovers of money thing. There'll be more of that to come in the future. Heady, H-E-A-D-Y, heady. Paul said there'd be heady people. Prapates, the Greek word headstrong or reckless. These sort of people will not take advice. They won't listen to anyone gives them good advice. They are determined to do it their way. That's the arrogant, unrealistic self-image they have. So the arrogant person has what? He has unrealistic self-image. He's self-deceived. He won't take advice. And then Paul talks about high-minded, people that are high-minded. Toof-o-o. Toof-o-o is the Greek word. Toof-o-o. It means lifted up with pride. It means insolent, conceited, foolish. Literally to be wrapped in a mist or a fog, blinded by your own arrogance. And that's true as well. That's coming. Lovers of pleasure, the next verse says. That's a hedonistic lifestyle, self-indulgent, self-indulgent.

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1: Canadian Prime Minister Mark Carney says Canada is at war with the U.S. after trade talks collapse with the Trump administration. Jim Forbes has more.
2: U.S. tariffs against a wide range of Canadian goods went into effect early Saturday after negotiators from both sides failed to reach an agreement. On Saturday morning, Carney gave a speech to Canadians calling the U.S. terms, quote, a bad deal, and claimed, quote, America has changed and that sometimes its signature is written in pencil. Carney said, quote, we are not prepared to compromise Canada's sovereignty, and added, quote, you're at war when you're attacked and we got attacked.
1: The U.S. and Iran ramped up the hostile messaging ahead of tomorrow's scheduled announcement of new U.S. sanctions on Tehran. Treasury Secretary Scott Bessent is set to hold a press conference after the White House said it plans to impose the toughest sanctions in history on Iran and the Islamic Republic's key trading partners. Top Iranian officials have promised a devastating response to any new economic sanctions. The search continues for a Massachusetts woman who disappeared after her police officer husband was found dead in their house. Police in Worcester have issued an arrest warrant for 58-year-old Karen Solomon, who's wanted on charges of assault and battery with a dangerous weapon and is considered armed and dangerous. Solomon disappeared Tuesday after her husband, Kurt, was found dead inside their home with injuries from a sharp object. Kurt Solomon had served with the Worcester Police for over 30 years. His wife had co-founded an organization that advocates for the mental health of police officers. And the NAACP is criticizing the Navy after reports surfaced of an aircraft carrier named after a Black war hero possibly being renamed after President Trump. NAACP President Derek Johnson calls the report a slap in the face to every war hero and to every member who has worn the uniform. The carrier is the first to honor a Black American and the first recognizing a sailor's actions while serving in the enlisted ranks. I'm Jennifer Kuiper.
3: Dylan Cease takes a no-no into the seventh as the Jays beat the Yankees 4-3, snapping New York's five-game win streak. Brewers over the Braves 4-1. Logan Henderson picks up his eighth win. Jake Bowers a two-run homer. Marlins double up the Nationals 4-2. Hernandez and Marcy with solo home runs. Angels 3, Rangers nothing. Ryan Johnson had three relievers combined on a one-hitter. In 10 innings, the Orioles over the Rays 3-2. Dylan Beavers, the game-winning pinch hit double. The Phils have won 8 in a row. They hammer the Cardinals 12-3. Bryce Harper a three-run shot. Kyle Schwarber hits number 38. He's a Major League leader. A's top the Astros 4-3. Mets double up the White Sox 10-5. And the Red Sox edge the Giants 3-2. College basketball. Former Mizzou hoops forward Mark Mitchell has committed to Kentucky after a judge grants him a fifth year. In the NFL, Falcons quarterback Michael Penix fully cleared to practice. That's sports. I'm Trey Bender.
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2: The U.S. and Iran are having a war of words ahead of tomorrow's scheduled announcement of new U.S. sanctions on Tehran. It comes after the White House said it plans to impose the toughest sanctions in history on Iran and the Islamic Republic's key trading partners. The head of Pakistan's army, according to Reuters, will be in Iran tomorrow to discuss U.S. sanctions. A fast-moving wildfire near a Nevada city has exploded to over 10,000 acres in one day. It's still at 0% containment, Jim Forbes reports.
3: The Hawk Fire started early Saturday west of Reno and is threatening over 1,000 homes, which has prompted level 3 evacuation orders in the heavily populated region and level 2 evacuation warnings.
2: A Texas judge has rejected a request for a new murder trial for 19-year-old Carmelo Anthony. He's serving a 35-year sentence for stabbing to death a fellow student at a high school track meet near Dallas. I'm Jennifer Kuiper.
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6: We still have problems with the traffic lights. 141 South at Advance Road. Also a stall 70 westbound at Adelaide. Right lane block 64 westbound. Closed 255 to 18th Street till tomorrow morning at 5. I'm Ed Smarin, and that's your latest total traffic.
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1: Canadian Prime Minister Mark Carney says Canada is at war with the U.S. after trade talks collapse with the Trump administration and new 50% U.S. tariffs go into effect against a wide range of Canadian goods. Carney, in a speech to Canadians, calls the U.S. trade proposal a bad deal.
2: Canadian exports to the United States lower costs for American families. In contrast, tariffs are taxes. Taxes which are ultimately paid by U.S. consumers.
1: Carney says retaliatory tariffs on the U.S. will begin on September 8th. President Trump says construction on the White House ballroom is running ahead of schedule a day after the Supreme Court temporarily allowed work to continue. Trump praised the project on social media yesterday, saying, quote, tremendous work has been done, and included a photo of the site. Trump also repeated his claim the project is under budget with $0 of taxpayer money being sent. On Friday, Chief Justice John Roberts ruled the work on the ballroom could temporarily resume pending the High Court's review of an emergency appeal of a lower court's ruling. Hawaii is bracing for over a foot of rain today as Tropical Storm Mokay passes by the island. At last check, the storm was centered about 350 miles southeast of Hawaii's Big Island with sustained winds of 45 miles per hour. The island is still recovering from Hurricane Lala. The search continues for a Massachusetts woman who disappeared after her police officer husband was found dead in their house. Police in Worcester have issued an arrest warrant for 58-year-old Karen Solomon, who's wanted on charges of assault and battery with a dangerous weapon and is considered armed and dangerous. Solomon disappeared Tuesday after her husband, Officer Kurt Solomon, was found dead inside their home. He suffered injuries from a sharp object. I'm Jennifer Kuiper.
3: Dylan Cease takes a no-no into the seventh as the Jays beat the Yankees 4-3, snapping New York's five-game win streak. Brewers over the Braves 4-1. Logan Henderson picks up his eighth win. Jake Bauer's a two-run homer. Marlins double up the Nationals 4-2. Hernandez and Marcy with solo home runs. Angels 3, Rangers nothing. Ryan Johnson had three relievers combined on a one-hitter. In 10 innings, the Orioles over the Rays 3-2. Dylan Beavers, the game-winning pinch-hit double. The Phils have won 8 in a row. They hammer the Cardinals 12-3. Bryce Harper, a three-run shot. Kyle Schwarber hits number 38. He's a Major League leader. A's top the Astros 4-3. Mets double up the White Sox 10-5. And the Red Sox edge the Giants 3-2. College basketball. Former Mizzou hoops forward Mark Mitchell has committed to Kentucky after a judge grants him a fifth year. In the NFL, Falcons quarterback Michael Penix fully cleared to practice. That's sports. I'm Trey Bender.
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8: Traffic lights still an issue on southbound 141 past Vance Road. Also 64 westbound closed with repair work from 255 to 18th Street until 5 o'clock tomorrow morning. I'm Ed Sparin, and that's your latest total traffic.
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0: It is the Jesus Christ Show. I am your holy host. Happy to be with you this Sunday, as I am with you every single Sunday right here, answering your questions and talking about the things that truly matter in life, and of course, the afterlife. I encourage you to be bold and brave. 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
0: Hi, how can I help you?
1: Well, my husband and I have been together for 25 years since we were 18. And we had, 10 years ago, we had preemie twins, and they had a lot of health problems, but, you know, we worked through it. And I'm a real nervous person, and through this whole thing with the twins, there was a lot of life and death issues as far as like open heart surgeries and stuff like that. And things seemed like they were getting better. My kids were healthy and stuff. But then my husband got diagnosed with cancer. And ever since then, I have just, I don't know. I can't come to terms with the fact that I feel like my everything that I had hoped for and worked for, that it's just not ever going to be the same now. And I'm always, I see almost everything now, like I'm petrified even if my kids get a cold that they're going to die. And it's like,
0: Trisha, that's no way to live. Your expectations, expectations really can be the demon of everything. It's good to have hopes. It's good to have desires, but if you get to a place where those overshadow everything else, Trisha, and your life becomes this drawing or cartoon of what you expect, you will never appreciate and see what you have in front of you. And that's a huge concern of mine. Don't get lost in that, Trisha. I know that you're going through pain. I know that you have problems, and there are things that you can tackle. But if you start to try and nerf the world and make everything so it has no sharp edges, or that there's not ever going to be a problem, that you will lose sight of the preciousness of the life that you have and the people that are in it. Don't lose sight of that. Not for some hope, some kind of make-believe, this is what I thought I was going to have. Enjoy what you do have. Nancy, welcome to the Jesus Christ Show.
2: Hi, Jesus. Hello. I have a question.
0: Sure, shoot.
2: I am looking for verses about the age of accountability.
0: There aren't really any. If you're looking about something specifically talking about the age of accountability, it's more theorized by most. And many don't believe that it exists at all. But religiously, people use them, or theologically, people use that term usually to say, there's different schools of thought. Some of them will say, well, a child will automatically go to heaven if they're below a certain age, or the age of accountability, which really is a sliding scale to begin with, because there are children at very young ages that understand and comprehend many things. And then there are others that get older and maybe slightly slower and don't understand things. There are religious traditions that say that the age of accountability is 12 or 13, because they reference that my first readings in scripture come around that time, or certain things like this. So people will make kind of arbitrary lines saying, well, it has to be this, has to be that. But as far as scripture specifically saying an age of accountability, no. But there is talk that people will come to the knowledge of the difference between sweet and bitter. And some people say, well, that may be alluding to the concept of truth versus that which is false. But no one verse that you're going to come across, that's why it is a topic that's continually argued to this day. Is there a particular reason you ask?
2: I was just trying to give some hope to somebody who believes that if a three-year-old dies today, they're going to go to hell.
0: Well, there's no reason to believe that either. I mean, the argument kind of goes, it does tie into that. And there's people that go back and forth, and they quote Proverbs 20, 11 that talks about even a child is known by his doings, whether his work be pure or whether it be right. There are those that will talk about Matthew, Mark, and I think this also in Luke 18:16, where it says, "Suffer little children and forbid them not to come to me, for such is the kingdom of heaven." And people look at that and say, obviously, Christ is talking there about the children being in heaven. And this is an argument that goes back and forth. This is a place where really faith comes in, and you have to trust that when the ugliness of something like a child dying takes place, that God has a way of balancing these things out, that really accountability and salvation is based on acceptance or rejection, not ignorance. And that's where the confusion sometimes lies.
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4: The Patriot, St. Louis's home for real talk. The Patriot News Update.
5: Canada says it will impose steep tariffs on the U.S. starting next month. Canadian Prime Minister Mark Carney making that announcement in response to the Trump administration's new 50% tariffs on Canadian goods. President Trump says construction on the White House ballroom is running ahead of schedule. His comment coming after Supreme Court Chief Justice John Roberts temporarily allowed work to continue pending the High Court's review of an emergency appeal of a lower court's ruling. North Carolina scientists are finding that a Southern-style Mediterranean diet matches Weight Watchers for weight loss. Tammy Trujillo has details.
6: Researchers at UNC Chapel Hill published results from a study that randomly assigned 360 patients from Central North Carolina clinics to one of two programs. UNC's program put a healthier twist on Southern eating, emphasizing healthier fats, whole grains, fruits, and veggies. Both groups ultimately lost about 3.5% of their body weight, but the UNC diet scored significantly better on measures of diet quality.
5: I'm Jennifer Kuiper.
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8: Still having problems with the traffic signals on 141 southbound past Vance Road. Also, Ladue is closed east and westbound 141 to 270 because of a golf tournament until 8 p.m. I'm Ed Smarin, and that's your latest total traffic.
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7: Canadian Prime Minister Mark Carney says Canada is at war with the U.S. after trade talks collapse with the Trump administration. Jim Forbes has more.
8: U.S. tariffs against a wide range of Canadian goods went into effect early Saturday after negotiators from both sides failed to reach an agreement. On Saturday morning, Carney gave a speech to Canadians calling the U.S. terms, quote, a bad deal, and claimed, quote, America has changed and that sometimes its signature is written in pencil. Carney said, quote, we are not prepared to compromise Canada's sovereignty, and added, quote, you're at war when you're attacked, and we got attacked.
7: A state of emergency has been declared in Nevada as a fast-moving wildfire near Reno has exploded to over 10,000 acres in one day and is still at 0% containment. The Hawk Fire started early yesterday west of Reno and is threatening over 1,000 homes, which has prompted evacuation orders and warnings. Nearly 2 weeks after being hit by a windstorm, some 28,000 customers are still without power in northwest Indiana. The August 11th storm killed 7 people and toppled trees and power lines in the city of Gary. At the Save More grocery store, some empty freezers and fridges as it runs on a generator, this shopper saying.
9: No luxuries, no ice cream, no popsicles for the children. It's just basic food just to survive on.
7: A class action suit has been filed against the Indiana utility company by residents who are still without electricity. A cyber attack closed down a small United Kingdom power plant last month. The Telegraph reports the plant shut down temporarily for 4 days and is likely linked to Iranian hackers. A UK government official says the wider energy system carried no risks. It's believed this attack was after the British gave the U.S. permission to use its bases for defensive operations against Iran. I'm Jennifer Kuiper.
4: Major League best Brewers knock off the Braves 4-1. Logan Henderson picks up his eighth win. Jake Bowers with a two-run homer. At Fenway, Red Sox beat the Giants 3-2. Boston, a three-run ninth inning. Guardians over the Rockies 4-3. Joe Adell with a three-run shot. At Dodger Stadium, L.A. beats the Pirates 4-3. Tarek Skubal's first win as a Dodger with 11 strikeouts. Reds top the Diamondbacks 11-5. J.J. Bleda hits for the cycle. Padres over the Twins 7-5. Ty France, a go-ahead single and a four-run seventh. Randy Arozarena with a walk-off two-run shot. Mariners beat the Cubs 5-4. College basketball, former Mizzou forward Mark Mitchell has committed to Kentucky after a judge grants him a fifth year. In the NFL, Falcons quarterback Michael Penix fully cleared to practice after undergoing left ACL surgery in November. And in college football, Alabama names Keelan Russell QB1 for their opener against ECU. That's sports. I'm Trey Bender.
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11: We have a stall on the right shoulder southbound 55 at Gasconade. Southbound 141 past Vance Road still having a traffic signal problem. 64 westbound closed 255 to 18th Street until tomorrow at 5 a.m. I'm Ed Smarin, and that's your latest total traffic.
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18: Ah, 1971. It was a simpler time, a groovy time. Soul Train had just started chugging along. Everyone had a lava lamp for some reason. Weeble started to wobble, but as we all know, they don't fall down.
19: It's really something.
18: But it wasn't all Weebles and bell bottoms. There was also the Vietnam War and a growing nationwide movement protesting it.
20: Look behind you. 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
18: Across the country, people were speaking up. And the more they did, the more they learned about the hidden underbelly of the most powerful law enforcement agency in the land. I'm Ed Helms, host of Snafu, Season 2, Medburg. The story of a daring heist that exposed J. Edgar Hoover's epic FBI snafu. Hear the incredible true story that almost got buried.
21: I was told that it might not be published the next day or might not be published ever.
18: As told by the ordinary citizens who took extraordinary measures.
22: Getting caught was virtually inevitable.
18: To expose J. Edgar

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0: is the Jesus Christ Show. I am your holy host. Happy to be with you this Sunday as I'm with you every single Sunday right here, answering your questions and talking about things that truly matter in life and, of course, the afterlife. I encourage you to be bold and brave and go to the phone with your theology question or life situation question anywhere in the U.S. of A. Dial 800-520-1534. That's 800-520-1534. There are a lot of decisions that are tough to make as a believer in this world. And you're to be in the world, but not of the world. And that means that you are to separate yourself. But you still have to interact with it in a way that is productive and means something. Maybe you've heard the term so spiritually minded, you know, earthly good. And if you get to a place where everything is so spiritual that you shut down existing and connecting as a human being, then it's gone. It's done. Then you might as well just be in heaven. Because what happens here is God puts you here for a reason. It's to exist and interact with those other humans, to be an example in life as to how one should live. Doesn't mean you're always going to get it right. Doesn't mean you're not going to make mistakes. But this constant concept that as a Christian, you're just supposed to rebel against everything rather than leading by an example is not the focus of your purpose here. And that may sound strange, but I will tell you that when it comes to things as weighty as abortion and that topic, and I know that regardless of which side you land on, I know I can hear you tighten up when I even use the word. And automatically your brain switches over to that political view that you have and not about what's really taking place. God sees that child at the moment of conception, but science doesn't yet. And I realize that those things can be frustrating. But I also realize that the same people that would put themselves across the pathway of an abortion clinic in the name of God won't do the same thing across the threshold of a false church or a pastor who is lying or fleecing his flock. And that to me is strange as well. And that shows me that there is a political bent here that is beyond the spiritual. And to find that balance and that understanding as to why you believe what you believe and what you're willing to do for your faith. When God himself says, fear not those that can kill the flesh, but he who can kill the spirit.
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4: Canada says it will impose steep tariffs on the U.S. starting next month. Canadian Prime Minister Mark Carney making that announcement in response to the Trump administration's new 50% tariffs on Canadian goods. President Trump says construction on the White House ballroom is running ahead of schedule. His comment coming after Supreme Court Chief Justice John Roberts temporarily allowed work to continue pending the High Court's review of an emergency appeal of a lower court's ruling. North Carolina scientists are finding that a Southern-style Mediterranean diet matches Weight Watchers for weight loss. Tammy Trujillo has details.
5: Researchers at UNC Chapel Hill published results from a study that randomly assigned 360 patients from Central North Carolina clinics to one of two programs. UNC's program put a healthier twist on Southern eating, emphasizing healthier fats, whole grains, fruits, and veggies. Both groups ultimately lost about 3.5% of their body weight, but the UNC diet scored significantly better on measures of diet quality.
4: I'm Jennifer Kuiper.
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7: We still have a stall on 55 southbound at Gasconade, right shoulder. Traffic signal problems on southbound 141 past Vance Road. Ladue, east and westbound 141 to 270 closed until 8 p.m. because of a golf tournament. I'm Ed Smarin, and that's your latest total traffic.
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7: I'm meteorologist Tracy Hinson with your weather impact forecast from 5 on your side. It's still going to be nice today. We're going to be in the low 80s for today and tomorrow. Very comfortable conditions. If you like to open up your windows overnight, let in some cool fresh air. Tonight and tomorrow night are the nights to do it when we drop down into the mid 60s. After that, through the rest of the week, we are warming up a little bit. Temperatures overnight will dip down only into the 70s for a couple of nights, and then we're going to be closer to 90 degrees during the day. Enjoy the weather this weekend, and do keep in mind if you spend some time outside that our allergy index is high for both mold and weeds.
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0: It is the Jesus Christ Show. I am your Holy Host. Happy to be with you this Sunday as I'm with you every single Sunday. Every generation looks at their life and says it's getting more complicated, and every generation would be correct to a certain degree. There are new things coming your way every moment of every day, and you're bombarded with stimulation more than any other generation, with mobile accessibility to the entire world, mobile accessibility to your job. There was a time where you came home from work and you spent time with your family. And nowadays you come home from work, but you're still tethered to a mobile device, whether it be your phone, whether it be your tablet or even a laptop. You're always around a portal to your boss, to friends, to family, to whoever might need you right that moment. You used to make a phone call, and then if you couldn't get the person, you'd have to wait. But the world is in a speed, a little speed location right now that is all about getting it done and getting it done now, regardless. The feelings may be, well, family first, and you got to take care of this, and you got to take care of that. But really, it's not how it's structured anymore. It's structured if something needs to be done with work, it needs to be done now. Competition is different. Life moves at a different speed. And in that process, it can be very overwhelming and taxing on certain types of brains. There's just people that move at certain speeds. This is how they do things. This is how they do them right. And in that process, you can feel like you're being swallowed. But I assure you, there is a way to at least calculate what your skills are and what you can and should be doing at any given time and apply them. And then after that point, you can tip your hat and say, this is what I have, or this is my ability. And if they don't like it, you can move on. But if you're like any other race, if you feel you can't run at the speeds that are needed, then downsize, find a speed that you can. Because you will always be best running at a speed that suits you. But that must be balanced with growth as well. And looking inwardly and saying, okay, am I learning a skill, or is this pushing me in another direction to get better at something else or to expand myself? And if that is the yes answer, then you need to stick with it. But if not, you move on and you find your proper speed. Until next week, remember these words. I am with you. Always. Reach out and touch faith.
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9: President Trump is taking a swipe at Canada amid trade tensions between the two countries. In a post on Truth Social early today, the president wrote that Canada wants the benefits of being a state without being one, adding that the country has charged farmers massive amounts of tariffs for many years. This comes after U.S. tariffs against a wide range of Canadian goods went into effect early Saturday after negotiators from both sides failed to reach an agreement. Prime Minister Mark Carney.
10: Canadian exports to the United States lower costs for American families. In contrast, tariffs are taxes. Taxes which are ultimately paid by U.S. consumers.
9: Carney gave a speech Saturday calling the U.S. terms a bad deal and claimed America has changed. The U.S. is set to impose tough new sanctions on Iran. Treasury Secretary Scott Bessent says he'll hold a news conference Monday to lay out the economic pressures the administration plans to impose on Iran and its key allies. The White House described the measures as the toughest sanctions in history. President Trump referred to it as an economic D-Day for the Islamic Republic. A round of severe weather is set to take aim at parts of the Northeast and Great Lakes today. Storms across the region have the possibility to produce severe hail and damaging wind. A level 1 out of a 5 severe weather threat is covering cities like New York, Philadelphia, and Boston. Severe storms could also extend southward into parts of Georgia and the Gulf Coast. A fast-moving wildfire in northwest Nevada is prompting evacuations today. Governor Joe Lombardo declared a state of emergency as the Hawk Fire threatens more than 1,000 homes west of Reno. More from Jim Forbes.
11: The Hawk Fire started early Saturday west of Reno in the heavily populated region and level 2 evacuation warnings. Officials have opened 2 evacuation centers in Reno, and one of them is already at full capacity.
9: Authorities are saying firefighters are incurring challenges. I'm Lisa Carton.
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17: Road work continuing on 55 southbound down to 2 lanes north of Route Z. Also closing the on and off ramps at Route Z. 255 southbound off ramp to westbound 5570 partially blocked. I'm Ed Sparin and that's your latest total traffic.
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20: I'm Julian Edelman. 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And guess what, folks? We're teammates again. And we're going to welcome you guys all to Dudes on Dudes.
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20: 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Is Randy Moss a stud or a freak? Is Tom Brady a dog or a dudes, dude?
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3: President Trump is taking a swipe at Canada amid trade tensions between the two countries. In a post on Truth Social early today, the president wrote that Canada wants the benefits of being a state without being one, adding that the country has charged farmers massive amounts of tariffs for many years. This comes after U.S. tariffs against a wide range of Canadian goods went into effect early Saturday after negotiators from both sides failed to reach an agreement. Prime Minister Mark Carney.
4: Canadian exports to the United States lower costs for American families.
3: Carney gave a speech Saturday calling the U.S. terms a bad deal and claimed America has changed. The U.S. is set to impose tough new sanctions on Iran. Treasury Secretary Scott Bessent says he'll hold a news conference Monday to lay out the economic pressures the administration plans to impose on Iran and its key allies. And a fast-moving wildfire in northwest Nevada is prompting evacuations today. I'm Lisa Carton.
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6: Construction work closing westbound 64, 255 to 18th Street until early tomorrow morning. 55 north and southbound road work between 141 and Merrimack Bottom, but no accidents anywhere. I'm Ed Smarin, and that's your latest total traffic.
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0: are the nights to do it when we drop down into the mid-60s. After that, through the rest of the week, we are warming up a little bit. Temperatures overnight will dip down only into the 70s for a couple of nights, and then we're going to be closer to 90 degrees during the day. Enjoy the weather this weekend, and do keep in mind, if you spend some time outside, that our allergy index is high for both mold and weeds.
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10: President Trump says Canada wants the benefits of being a state without being one. He took a swipe at Canada in a post on Truth Social early today amid trade tensions between the two countries. We get the latest from Jennifer Kuiper.
11: Prime Minister Mark Carney says Canada is at war with the U.S. after trade talks collapse with the Trump administration and new 50% U.S. tariffs go into effect against a wide range of Canadian goods. Carney, in a speech to Canadians, calls the U.S. trade proposal a bad deal.
12: Canadian exports to the United States lower costs for American families. In contrast, tariffs are taxes. Taxes which are ultimately paid by U.S. consumers.
11: Carney says retaliatory tariffs on the U.S. will begin on September 8th.
10: South Carolina Senator Tim Scott is making a push for Darlene Graham ahead of the state's Republican Senate primary runoff on Tuesday. Appearing on NBC's Meet the Press, Scott said Graham is qualified to be a senator.
13: Highly qualified, incredibly competent, ready for prime time. She's ready to tackle the issues of affordability for the American people, and she's ready to serve the great state of South Carolina in the United States Senate.
10: This comes as some concerns were raised after Graham admitted in a debate that she's not that informed on national security. When asked if a U.S. senator should have a basic understanding of those issues, Scott said they should and defended that she does. Hawaii is bracing for over a foot of rain today as tropical storm Moke passes the island. At last check, the storm was centered about 300 miles southeast of Hawaii's Big Island, with top winds around 45 miles per hour. Heavy rain and gusty winds are forecasted for the storm-drenched island, which is still recovering from Hurricane Lala. A flood watch is in effect for the Big Island through Monday afternoon. Moke is expected to produce gusty winds all across the Hawaiian Islands throughout the day. Rainfall, the most dangerous threat from this storm. I'm Lisa Carton.
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15: 64 westbound between 255 and 18th Street. Still shut down for repairs until early tomorrow morning. Also, we have a 255 southbound, the off-ramp to westbound 5570, partially blocked with road work. I'm Ed Smarin, and that's your latest total traffic.
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21: Just before midnight on Saturday, February 19th, 2005, Danielle Imbo and her friend Richard Patrone left a crowded Philadelphia bar. 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
21: Those same questions frustrated law enforcement. The FBI called it murder for hire.
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25: Both of them weren't the target. One of them was the target. The other one was wrong place, wrong time.
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22: 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But it also could be something your son did, too.
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26: I think that whatever happened to my dad and Danielle was planned and orchestrated. 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
21: I'm Andrea Gunning. In this series, I dig into my own investigation to find answers for the families and get justice for Richard and Danielle.
22: I just want some peace for my sister's soul, and I want some peace for my mother.
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It's a weekend. Welcome aboard. 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

0: use a stripper to get the protectant off and the stain, because the stain didn't really penetrate. It's fiberglass. Restain, probably two or three coats of protectant on there. You're going to work harder that way. So don't get to that point. The other option is paint it. Ultimate protection. Lasts for years. But if that's not the look you want, you don't like that look, don't do it. So I wanted to pass that along. I see people make this mistake all the time. I'll say something to them if I know them. Obviously, I'm not going to just walk up and start correcting their job. But I'll say, man, you're having problems with that door. Oh, yeah. You know, it just gets beat up. It just looks tired every about 3 or 4 years. You do anything in between? No. What are you using? Polyurethane. No. Spar urethane or marine urethane. That's really what you want to look at. 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Sherwin-Williams has got some great trim enamels. The one is the urethane trim enamel, which I like. They got a new one out. I got to learn a little bit more about it. I think it's called Focus. It's also urethane-based. I understand it's more spreadable. But the other trim enamel was awfully great spreadability, so I have to learn a little bit about Focus. That's the newest. And thank goodness they always rolling out newer products, better products. And when it's really hot and you're painting outside, people have a tendency, well, can I just add, you know, a protectant in there or extend the drying time on? No. If they wanted that drying time to be extended, they would put that in the paint. Don't dilute the manufacturer's product would be my answer to that. All right, let me give you the phone number. 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You and I will talk about your project and get you back to work. You're at home with Gary Sullivan.
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1: 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News update.
4: President Trump says Canada wants the benefits of being a state without being one. He took a swipe at Canada in a post on Truth Social early today amid trade tensions between the two countries. Here's Jennifer Kuiper.
5: Prime Minister Mark Carney says Canada is at war with the U.S. after trade talks collapse with the Trump administration and new 50% U.S. tariffs go into effect against a wide range of Canadian goods.
4: The prime minister, in a speech, claimed America has changed. South Carolina Senator Tim Scott is making a push for Darlene Graham ahead of the state's Republican Senate primary runoff Tuesday. Scott appearing on NBC's Meet the Press.
6: Highly qualified, incredibly competent, ready for prime time.
4: The special Senate primary is being held following Senator Lindsey Graham's sudden death. And the America 250 IndyCar Grand Prix is being held today in Washington, D.C. The race will start and finish in front of the U.S. Capitol. I'm Lisa Carton.
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8: Construction work continues on westbound 64. That's closed 255 to 18th Street until early tomorrow morning. Ladue east and westbound closed. Highway 141 to 270 till 8 p.m. because of a golf tournament. I'm Ed Smarin, and that's your latest total traffic.
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0: 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News update.
21: President Trump says Canada wants the benefits of being a state without being one. He took a swipe at Canada in a post on Truth Social early today amid trade tensions between the two countries. We get the latest from Jennifer Kuiper.
22: Prime Minister Mark Carney says Canada is at war with the U.S. after trade talks collapse with the Trump administration and new 50% U.S. tariffs go into effect against a wide range of Canadian goods. Carney, in a speech to Canadians, calls the U.S. trade proposal a bad deal.
23: Canadian exports to the United States lower costs for American families. In contrast, tariffs are taxes. Taxes which are ultimately paid by U.S. consumers.
22: Carney says retaliatory tariffs on the U.S. will begin on September 8th.
21: South Carolina Senator Tim Scott is making a push for Darlene Graham ahead of the state's Republican Senate primary runoff on Tuesday. Appearing on NBC's Meet the Press, Scott said Graham is qualified to be a senator.
24: Highly qualified, incredibly competent, ready for prime time. She's ready to tackle the issues of affordability for the American people, and she's ready to serve the great state of South Carolina in the United States Senate.
21: This comes as some concerns were raised after Graham admitted in a debate that she's not that informed on national security. When asked if a U.S. senator should have a basic understanding of those issues, Scott said they should and defended that she does. Hawaii is bracing for over a foot of rain today as tropical storm Moke passes the island. At last check, the storm was centered about 300 miles southeast of Hawaii's Big Island, with top winds around 45 miles per hour. Heavy rain and gusty winds are forecasted for the storm-drenched island, which is still recovering from Hurricane Lala. A flood watch is in effect for the Big Island through Monday afternoon. Moke is expected to produce gusty winds all across the Hawaiian Islands throughout the day. Rainfall, the most dangerous threat from this storm. I'm Lisa Carton.
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4: Got an accident now, right shoulder eastbound 70 at Cary. Also closed westbound 64 from 255 to 18th Street. That construction continues until tomorrow morning at 5 o'clock. I'm Ed Smarin, and that's your latest total traffic.
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28: My father's never-ending string of lies ultimately broke apart my family. 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That was 24 years ago. 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How did my father become this scheming mastermind? Was he like this with everyone? And is it possible, after all these years, he's actually changed? I have no idea where he lives or what he's up to, but my goal with this podcast is to track him down and get to the truth about who my father, Manny Veeder, really is. 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
2: Tarek Skubal has his first win as a Dodger. 11 strikeouts as L.A. beats the Pirates 4-3. J.J. Bleday hits for the cycle. Reds over the Diamondbacks 11-5. In the NFL, Falcons quarterback Michael Penix fully cleared to practice after undergoing left ACL surgery in November. College basketball, former Mizzou forward Mark Mitchell has committed to Kentucky after a judge grants him a fifth year. I'm Trey Bender.
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10: The Freedom 250 Grand Prix is underway in the nation's capital. The race started and will finish on 3rd Street in front of the U.S. Capitol and will include 7 turns around the National Mall for a total of 147 laps. President Trump and the First Lady took a ceremonial lap around the course before the race. Trump also waved the green flag to start the race. The event is one of several major ones organized by Freedom 250, a partnership organization established by President Trump to celebrate America's 250th birthday. Former Vice President Mike Pence says it's imperative that the U.S. keeps the pressure on Iran. During an interview with CNN's State of the Union, Pence also called for military assets to stay in the region to take action that he said will be inevitable.
11: Because I think the time is going to come sooner rather than later when the president and our ally Israel are going to have to go in and finish the job.
10: This comes as the White House has said it plans to impose the toughest sanctions in history on Iran and the Islamic Republic's key trading partners as the 6-month-old conflict continues. Treasury Secretary Scott Bessent is expected to provide details on the new economic sanctions at a news conference Monday. Testimony will continue tomorrow in the Massachusetts murder trial of Lindsey Clancy. The prosecution is still calling on rebuttal witnesses after the defense rested its case on Friday. Clancy has admitted to strangling her 3 young children in 2023, but has pleaded not guilty because of postpartum psychosis. Closing arguments in the trial are expected to begin later in the week. A Texas judge has rejected a request for a new murder trial for Carmelo Anthony, who is serving a 35-year sentence for fatally stabbing a fellow student at a high school track meet. Retired Kaufman County District Judge Michael Chitty denied the motion, which said that a gentleman's agreement between trial attorneys hurt Anthony's ability to testify. I'm Lisa Carton.
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13: 70 eastbound from Wentzville Parkway to 270 is 25 minutes, and from 270 to Broadway 12. 6440 eastbound from the Boone Bridge to 270, 12 minutes, and from 270 to 44, 15 minutes. 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

0: defense. The Weekend Dive.
1: Someone's going to have to explain to me why we were pulling 7-9 and these numbers came in.
2: I have activated just a few minutes ago the National Guard High Water Rescue Unit.
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4: Welcome into the Weekend Dive. I'm Rory O'Neill. More evidence this week that polling in political primaries is notoriously wrong. Let's bring in the host of the White House Briefing Room podcast, our correspondent, John Decker. John, in an upset in Wisconsin, moderate David Crowley defeated the Democratic Socialist Francesca Hung, and everyone thought that gubernatorial primary was going to go the other way.
5: They were a surprise, but, you know, as we got closer to primary day and voters in Wisconsin saw what was potentially happening, I think that voters there reevaluated to a certain extent how they were going to vote, who their Democratic standard bearer would be, who would be the most electable. And they just simply, at the end of the day, did not view Francesca Hung as the more electable of the candidates competing for the Democratic nomination.
4: All right, you're talking about Election Day. I think it was another holiday in November that got everyone's attention. This line that she wanted to get rid of Thanksgiving, I think that really hit with a lot of people.
5: Well, people may not realize this, but although she describes herself as a progressive, although she identified herself as a member of the Democratic Socialist Party,

0: And then we saw in Michigan, El Sayed winning. Is this a dam, a blockade on that move to the left, or is it going to continue?
1: No, it really depends upon the person and the race, because right next door in Minnesota, you had a candidate who identified themselves as a progressive who emerged victorious in her effort to be the Democratic nominee for the U.S. Senate in Minnesota. So it really depends upon where you're talking about, the positions they've staked out, and what the electorate looks like in a particular state to make a broad brush statement about which direction the Democratic Party is moving into.
0: Now, you were in South Carolina for that Senate debate there on the Republican side. We saw no clear winners, so they'll be back in a couple of weeks for a runoff. But Darlene Graham, the sister of the late Senator Lindsey Graham, and Ralph Norman would be going head to head. Was that your sense coming out of the debate?
1: It was my sense. If you were following the results as they came in on Tuesday, it was really a battle in terms of who would be the second individual to make it to the runoff. Congressman Norman was competing with another congressman from South Carolina, Congressman Fry, and Norman made it to the runoff. But I think he's got a difficult task ahead of him. Why? Because President Trump has endorsed Senator Darlene Graham. And why? Because Senator Tim Scott, the senior senator from South Carolina, has endorsed Darlene Graham. And lastly, the sitting governor of South Carolina has endorsed Darlene Graham. So she's got a lot going for her. And if you're one of those Republican candidates that lost in that very crowded primary, you'd be foolish not to endorse Darlene Graham, because you do not want to be on the wrong side of President Donald Trump, the leader of the Republican Party.
0: All right. And the story that has tongues wagging all week and makes Hollywood jealous is this idea of President Trump getting off Air Force One, hopping into a catering truck to get onto another plane as he left Turkey. What the heck was going on there?
1: Well, what was going on there was a concern that the Secret Service had about a real threat, a threat that they viewed as credible, coming from Iran, of an assassination attempt on President Trump and potentially an effort to take down Air Force One. And that's the reason why that you had a situation where the Secret Service directed President Trump to take a military plane from Ankara, Turkey to the UK.
0: But that was remarkable, essentially leaving, I guess we'll call it the old Air Force One, the blue one, with the some of his aides, some White House staffers, and of course the press corps still on board the old plane while the president flew to England on another unidentified jet.
1: Well, that's right. You know, it's really remarkable what happened there. All of this is because of two facts. One, Ankara, Turkey is 1,000 miles from Tehran, Iran, and Iran has the capability of having missiles that can travel 2,500 miles. So those two facts led the Secret Service to go about making certain that the president was not in any danger, that he was secure. But lots of questions still in regards to how the White House went about this, and how they never disclosed that the president did not fly with the rest of his staff, as well as the Secretary of State, from Ankara to the UK. He did that without anyone's knowledge.
0: Yeah, and I was a bit surprised that maybe they wouldn't have come clean after everyone was home saying, we want to set the record straight here.
1: That's right. They had an opportunity. My gosh, this was weeks and weeks ago. I was in Ankara, Turkey for this NATO summit. I traveled on a commercial plane to and from Turkey, but they certainly could have disclosed this after the fact. Nothing wrong with that. You know, and you point to the fact that this is the threat that Iran poses, not only to the region, but to the rest of the world, in, you know, essentially disclosing that information. For whatever reason, the White House chose not to disclose that. And it was a reporting by the Washington Post that was then confirmed by the White House, including President Trump, that made this story come to life. And I asked the president, I traveled on Air Force One this week, the new Air Force One, Rory, with the president. And I asked the president, were you surprised that the Secret Service directed you to take that military plane? And the president said to me, Rory, no, I wasn't surprised. He said, I'm a marked man. Iran wants to kill me. And that's because I'm a consequential president.

0: president. So, you know, the president was not surprised at all about the actions taken by the Secret Service in order to make certain that he was secure.
1: And finally, Caroline Leavitt will be leaving her role as a press secretary. She's a new mom again, and maybe it's just a lot on her plate right now.
0: Well, it's a demanding job. It is a lot on her plate, for sure. She just came back from maternity leave. She gave birth in early May. And, you know, when you are out there as an advocate for the leader of the free world, especially when the leader of the free world is Donald Trump, you are busy. It is a demanding job. She was exceedingly good in her job. I think she's one of the best secretaries that I've worked with during the course of my time covering the White House. And I've worked with 17 White House press secretaries. But now the president must find a replacement. And I think he has some big shoes to fill because Caroline was a forceful advocate for the president and someone that he trusted.
1: Our White House correspondent, John Decker, the host of the White House Briefing Room podcast as well. John, thanks for the wrap up.
0: Thanks a lot, Rory. Have a great day and I'll talk to you real soon.
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10: It's unclear if New Jersey teachers are going to see a big spike in health insurance premiums for 2027. The state panel took a vote on whether to jack up a state-run health plan for school workers by 34%, but the vote was a 4-4 tie. The panel agreed to take another vote in a couple of weeks. Opponents of a proposed Buc-ee's near Monument, Colorado, are organizing ahead of a key county hearing. Residents gathered to raise concerns about traffic, public safety, and the potential impact of the massive travel center near I-25 and County Line Road.
11: We're ready to fight for our precious natural resources, such as water. We're ready to fight for our character of our community, and we're ready to fight for public safety, frankly.
10: Sean Sawyer with Tri-Lakes Preservation believes the proposed Buc-ee's does not qualify as a convenience store. And residents like Herbert Pressler have been involved since the beginning.
12: I was at the first meeting back in December. I thought it was a terrible idea then, and the more I've learned about it, the worse it's gotten.
10: Amazon's expanding its Texas footprint with a multi-billion-dollar robotics manufacturing plant in Southeast Austin. Company leaders confirmed plans for the 300-acre site, marking Amazon's first major robotics hub outside Massachusetts. It will be built in a huge 2,600-acre development along State Highway 130, southeast of Austin. The plant should open by late 2027. And President Trump says the U.S. is engaged in a crushing economic operation against Iran. Mark Mayfield with more.
13: He made the declaration in a Wednesday Truth Social post, saying Iran had failed to take the opportunity to make a deal and would now face what he called economic warfare and isolation on an unprecedented scale. He also warned that any country that does business with the Islamic Republic would suffer tremendous economic consequences.
10: And ready-to-drink cocktail brand Buzz Balls has partnered with Pop-Tarts for a limited edition beverage collection inspired by some Pop-Tart flavors. Both the Frosted S'mores and Frosted Brown Sugar Cinnamon versions are exclusively for consumers of legal drinking age and will be available for a limited time only. I'm Monica Nelson with your consumer and business news.
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0: on top of the latest news and events. The Weekend Dive.
1: Very major tariffs were going on to Canada today. We delayed it for 3 days because I think we have a deal with the Prime Minister and a good deal for everybody.
2: Did you have anything to deal with the murder of two
3: children? Absolutely not.
4: Welcome back to the Weekend Dive. I'm Rory O'Neill. Splashy headlines this week that Merck and Moderna, the two big drug companies, had a successful clinical trial using a drug that may help cancer patients. Let's bring in Dr. Nicholas DeVito, an oncologist and immunotherapist at Duke University. Now, doctor, first, can you explain a bit, well, how is it that Moderna and this mRNA vaccine, two things I never heard of before COVID, are suddenly involved in curing cancer?
5: That's one of the best things about these mRNA vaccines is that they're incredibly nimble and they can adapt to different diseases and offer solutions in many different areas just because the technology is so flexible. So while we can make a vaccine that is based on the mRNA that we want our immune system to target proteins from with COVID and other infectious disease, we can also, like in this study, take patients' tumors when they're being removed from their body and develop personalized vaccines that are based on some of the proteins in the cancers and the mRNAs that then lead to them being expressed. So this flexibility, this speed is unique to mRNA vaccines, and the lessons that we've learned from COVID are now being taken into anti-cancer treatments.
4: But this is a vaccine that wouldn't necessarily prevent first-time cancers. What it's really doing is helping to treat people by helping prevent them getting those cancers to return.
5: That's correct. Yeah, this is what we would call the adjuvant setting, which is given after a surgery is done. So if a cancer is removed by a surgery, we can help the immune system remember that it was there and fight it going forward. And one of the things that Moderna did by partnering with Merck is to combine this with what's called an immune checkpoint inhibitor. And an immune checkpoint is where once your immune system has recognized the cancer and says, I need to attack that cancer, the cancer then defends itself by tiring out the immune system. And those immune checkpoint inhibitors then take that break off and allow your immune system to attack it. So if you go back in history, you can see a lot of cancer vaccines that failed in like the 1990s. And that's part of the reason why. So now we have faster, more flexible technology that can be made in a personalized way. And we have a way of taking off the brakes from the immune system with immunotherapy like pembrolizumab that was used in this study and make those vaccines actually effective for preventing cancer from coming back. And hopefully in the future, at treating existing cancer and preventing cancer in high-risk individuals.
4: Well, and this was specifically a study on melanomas, right? Would this only be a kind of therapy on a solid tumor, or could this be used for blood cancers or more diffuse cancers?
5: That's a great question. I think that this has broad applicability and could be used in a lot of different cancers. Cancers fundamentally, while they are a collection of many, many different diseases, are organs growing in our body that shouldn't be there. They're trying to establish, you know, a home. And our immune system should be able to reject it. So vaccines and growing our immune system's repertoire of what it should be able to attack is critical to advancing cancer treatment. And so I think that while this is starting in melanoma, as immunotherapy has often started in melanoma, this has been true with other treatments, including Keytruda or pembrolizumab itself, you're going to see this move into other cancers and other settings. And not just this, you know, after surgery melanoma setting.
4: Now, I know you do a lot of research in the field of colorectal cancers. Are you champing at the bit here? Do you see this as your opportunity? Like, oh, sign us up next?
5: Yeah. I've actually already started, you know, over the past few months, been talking to various people that are involved in this and other vaccine studies, because I really think that there's tremendous opportunity in colorectal cancer, where we're seeing an increasing incidence in patients being diagnosed with early onset colorectal cancer. We're seeing more advanced disease, and our therapeutic options are limited, especially when patients have metastasis to the liver, often to only chemotherapy. So the idea that we could, you know, take a person's colorectal cancer out and give them a vaccine and immunotherapy to prevent it from coming back would be a really big advantage, but also to make immunotherapies that have classically not worked in colorectal cancer start to work by allowing our immune system to recognize the cancer as non-self or foreign in the first place. So I agree, tremendous opportunity here. I've worked long in the field of metastasis and immune checkpoint inhibitor resistance. So I hope to continue to build on these successes and try to find ways to make these vaccines work better for our patients with colorectal cancer and other gastrointestinal cancers.
4: And when you talk about treating people, you know, essentially based on the tumor that you took out, that's where you get the secret ingredient to make the specific vaccine. Just how specific is it for that individual?
5: It's pretty specific, although there's significant overlap. You know, a lot of cancers will have the same antigens as other cancers too. Like, pulling one out of the hat, like melanoma has an antigen called MART1 or MART1. And there have been treatments that have, you know, tried to target MART1 indiscriminately of the tumor type and patient itself. And so I think you're probably going to see some more what we would call off-the-shelf vaccines that show up over time. And this would mean where you have a group of antigens or foreign proteins that you're trying to target with mRNAs that are shared amongst different patients. And a great example of that would be in like pancreatic cancer, where 90% of pancreatic cancers have a mutation in a gene called KRAS or KRAS. There have been vaccines that have been developed like by people like Liz Jaffe at Johns Hopkins that have shown effectiveness against KRAS as an off-the-shelf, non-personalized vaccines. So I think you're going to see this parallel development of like multiple different vaccine strategies that target cancers in different ways, and ones that are either shared antigens that are, again, like off-the-shelf, ready to go, and then ones that are personalized, especially when you have a whole tumor that's being removed and you have lots of cancer to work with to develop those vaccines. So again, this flexibility is really key to these mRNA platforms. And I think that we're just going to continue to do more and more of that expansive idea of how we can leverage this for better patient outcomes.
4: Dr. Nicholas DeVito is an oncologist and immunotherapist at Duke University, helping us to understand some of the headlines, the encouraging headlines about cancer treatments becoming available. Dr. DeVito, thanks so much for your time.
5: Happy to do it. Thanks for listening. Have a good one.
4: Also on the medical front this week, there's some new hope for those dealing with hearing loss. News Nation's Avery Boyce reports it involves a new approach using gene therapy.
3: According to the National Institutes of Health, for the last several decades, hearing loss treatment has only addressed the effect. So think about using a megaphone to amplify sound. But this new gene therapy addresses the cause.
6: According to Atara Mini's website, normal hearing levels return to 42% of patients in 1 year.
7: I mean, I'd love to hear him say mama.
8: That would be cool. Yeah, I mean, I sing him to sleep kind of most nights, especially lately since the surgery. And it'd be cool if he, you know, sung along even a little bit.
7: Or he could hear music.
8: Or that.
6: Leah Hamill and Andrew Tyne's 16-month-old son, Everett, received the gene therapy 13 days ago. The Alabama Department of Public Health says they played a role in making sure insurance covered it.
9: It's just a lot of advocacy and a lot of reaching out to people to ensure that things actually happen for the patient.
3: The manufacturer of Otemimi says that they will be providing the drug for free. But as for the hospital bills, ABPH recommends reaching out to your insurance provider. But right now, it seems that coverage is on a case-by-case basis.
4: That's News Nation's Avery Boyce reporting from Birmingham, Alabama this week. Frat bros get caught up in a drug operation, and investors respond after the U.S. debt topped $40 trillion this week. Those stories and more as the Weekend Dive continues. I'm Rory O'Neill.

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1: The Freedom 250 Grand Prix is underway in the nation's capital. The race started and will finish on 3rd Street in front of the U.S. Capitol and will include 7 turns around the National Mall for a total of 147 laps. President Trump and the First Lady took a ceremonial lap around the course before the race. Trump also waved the green flag to start the race. The event is one of several major ones organized by Freedom 250, a partnership organization established by President Trump to celebrate America's 250th birthday. Former Vice President Mike Pence says it's imperative that the U.S. keeps the pressure on Iran. During an interview with CNN's State of the Union, Pence also called for military assets to stay in the region to take action that he said will be inevitable.
2: I think the time is going to come sooner rather than later when the president and our ally Israel are going to have to go in and finish the job.
1: The White House has said it plans to impose the toughest sanctions in history on Iran. I'm Lisa Carton.
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8: White victim, female, pretty, wealthy.
7: A white woman's murder shocks the city. A black man from the projects comes forward with information about the case.
9: He says the police are his friends.
7: But out of nowhere, he goes from star witness to prime suspect.
9: And then that's it. They turn on him.
7: The system is hungry for a conviction. Lee Harris is sentenced to 90 years.
10: I get 90 years for killing somebody I have never seen.
7: Behind bars, Lee finds an unlikely ally in his cellie, Robert. The pair are like chalk and cheese. There's no way their paths would ever cross on the outside. But as a fellow inmate, Robert sees through the lies and vows to do the unthinkable. Clear Lee's name.
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15: Neutrogena apologizing for dropping Hayden Panettiere as she battled postpartum depression in 2015.
16: The late actress was the face of the skincare giant, but she claimed in her memoir, Neutrogena axed her contract over her breaking a morality clause. It happened after she went public about battling postpartum depression following the 2014 birth of her daughter. Fans were threatening a Neutrogena boycott following her death just days ago. I'm Monica Nelson.
17: You're a man who needs to control his fate.
15: The Odyssey has set an all-time R-rated record after being in theaters for over a month. It became the highest-grossing R-rated movie of all time. The epic film from Christopher Nolan has made over $1.3 billion worldwide, edging out the previous record holder Deadpool and Wolverine by about $20 million. Those two films and the 2019 movie Joker are the only R-rated movies to ever gross $1 billion. This music and that will never die. Ariana Grande granting permission to subpoena information to help reveal the identities of anonymous hackers who allegedly leaked unreleased songs and footage. The original lawsuit was filed last month with the Grammy-winning singer alleging a years-long hacking campaign targeting people in her inner circle with access to unreleased music, private photos, and behind-the-scenes content. The hackers allegedly leaked 45 unreleased songs in 2023 alone and reportedly sold the stolen content online. That's entertainment. I'm Jennifer Bolsoni.
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17: We need a governor who's going to put Minnesotans first and not be a rubber stamp of Donald Trump.
18: South Carolina and President Trump need a leader who's tough, principled, and will fight to advance our conservative values in Washington.
19: Welcome back to the Weekend Dive. I'm Rory O'Neill. The response to this week's 7.4 earthquake in Colombia is transitioning from an emergency search and rescue phase to a long-term recovery operation. Eduardo Mendoza is with Direct Relief, one of the charities responding to this disaster. Now, Eduardo, earthquakes like this can cause emergency medical needs, but then it does transition to this long-term complication to the whole area's healthcare system.
20: Yes, that's right. In many cases that we've seen in this emergency, in this earthquake, buildings collapsed, healthcare infrastructure has been impacted. We know that several hospitals have been damaged as well as clinics. So that really affects the provision of healthcare in these communities. So people leave their homes without their medicine and without their essentials. So they might be needing and have chronic conditions and might be needing medications for diabetes or hypertension or other chronic conditions. And so this is definitely going to impact not only folks that need access to the immediate trauma care in hospitals, but the whole healthcare infrastructure has been impacted.
19: Now, it's still early days since this quake. What are you hearing? What's your sense of just how bad the situation is?
20: The situation affected a region that is relatively large, so the impacts really affect about a million people. So that is a very large area that's been impacted. And it's also an area that is mountainous and with lots of jungle. And some of these areas that are more remote are difficult to access. And so when you're trying to get assistance to the more remote areas, that might take additional resources and become more challenging.
19: And we saw this quake was felt, I think, over in Ecuador as well. But you've also got Venezuela, which is still reeling from an earthquake there that you've been helping out.
20: That's right. Yeah, the Venezuela earthquake happened six weeks ago, and we were actually coordinating emergency assistance from Colombia to Venezuela. So we've already been working with local community organizations in Colombia to start mobilizing resources to Venezuela. But we're now working with those same groups to help within Colombia. So we've been tapping into the local pharmaceutical industry to receive donations of medicine and medical supplies to distribute them to communities that will need them, but only what is needed. Because right now, at this moment, we don't want to move anything that hasn't been requested by the local authorities. As you know, during these types of emergencies, particularly during earthquakes, the transportation infrastructure can be damaged. And the last thing we want is to be mobilizing additional resources of things that aren't necessarily requested by the local authorities. And so that is why we've been mobilizing these resources and asking the local industry to mobilize resources that are already within country to potentially donate them as they are needed.
19: Now, is there something unique about what we're seeing unfold here in this response? And I know a lot of different disasters tend to have their own little quirk to them. Have you noticed something different here?
20: Well, you know, as in every disaster is different. This region is very remote in some areas, but obviously very populated. It's in a very mountainous area. Just imagine if this were to happen, if the Rockies were a jungle, that there's some of these regions are like that. And so that's very unique of Colombia. It's got a very, very interesting geography with a lot of different changes within just several 100 miles. You can see a lot of differences in the type of geography that you're facing. And so the challenges for emergency rescue efforts vary depending on the region. So that, I think, is relatively unique to this particular disaster.
19: And how are the different levels of government in Colombia responding to this? Are they up for the challenge?
20: Well, we know that the current new administration had recently taken office. And so I can imagine that there has been some shifts in how these chains of command might be developing. However, it's still too early to see, but it is something that we've been keeping an eye out since, you know, the change in government from the previous presidential administration had just happened a few days prior to the earthquake.
19: And social media has been full of videos of buildings swaying, landmarks collapsing. That has a psychological impact, too.
20: Definitely. And, you know, I've lived through this personally in Mexico with the 2017 earthquakes. And the psychological trauma is definitely something that, you know, we need to be aware of and that we need to support as civil society to ensure that there's proper psychological services available to the residents that have been impacted. Because, you know, oftentimes you won't want to enter your home. And the homes in these communities are built differently than what we're expecting, what we're used to in the United States. Homes are built with cement, with brick, and with cinder block. So the ways that you respond to these types of emergencies is very different. You have to evacuate many times from your building because everything's extremely heavy. And so the psychological trauma of even returning to your home after these earthquakes and with the aftershocks is definitely something that we are keeping in mind.
19: Now, what specifically are you at Direct Relief doing? And if people listening want to support, what can they do to reach out to you?
20: Yes, well, thank you so much. I think right now we're working with the Patrulla Aérea Civil Colombiana, the Colombian Civil Air Patrol, and we've donated a $50,000 cash grant for them to immediately purchase medicines and medical supplies, and also to transport blood units and humanitarian aid transport, including doctors and nurses to more remote areas that haven't been receiving the immediate aid. So that for us is something that we want to reestablish the channels of communication. And we're also working with our partners at Banco de Medicamentos, another local group, to help warehouse and distribute the donated medicines that we're coordinating locally from the local pharmaceutical industry. And so that is something that we're doing. We're also assessing bringing in additional aid from the United States if it's allowed into the country. And that is something that, you know, we've been coordinating and we've established these long relationships for many years. A lot of times you can't necessarily respond in a disaster if you haven't been doing it regularly. So with this emergency, we've been working with these groups for decades, and that has allowed us to quickly respond to these types of emergencies. And so if people want to support Direct Relief, they can go to our website, directrelief.org, and click the donate button to support our efforts in Colombia.
19: Eduardo Mendoza is with Direct Relief, one of the charities responding to the earthquake disaster in Colombia. Eduardo, thanks for the update.
20: Thank you for having me.
19: Catastrophic flooding this week in Indiana and Ohio. Power outages are making it tough for families to get gasoline.
2: NIPSCO says it is working to restore power, but there are several roads in northwest Indiana, especially in Munster, making that job very difficult.
21: I don't expect this to go away fast.
2: Zarco Marcara is right. NIPSCO says it could be this weekend before most people get their power restored. Some were told it could be a couple of weeks.
21: We're going to stick around. We have a generator, 2 power stations, 2 electric cars that we can go charge and then come back and use them to power additional devices. So my priority right now is internet. If we don't get internet, maybe we'll move somewhere temporarily.
2: There seems to be a good understanding that all of this is temporary, but understanding and patience may fade as the days of long lines and no power continue. In Highland, Indiana, I'm Eric Rung.
19: Are schools today preparing students for an AI future as the Weekend Dive continues?
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3: 270 eastbound is closed after Route 157 for an accident. 70 eastbound, slow traffic, Forestell to Winsville Parkway. 70 eastbound at 141, there's an accident blocking the right lane. And 64 westbound, stop and go in Illinois as you approach the closure at 255 due to construction. I'm Kat, that's your latest total traffic.
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24: It's August 2023, a county government meeting in Pennsylvania's Lehigh Valley. A young woman, early 20s, steps up to the mic to speak.
25: My two-month-old son was happily drinking milk from his bottle when he quickly started choking, turned blue, and went limp. My boyfriend transported our son to the changing table as I grabbed an anti-choking device and my boyfriend began assembling it. Two pumps of the device and my son was conscious, gasping for air and coughing up milk.
24: They all went to the ER to make sure the baby was okay.
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24: The parents were told to leave the hospital without their son, and he wouldn't come home for 7 whole months.
25: 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Enough is enough.
24: 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The stories they tell form a pattern of parents walking into a Lehigh Valley hospital to get help for a child, only to leave without them. And the same doctor's name kept coming up again and again, a pediatrician.
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24: That's what I wanted to know too. From Serial Productions and the New York Times, I'm Diane Neary. And this is The Preventionist, a story about a doctor and the rise of a powerful field of pediatric medicine.
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0: roundup of the latest news and events. The Weekend Dive.
1: They came inside the club. They came straight to me. It was like, Reggie, Sugar Pop just got shot down the streets.
2: Quiet. 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
4: Welcome back to The Weekend Dive. I'm Rory O'Neill. The midterm elections are now less than 3 months away, and both parties are trying to frame the issue of affordability as a key to winning this November. News Nation's Trevor Shirley reports.
5: Millions of Americans are struggling to make ends meet, and lawmakers are campaigning to bring costs down. Making life more affordable. It's part of a midterm strategy being deployed across the political spectrum.
6: Far too many people are working hard. They're playing by the rules, but they can't thrive and can barely survive.
5: Both Democrats and Republicans continue to focus their midterm messages on the cost of living.
7: Higher gas prices, higher food prices, etc. That's on everyone's mind.
5: Despite campaigning for the presidency on lowering costs, President Donald Trump continues to struggle with the issue, potentially creating an electoral liability for candidates this fall.
8: This is why the president's poll numbers are down. Because you've lost sight of affordability for the parent.
5: The president's political team is now urging Republicans to keep the midterm focus on kitchen table issues, including health care, tying it all back to the cost of living.
9: You have to give people real policies and real ways you're going to put money back in their pockets at this time where, of course, affordability is the watchword.
5: Lawmakers return to Washington at the end of this month as they continue to campaign for the midterms. Reporting in Washington, I'm Trevor Shirley for News Nation.
4: Those remote cameras that can read your license plate, they've been around for years. But in recent weeks, it seems there's been a significant pushback from people who are concerned about living in what they think is a surveillance state. Astrid Galvan is the Texas editor for Axios. And Astrid, you've had several stories this week all looking into these cameras. Like I said, they've been around for a long, long time, but why are they getting so much attention now?
10: Yeah, what's fascinating is even people who I know who are not, you know, really plugged into the news or not really politically active are very wound up about this. And I think part of the reason this has really cropped up recently is that there have been increasing number of reports of potential police misuse. So we're talking about, you know, police officers who have been suspected of using this technology to track ex-lovers, wives. You know, we really haven't seen any criminal charges. So at this point, most of it is just allegations. But this has really, you know, ruffled a lot of feathers.
4: What's also interesting is that on Axios this week, you were posting story after story after story in city after city after city. As I said, all of this just seems to be coming together in the past few week or two. And that's, I think, is remarkable because police have been relying on the cameras and the information they provide for well over a decade.
10: Right. And what's really interesting about this is that it's drawing pushback from both parties, right? So you're seeing it in Scottsdale, Arizona, where we just launched Axios Scottsdale, a very conservative council, conservative people running for the council who are now actively speaking out against these cameras. You're seeing it across the political spectrum with Democrats, with liberals. And so it's really just kind of a storm of pushback.

0: has been brewing, I think, slowly for a little while, but really took hold over the last couple of weeks.
1: And it's interesting, too, because the cameras are often touted for solving crime, either often child custody or child abduction cases or tracking stolen vehicles. Some saying in the case of Savannah Guthrie's missing mom that had there been flock cameras in the area, that could really help crack that case.
0: Yeah, and supporters of Flock and Flock itself says it has helped find 10,000 missing people. It's aided a million police investigations. And supporters say, you know, this has helped us track down car thieves, kidnappers, criminals in ways that we could not have done before. In Austin, the very liberal mayor recently said that if the city had had Flock cameras, perhaps the suspects in a string of shootings might have been caught sooner.
1: We talk about Flock cameras, and when you and I talk about them, we're using a brand name. So people are saying, why is it called Flock or whatever? That's just one of the companies. They're the 800-pound gorilla in this business with what? Over 100,000 cameras.
0: Over 100,000 cameras. They have about 80% of the market share, according to DFlock, which is an organization that works to get rid of these cameras. So there are other companies doing this. Axon is another really big one. But this one just has had sort of a hold on the market for so long, and that it's sort of become just kind of the face of these cameras, even though other companies also have them.
1: And then Flock is actually trying to address some of these PR concerns, right? They're changing some policies.
0: Yes. So they are implementing new things that sort of prevent misuse. So it's making misuse detection mandatory for all of its customers. It's cutting the default data retention settings from 30 days in some places to just 1 week. So Flock says, hey, we're listening. We hear your concerns. We're making improvements to this technology to make it safer.
1: You know, you always hear people say, well, if you're not doing anything wrong, what do you care? You have nothing to hide. I thought it was interesting. I saw a Flock camera controversy. I think it was North Florida, where there's a camera outside a recreational area that includes a shooting range with concerns that, wait, is law enforcement taking note of who has guns in the area? And so it can raise questions that you're not necessarily expecting.
0: Right. And I think, you know, a lot of supporters of Flock cameras do have that sort of perspective of, you know, I'm not doing anything wrong, but if someone does something wrong to me that impacts me and this helps them, you know, this helps police catch them faster, well, then I'm all for it. But then you're also hearing from people who maybe, like I said, have not typically been very politically active or politically minded even, feel like, actually, do I want to be watched everywhere I go? And I think for a lot of people, that's answer is no.
1: But boy, I don't think these cameras are going away though either.
0: They're not. I mean, you're seeing, you know, very quickly a lot of police departments suspend their programs. Some police departments end their contracts with Flock. But there really isn't clarity on whether this is going to be a long-term thing or if this is sort of a kind of a response to something that's very loud in the media right now. I think that's sort of the biggest questions for some of these advocates against these license plate readers is, you know, are police departments really going to abandon them? Or is it, you know, is the payoff for them too great to really get rid of them indefinitely?
1: She's the Texas editor for Axios, Astrid Galvan, with a look at the controversy surrounding those Flock cameras nationwide. Astrid, thanks for the rundown.
0: Of course, thanks for having me.
1: Shock and questions linger following the death of Hayden Panettiere, an actress known for roles on Nashville and Heroes. Sarah Lee Kessler reports that Panettiere's estranged mother spoke out following her daughter's death.
2: Leslie Vogel said in an interview with NBC News, she's sure her daughter is with her brother and at peace. Panettiere's younger brother, Jansen, died unexpectedly at age 28 in 2023. The Nashville actress had been open about her complicated childhood in New York's Hudson Valley and strained relationship with her mother. Vogel also said of young people growing up in the entertainment industry that it's not unusual for them to sadly find the wrong path. There are reports that Panettiere's ex-boyfriend was with her when she died in a South Carolina apartment on Sunday. I'm Sarah Lee Kessler.
1: Another week of primaries ahead. Will they shake up the midterms? We'll talk about it next time on The Weekend Dive. I'm Rory O'Neill.
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4: I'm meteorologist Tracy Hinson with your weather impact forecast from 5 on your side. It's still going to be nice today. We're going to be in the low 80s for today and tomorrow. Very comfortable conditions. If you like to open up your windows overnight, let in some cool, fresh air, tonight and tomorrow night are the nights to do it when we drop down into the mid-60s. After that, through the rest of the week, we are warming up a little bit. Temperatures overnight will dip down only into the 70s for a couple of nights, and then we're going to be closer to 90 degrees during the day. Enjoy the weather this weekend, and do keep in mind if you spend some time outside that our allergy index is high for both mold and weeds.
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7: Former Vice President Mike Pence says a trade war with Canada is the last thing the U.S. needs. Pence made the comment on CNN's State of the Union today amid trade tensions between the two countries.
8: My hope is, for the sake of American families and for the sake of the American economy, that what we're looking at here is negotiation and not confrontation in a trade war.
7: This comes after U.S. tariffs against a wide range of Canadian goods went into effect early Saturday after negotiators from both sides failed to reach an agreement. Speaking in Ottawa, Canadian Prime Minister Mark Carney called the U.S. terms a bad deal. The U.S. is set to impose tough new sanctions on Iran. Treasury Secretary Scott Bessent says he'll hold a news conference on Monday to lay out the economic pressures the administration plans to impose on Iran and its key allies. The White House described the measures as the toughest sanctions in history. President Trump referred to it as an economic D-Day for the Islamic Republic. The Freedom 250 Grand Prix is underway in the nation's capital. The race started and will finish on 3rd Street in front of the U.S. Capitol and will include 7 turns around the National Mall for a total of 147 laps. President Trump waved the green flag to start the race after taking a ceremonial lap around the course in the presidential limousine. Heavy rain and strong winds are lashing the Big Island of Hawaii as Tropical Storm Moke passes by the island, now about 300 miles southeast of Hilo. The Bonnaroo Music and Arts Festival is taking a break. Jennifer Kuiper with more.
9: Bonnaroo Music Festival organizers say the event will be, quote, taking a much-needed year off in 2027. It comes after severe storms in mid-June hit its grounds for the second straight year. Severe weather disrupted the final day, forcing the festival to cancel the event. An event that is no stranger to cancellations is Burning Man, which is now underway in the Black Rock Desert.
7: 100 miles northeast of Reno, Nevada. I'm Lisa Carton.
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14: 270 eastbound is closed after Route 157 for an accident. 70 eastbound slow traffic Forestell to Wentzville Parkway. 70 eastbound at 141, there's an accident blocking the right lane. And 64 westbound stop and go in Illinois as you approach the closure at 255 due to construction. I'm Kat, that's your latest total traffic.
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2: Hi, Dad, this is Aaron.
0: You couldn't call into it remotely. You had to wait till you got home to check your messages.
22: You know, America's produced like lots and lots of stuff. Just piles of stuff. The fact of the matter is all day long, every day, there are warehouses full of stuff getting just pushed off a cliff. All day, every day.
0: Betsy Ann Nagoski, who runs the Canary Records label.
22: A friend of mine said that what he loves is being the guy standing at the edge of the cliff, waving his arms, going, wait, no, let me look at those first before you throw them away. I think there might be some good stuff in there. I think there might be some stories. I don't think we should throw all those away yet.
0: We have a season, 10 episodes of stories from that realm, of things that were just barely saved, and in some cases, not saved at all. A bizarre tale of two infamous New Yorkers.
23: They booby-trapped their home and turned it into the shield fortress of ephemera.
0: A missing chapter of American music history.
22: There hasn't been a guess culturally that they matter. So they get thrown in the garbage.
0: A decade's worth of original television lost to the airwaves.
24: It's over. It's ephemeral. You're going to see something else the next second and nobody's ever going to see it.
0: A piece of music that's defied convention for 70 years.
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was the first, and he's still the best. For 30 years, Tom Gresham has been your trusted source on all things ballistic. 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Now, here's Tom.

0: to do is give me a call at Tom Talk Gun. We got a lot of news going on. I'm telling you, we got things coming out of the government where they're going to say, all right, you can apply, finally, if you have a felony record, nonviolent felony record, you did what your time, whatever it was, you can apply to get your gun rights back. Thank goodness. We've been working on that for 30 years or so. It's an amazing thing. We also, of course, have the new thing where not only do you not have to pay the tax on your suppressor, but now you don't have to file the Form 4, Form 1, all the rest of it. You can make your own. You can buy a suppressor, but with restrictions. We got to go into the details on that. A lot of other things going on we'll be talking about. And, of course, if you have a new gun or an old gun you want to talk about, give me a call. We'll talk about that as well. All right, and you know that we have classes down at Range Ready Studios. A lot of people have been down there. When you say it's a unique place, everybody goes, yeah, it's a shooting range. Well, yeah, it is, but it's more than that. Joining me right now, because he is going to be one of the instructors of one of the coolest classes we've ever had there, Travis Gibson joins us right now. How you doing, partner?
1: I'm doing good, Tom. Thanks so much for having me back.
0: All right, so you have been down to the place down in Louisiana, Range Ready. And, you know, you've been to ranges literally all over the country, probably around the world. You're a professional shooter. You've been doing this forever. But this is a different place, isn't it?
1: Yeah, it very much is. It's got a lot of cool features, a lot of stuff that other facilities don't have. With Ryan doing the show down there, the television show, and being able to go and film here and then go outside and shoot stuff. And yeah, it really is.

0: your kids is always a good time. And White's been shooting with Colt for I don't even know how many years now. It's been a little while, but I've been coming and helping with a couple of classes and stuff like that. And so on this one's, you know, kind of the deal, Wyatt and I will be teaching the rifle stuff and just kind of going, you know, I mean, it's, I'm not going to say it's a you know, an entry level class, but I mean, it's kind of get you going on the basics, but there's portions of it that kind of get off onto the, you know, into the deep end. We're going to be doing some higher level stuff there. So it's, we're looking forward to it.
1: We should probably explain that, you know, Wyatt is actually third generation, the same way that Ryan is my son, because your dad is a shooter. And obviously, okay, go ahead and tell him about your company.
0: Okay, so my dad's Mike Gibson, and he started MGM Targets in 1992 when his background is in structural steel fabrication, and just my uncle is actually the one that introduced my dad into competitive shooting, and my dad started figuring this out, and of course he goes to the range, and just being the, you know, the kind of guy that he is, he's looking at targets, trying to figure out a way to make them better, make them last longer, make them more durable, all that sort of stuff. And then when he figured out you could write off the guns and ammo as a business expense, it was all downhill from there. So
1: you guys make some of the very best steel targets in the business, man.
0: Well, thanks, Tom. Yeah, it's we've been doing it for a little while, and I can't even remember. I was talking with somebody the other day, and literally, it was last weekend. I was shooting the Idaho State Handgun Championships over in Eastern Idaho, and I'm still going out looking at targets. Like, can we do this? Can we do that? What can we do to, you know? And it was our time. And I'm still looking at them, trying to figure out if there's any way we can make them better.
1: So you're looking at your targets at a range, at a match, and say, yeah, but I think there's a way we can do something a little better here.
0: Yeah. Just always trying to, you know, be innovative and look at stuff and, yeah, make changes if we need to, always moving forward. And the thing that made me happy was I couldn't figure out any way to make it better. So it's still doing a good job.
1: All right. So when did you shoot your first competitive match?
0: I shot my first match in, I'm trying to say it was like December of 2005, I think.
1: Man, so, you've been doing this a while. And, of course, you know, you are a top level. I mean, at these matches, it's like, yeah, we know Travis is going to be right there at the very top, you know, any given time. But taking that and then looking at Wyatt, that guy is like a superhuman shooter.
0: Yeah, he's, and the thing of it is, you know, and now with that being said, like the kid's been shooting with me since he was six, literally. Right. Is how old, you know, when he went and shot his first match. So he's been shooting almost as long as I have, and he doesn't have bad knees and bad eyes, you know, and so he's getting around really good, you know, put a lot of effort in the beginning. So he's doing a great job.
1: All right. So one of the things that's so cool about this class to do it at Range Ready, people can go to rangereadystudios.com and sign up. You take the class, you get 2 days of really good shooting. You can walk in knowing just a little bit about ARs and come away knowing a lot about ARs. But not only do you get the training, the ammo is provided. The accessories are provided. The rifle is provided. The optic is provided. Oh, yeah, and at the end of the day, you get to keep the rifle and you get to keep the optic and you get to keep all the other stuff that you were using. I mean, you just simply get everything and the instruction. It's spectacular.
0: Yeah, this is this will be the second one of these that I've been involved with Colt, and the first one was with the pistol. So we did a 1911 9mm with the Vortex red dot on it, and kind of did the same thing. And Jaleese and Justine with Colt were down there helping Wyatt. So it's it was, like I said, holsters, magazines, ammo, you know, the whole nine yards. It was a great event, and I'm really looking forward to this one as well.
1: One of the things I think about that people don't quite understand maybe is the whole idea of the low powered variable optic, the LPVO. This one we're going to be using the Voodoo X from EOTech. It's a 1-6. And I know that everybody wants high magnification because they're shooting long range, but with a 1-6, you can do a lot of stuff. Talk about that.
0: When I first started shooting, like, I remember Leupold had a CQT 1-3, and like, that was the rage. Like, oh man, they've got this new thing that's coming out. And then they started getting up and they couldn't find a true one power. They went from 1.5 to 5 was kind of the next new hotness. And now they're getting, you know, if you're 1-6 is, you know, like, that's just, you know, everybody's kind of got those. And so what folks have started doing is starting to really work on the glass, making sure it's got a good sight picture. And the other thing is good reticles, right? Making sure that you've got So when you're on six power, and most of these are the, I always get these two mixed up. I'm pretty sure it's second focal plane to where they

0: the reticle changes size with the power magnification power. But, yeah, making sure that those things lined up and, you know, and they fit, you know, a good range of ballistics on the, and you're on right. ammo and stuff like that.
1: That may be first focal plane, but I always have to look it up. I get them confused too. So there you
0: and
1: go.
0: You very well could be right. Yeah. Yeah. Yeah. Like I said, I gotta look it up as well. But yeah, just having those things, you know, having good reticles in them to where, you know, engaging, you know, honestly, like 12-inch plates out to 500 or 600 yards is not a big deal.
1: With a 6-power scope.
0: With a 6-power scope, yep, 100%.
1: All right, so why would somebody want a 1-power scope?
0: For the low power end of the spectrum, right? For just, you know, doing close stuff. That's the other thing that a lot of these companies are doing. I'm pretty sure I haven't got to play with this EOTech that we're going to be using a lot, but what a lot of these companies are doing is they're putting a nice red dot inside there. So you put this thing on 1-power and you're running it like a true red dot sight for close target engagement and those sorts of things. You're running it 2 eyes open and just, you know, being able to burn stuff down.
1: It is fast.
0: Oh yeah. Yep. Super fast. Yeah. The field of view on these guys is huge. And, like I said, with that red dot in there, you can really get after it.
1: You know, I'm just thinking that, an AR with like a 1-6 would be, I think, probably the perfect setup for a defensive gun.
0: Yep, it really is, you know, and that's, I don't want to get too far off into the weeds, but where you live, you know, and you know, making that choice and those sorts of things. But that's what I've got on most of my guns is a 1-something, you know, 1-6 or, you know, 1-5.
1: 1-5, 1-6, yeah. But that one gives you a both eyes open, actually faster than iron sights. It's just amazing. And with an illuminated reticle, and this one does have the illuminated reticle, you're right. It is like a red dot, but with a lot more options.
0: Oh yeah, for sure. Yeah, for a defense gun, you know, an AR with a 1-6, with, you know, that has the red dot inside of it, a light and a sling, like that's pretty set up. That's pretty good to go right there.
1: You mentioned sling. Everybody gets a sling with this one too. And I think some people, if they're just brand new to it, they don't understand, the use of a sling or how necessary a sling is on a defensive AR.
0: Yeah, it most certainly is. And it's something obviously I didn't understand it either. And went to a class down in Texas with it was actually a law enforcement class that I was fortunate enough to be able to, partake in, even though it wasn't law enforcement, put on by a guy named, Benny Cooley, who is arguably one of the best all around riflemen in the world. I mean, just, you know, dude's been doing it forever, but I went down there and took a 2 days worth of class with him with this sling. And you're like, holy smokes. Like, I can't believe you can pick up an AR and not have one of these on it.
1: Yeah, you go back home, you put a sling on all of them, don't you?
0: Yeah, that pretty much. Yep, pretty much. Yep, yeah, for sure.
1: So have you had a chance to shoot the Colt M5?
0: I haven't. It's going to be my first day too.
1: Ooh, okay. This is going to be fun.
0: Yeah, I'm looking forward to it. I've seen it. So when we were down there doing the the 1911 class with Colt, and I got to see it, but didn't actually get to shoot it. So
1: okay.
0: Yeah, I'm looking forward to it.
1: Good deal. Well, you get to shoot with this Colt professional shooter, you know.
0: That's what I heard. I'm looking forward to that too.
1: And for anybody interested, it's you go to rangeradystudios.com. I know they have a couple of slots left, but this thing is going to sell out. I mean, and I think it was $2,500. You get the 2 days instruction. You get all the ammo. You get the rifle. You get the scope. You get all the accessories. Oh yeah, and you get a really good couple of days of lunches too.
0: Okay, I was going to say, don't leave out the lunches. That's one of the really good parts.
1: It's funny. People think we're joking, but people do come away going, man, I just can't believe how they fed us.
0: Yeah, it's not normal range food. That's for sure.
1: It is not. Well, I know you're going to have a good time down there, and anybody that could sign up, if it can get in, they're going to have a great time too. Hey, you know, by the way, you just moved back to Idaho, so welcome back home.
0: Thank you very much. I'm super excited to be here.
1: Yeah, we're going to get together and do some shooting now.
0: Yep, I like it.
1: Good deal. Travis Gibson, thank you so much. All right, don't go far. Gun Talk will be right back.
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6: Years of American liberty. Ruger is honoring that milestone with firearms worthy of the moment, the 250th anniversary series, distinctly marked with made in the 250th year of American liberty. Each limited production model echoes Ruger's legendary 1976 bicentennial line while celebrating the freedoms the Second Amendment has safeguarded for generations. From the iconic 1022 to the LCP Max, the Super Wrangler to the American Rifle Gen 2, these aren't just guns.

0: Everybody, let's talk about guns. I'm Tom Gresham. This is Gun Talk. We're going to have some fun now. I got a lot of time available right now. I've got a big segment of the show available right now for you to call in, and we can talk about, well, whatever you want to talk about. Give me a call. The phone number is very easy to remember. Tom, that's me. Tom Talk Gun. That's it. Just call Tom Talk Gun. If you want all the numbers, 866-825-5486, who cares? Tom Talk Gun. There you go. And honestly, it doesn't really matter what the subject matter is. I can't hold a thought anyway, so I don't even know what we were talking about before. So don't worry about continuity. I never have. So if you know, there's a gun you want to talk about or a question that you have for me, if you're thinking about starting to carry a gun, it's a complex subject. And a lot of people want to make it simple. And generally, people who want to make it simple don't know much about it. Kind of goes to that whole topic we talk about regularly, which is choose your sources of information carefully. It's a lot of nonsense out there. And unfortunately, if you don't know the difference, some of the people spouting nonsense really sound and look like they know what they're doing. They're all tacticaled up, got all their cool gear, they got all these cool moves, and they talk with big, deep voices. But they may not know what they're doing. So just be careful. Choose wisely. I have been vacillating, thinking about, I don't know why. For some reason, I was looking at 380s, 380 pistols. If you know, you know. But the 380 cartridge is essentially a shorter, weaker 9mm cartridge. It shoots a 9mm bullet. In fact, in Germany, the 380 is called the 9mm Kurz, which is... I mean, short. It's 9mm short. There was a time when you wouldn't have thought of carrying a 380 for self-defense, but that's back when we were all shooting full metal jacket bullets. Now we have really good ammo and really good bullets, and there are a lot of good 380s out there. I think Kel-Tec and Ruger broke through with their little bitty, teeny, tiny pistols in 380. I don't know anybody, honestly, who's serious about self-defense, who really is into this, who doesn't own a Ruger LCP or the Kel-Tec version. May not carry it much anymore, but probably did. But, you know, it is the, as Ken Jorgensen said, it's the gun you carry when you can't carry a gun. And that's a really good description of it. There are some slightly larger versions available now. And it's kind of a cool sweet spot. And I would call them, it's a micro compact, but not as super small as the LCP. Something like the Smith & Wesson Bodyguard 2.0, and there are versions from Ruger and others. There are some really nice advantages to the 380, particularly for people who have trouble working the slide of a 9mm, where the recoil spring is just too strong. They can't. You know, we could go into the technique and all, but yeah, look, there are people who just don't have the strength, arthritis, whatever. Almost anybody can work the slide on a 380, not the super small ones, understand? Because as you get smaller and smaller, the spring, recoil spring, has to get smaller and smaller, shorter, but it still has to have the power to handle the recoil, and so it is harder to work the slide. As your 380 pistol gets larger, the slide becomes easier to work. A totally full-size 380 is an amazing thing. Really no effort at all. But these mid-size micro-compacts, whatever you want to call them, like the Bodyguard 2.0, very easy to work the slide on them. Very shootable. Not much recoil. And this new generation is really... crazy accurate. I enjoy shooting the Bodyguard. All the way back to, and it's been around a long time now, the SIGs got their own version, the 938. That's the 9mm. They got a I think it's 238, the 380. And it looks like a little shrunk 1911. And they shoot really well. They're kind of small and honestly harder to shoot because they're so small. As you get to smaller guns, really, really smaller guns, they simply become more difficult to shoot well. Speaking of shooting well, later on in the show, we're going to have a world champion, national champion, world champion shooter who's won practically everything there is to win in pistol shooting. And just because we like to drive people crazy, one of the things he talks about is quit thinking about aiming. You spend too much effort worrying about aiming. If you stop thinking about aiming, you can hit targets better. It's true. I have demonstrated it on the range many, many times. But we'll let him cover that. It's fun. One of the questions I ask, and it's rhetorical, and maybe not, is why do you miss? Targets aren't moving generally. Paper targets just there. When you aim at the target, are the sights going all over the place? Are they like off the target? Are they off the paper? Are they pointing up at the sky, pointing down at the ground? What's going on here? People want to shoot better, but I'm not sure everybody, no, I am sure. I'm sure that most people don't really work on how do I get better? Why am I missing, which is the essential question. Why do I not shoot better? Well, you can. The guns are amazingly good these days. If you put the gun in a vise, it's going to put all the shots pretty close to one hole. So what's going on? I don't know. We'll talk about that. If you have a comment or a question or a thought on that, or if you figured it out, I'd love to know how you got better. Also, I got a question for you. You know those things, those magnets, where you stick your gun under the dash of your car, and you got your pistol smacked onto you, the car or onto the console. You take it out of your holster and put it in there. Somebody's going to have to call and explain that to me. I am not understanding it. And I'm sure I'm missing something, but if you do it and you have one, let me know. Our number here is Tom Talk Gun. I'm curious, and I am ready to be educated. I'm Tom Gresham. This is Gun Talk.
1: 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Real talk. What all 49, The Patriot News Update.
2: Former Vice President Mike Pence says a trade war with Canada is the last thing the U.S. needs. Pence made the comment on CNN's State of the Union today amid trade tensions between the two countries.
3: For the sake of American families and for the sake of the American economy, that what we're looking at here is negotiation and not confrontation in a trade war.
2: This comes after U.S. tariffs against a wide range of Canadian goods went into effect early Saturday after negotiators from both sides failed to reach an agreement. Speaking in Ottawa, Canadian Prime Minister Mark Carney called the U.S. terms a bad deal. The U.S. is set to impose tough new sanctions on Iran. Treasury Secretary Scott Bessent says he'll hold a news conference on Monday to lay out the economic pressures the administration plans to impose on Iran and its key allies. The White House described the measures as the toughest sanctions in history. And heavy rain and strong winds are lashing the Big Island of Hawaii as Tropical Storm Moke passes the island. I'm Lisa Carton.
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5: 270 eastbound remains closed after Route 157 for an accident. 70 westbound after Highway 370, there's a crash in the right lane. And eastbound 70 at 141, there's an accident on the right shoulder. In Illinois, 64 westbound, stop and go as you approach the closure at 255 for construction work. I'm Kat. That's your latest total traffic.
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0: what have you been shooting? Let me know. Give me a call right now. Call me at Tom Talk Gun. I'm Tom Gresham. This is Gun Talk. You can check us out over on the web. Of course, we are guntalk.com. We're on Facebook as Gun Talk Media. Over on YouTube, you can find us. I'm on X, where you can find me. I am at Gun Talk over there. I had an interesting post from somebody, I guess it was yesterday. He says, yeah, you got an interesting take. He says, you tell people they shouldn't have training and shouldn't take classes because you encourage them to spend all their money on new guns. So I did not quite know how to respond to that. So I said, well, you got me. You got me on that one. Yep, I've never told anybody they ought to go get training. I'll try to do better. I mean, what do you do, right? Again, 866-TALK-GUN gets you in here. Let's see, Rodney called in out of Texas on line one. Hey, Rodney, thanks for calling in. What's on your mind?
1: Thank you, Tom. So I'm reloading some 45 ACP pistols and pistol cartridges, and I've noticed that the Hornady brass doesn't seem to want to take either the large pistol primer nor the small pistol primer. Most of them take one or the other, such as Federal. Federal takes the smaller ones, and other ones take the larger one. But this one, just there's something's just a little bit off on this brass, and I'm wondering, can you elaborate on that, or why is that?
0: I have not experienced that. I'm just wondering. So clearly you are an experienced reloader, so you understand that some are coming with small primer pockets and some are coming with large, but in this case, you can't get either one of them to work. What happens when you try to get those in?
1: So I can try to force some of them in, but sometimes you'll bend the primer, or it'll go in, it just doesn't go in right. Now, so what I've been doing is I've just been chunking the Hornady brass, which I don't want to do. I know it's a good quality brass, but I'm just wondering, did Hornady make a little bit different kind of primer or something that they put them in? So I thought I'd ask you. You're the
0: expert. Possibly. Are you familiar with, basically cleaning up a primer pocket? You can have little tools that we'll put in there and scrape them and clean them up and get them to the uniform size. I'm just wondering if either they're swaging the primer pockets, some kind of a crimp in there, or if you can uniform them with a primer pocket uniformer, and that would work.
1: I haven't tried that. I've just usually, after I clean them, clean my brass, I usually, in primer, I wipe them out with a Q-tip. But I haven't tried a primer tool, so.
0: The obvious thing would be just to give them a call. Call Hornady and say, hey, this is what's going on. Is there something I need to know about your primer pockets?
1: Yeah, I'll try that. Well, thank you so much for answering my question.
0: You bet. I'm not sure I helped at all, but at least it gives you a couple places to head out. I appreciate the call, sir. Let's go grab Joe out of New Jersey. Hello, Joe. You're on Gun Talk. What you been shooting?
2: Well, Tom, I got a range report for you about a new target and a new drill. I don't know if you saw it. I sent you an email. It's by the EZ2C. It's the E, the letter E, the letter Z, the number 2, and the number C, easy. And what it is on the target, they've got 8 geometric shapes, each one about the size of a coffee saucer. They've got 2 squares, 2 circles, 2 triangles, and 2 octagons. And each pair, which are randomly scattered, one square might be red and the other might be yellow, one circle might be green, the other one might be blank. And in each one, there's a number, and the numbers are in no particular order, but they're all different. So what we do now is one of us stands behind the shooter, and we'll call out, green circle, number 7, and they have to go find those 2 targets, and they have to go bang, bang. And then we call out the next pair, bang, bang. And so it's a quick target recognition, quick fire, so much more interesting and challenging than just shooting at the little red bullseye in the center of the target.
0: Absolutely. And look, we've been doing that for 30 or 40 years, making up our own targets or getting targets from different people and have somebody call out, odd numbers or, I just say 7 and 3 or whatever. So rather than just quickly jumping up with a gun and shooting the target, you have to find the target, identify it before you shoot it. I think that's really good training.
2: Yeah, and it's really, I don't know if you check your email, you'll see a picture of Tom, but again, it's a fairly large target. And again, there's 4 in each column, but no 2 geometric shapes have the same color. So you might have 2 triangles, but one triangle might be green and the other triangle might be yellow.
0: So you can't game
2: one
0: it.
2: Circle. I'm sorry?
0: You can't game it. You got to actually listen to the instruction and find the right target.
2: Right, and the numbers are not, if the numbers are 1 through 8, but they're not in any sequence. They're not 1, 2, 3, 4, you know. The number 8 might be in the upper left-hand corner, and number 3 might be the second one down on the right. So if I shout out, you know, green circle number 4, you've got to find the green, first find the number circle, the green, green. By the way, the number 4 might be in the green circle. So if I yell out green circle number 3, and then number 3, it's going to take you a second to realize that number 3 is also the green circle. You have to shoot the green circle twice.
0: So what do you feel like you're getting out of that target?
2: Well, it's target recognition, and then it's quick shifting. Again, when we're shooting red bullseyes, we used to stand there for 5 or 6 seconds, you know, steady the gun, you know, hold, control our breathing and squeeze off a shot. Gets boring pretty quick. So this mm-hmm. is more real life, quick target identification. It's more of a real life. Hey, you've got to identify the target, make sure it's the right target, and you got to shoot quickly and you got to shoot accurately, which is much exactly. more realistic than our typical red, you know, shoot at the red dot in the middle of the target.
0: Yeah, no, I love it. Look, thank you for the call and thank you for bringing that up. I appreciate that. That's, as I say, it's something we've been doing for many, many years. But there's a commercial target available, and anybody can do that. You can put up your own targets and have somebody call them out. That leads me to a topic, and I'm normally don't go anywhere. I'm going to get to you in just a second here. The idea that, and yes, I understand that drawing and shooting fast is a skill, and it's a good skill to have. It's a good weapon manipulation skill. But in defensive situations, drawing and shooting fast may not be the solution. I'm not saying it's a bad thing to know how to do, but it may not be called for. What often is called for is looking and understanding what's going on, trying to figure out, you know, okay, where's the bad guy? How many bad guys are there? Is there more than one? Are there new people arriving on the scene? If they already have a gun out, I can't get into a fast draw contest with somebody who's already got a gun out. So now it becomes a matter of timing. Is there a way to, have you ever practiced drawing from stealth? You're sitting down and you're going to try to get your gun out so you have it in your hand, but nobody sees that you're drawing. That is not an easy thing to do. You need to practice that. And this kind of goes along with that, which is taking enough time to find the right target, identify the right target, and then shoot the right target, as opposed to just drawing too fast. Because that, as I say, that may be necessary. And, you know, in the old gunslinger movies, you know, it was whoever could draw fast and shoot fast would win. Not realistic in a lot of situations. Just food for thought. Love to get your take on that. All right, let's go pick up Norman on 5 out of Grants Pass, Oregon. Norman, let's talk 380s.
3: I have gone through a number of concealed carries, trying different things for different scenarios, and particularly when I'm in the dress, clothing, church or outings. I've gone to the Taurus, I've been to the Beretta, I've been to the even the Bursa Thunder. And recently I was gifted older custom our Colt Mustang pocket light. It's in a little mm-hmm. 1911 format. And mm. I'll tell you what, I really enjoy it. It is much, it's kind of that middle size to where I can hang on to it well and still stay on target at, you know, 20 feet, 30 feet. I can still put it on a plate. And it's a good conceal for dress clothing.
0: And they're small. This is a small pistol. I've shot those. They shoot really well.
3: I was immensely surprised at how easily it was to control it. And, you know, I'm still getting used to it, practicing with it. But by default now, if I'm in dress clothing, it's my default to go to for a really nice kind of medium subcompact, I guess you'd still call it. But, right. I mean, a little shoulder holster or in the waistband, dress clothing, a little vest on, you can't see it.
0: You could even put that in like a little pocket holster and slide it into a front pants pocket. It would just disappear in there.
3: Absolutely. Absolutely. Done that as well for a quick grab, you know, going into the big stores and while it's in my duffel.
0: You know, I was thinking about this. I think one of the reasons that that pistol shoots so well is because even though it's a small gun, it's got a short sight radius and it's lightweight, is it has such a good trigger. It's a 1911. And so you're not disturbing the sights as much when you pull the trigger on that. What do you think?
3: Well, I would agree. I learned a lot of my pistol shooting on a, you know, 45 1911, and going to the other ones, you know, I learned to control them. But as soon as I put that 19, you know, that compact 1911 in my hand, I went, no, this is what my hand likes and my
0: it's
3: eye
0: like
3: likes
0: coming home.
3: Because I'd already been trained on it.
0: Right. It is interesting. Well, that's a really good recommendation. The other part of that solution or that package is to make sure you're using good modern 380 ammo. We got some really good defensive ammo these days. What do you know? What are you carrying these days?
3: Well, I load most all of my own, but when I am in that carry, I do the buyout and I do the Hornady hollow points. I forget what their reference is for it, but I very specifically buy, you know, a good quality
0: that's good round
3: to carry.
0: Good call. And, you know, obviously you just make sure they run through your gun. Great call, Norman. Thank you for calling in. I love that take. I think that Colt Pocket Light or the Colt Pony, the little miniature 1911 and 380, is certainly viable. SIG has kind of the same thing in the 938. And then you've got a lot of these other ones, as I say, the exemplified by the Smith & Wesson Bodyguard 2.0. Ruger's got theirs. Others have the same ones. And the triggers on all these guns, even the striker-fired guns, they've gotten so good. And I hate to say it, even hate to have these words come out of my mouth, but honestly, the triggers on these guns are rivaling a 1911 trigger these days. And why is that? Well, it's because we demand it. It's because we won't put up with bad triggers anymore. People are starting to figure out what good triggers are. And the more you shoot, the more you go, huh, well, that's a crummy trigger. It's creepy. It's cruddy. It feels like somebody poured grit inside my gun. It's a long trigger pull. It's got three places it stops before it actually gets to the wall and it actually goes off. I can't shoot that. Well, no one can shoot that. So people are demanding better triggers. Having said that, if you're pulling the trigger slowly and feeling all of that, you're kind of setting yourself up to shoot badly, as opposed to just pull the trigger. Get on target and pull the trigger. Not yank it, not jerk it, but just pull it. And don't like creep, trying to find the perfect place before it goes off. No. Get the sights up on target. And don't worry all that much about where the sights are. They're going to take care of themselves. Honestly, they really will. Your sights do not wobble off of the bullseye. Guarantee you. When you're aiming in and you're trying to make it just perfect, quit worrying about perfect. Pull the trigger and pull it again and pull it fast. Get the sights up where they're supposed to go. And try to press the trigger without disturbing the alignment of the sights. All right, let's go grab Zachary on line one out of Arlington, Texas. Hey, Zachary, thank you for calling in. What's on your mind?
4: Hi, Tom. I'm calling about, because I'm a new renter, I'm calling about tips and tricks, things put in perspective, leading up to the moment the guy breaks down the door if I'm having a home intruder.
0: Okay. What's your question?
4: So, theoretical scenario, guy's at the door banging. I know he's going to get in. I already have my gun. I know that I have to shoot him. But what are some things I can do, let's say weeks, days in advance, just prepare for that kind of scenario that I can do as a new renter?
5: Okay. First of all, go get take a class somewhere. Seriously. Take a class. It's the most important thing you can do. I don't care if it's a concealed carry class or just a good class on defensive shooting. You will learn things there where you're going to slap your head and go, wow.

0: never thought of that. It'll happen over and over again. That is the most important thing you can do. I'm serious. Having said that, have a plan. Know what you're going to do. This is where the classes come in. You can't shoot them before they break in the door. But you can get behind cover, whether it's behind a bed somewhere. And frankly, I wouldn't be standing in the living room. I'd go get behind a bed and be on the phone calling 911. I'd make them come into my bedroom. You know what? And then they come through the door. You know what they call the door? They call it the fatal funnel. Because when he comes in there, you know exactly where he is. You know exactly what to do. He's already broken into your house. So it's completely justifiable. The other thing you need, really need, is a good, powerful flashlight. And you need to know how to shoot while you're holding a flashlight. Ah, that goes back to getting some training and going to a class. And so please, please, please don't think just because you have a gun that you have the solution. It is the tool, but it's not the software. It's not the knowledge you need. And this is complicated. This stuff is not easy. And everything you know about guns that you've learned from the movies and from TV is wrong. And some of it could get you hurt. And a lot of it will get you put in prison because you screwed things up. That's where a class is, whether it's a concealed carry class or a defensive class. It's worth the money.
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0: All right, so earlier I asked the question, needed somebody to explain to me this whole thing of using magnets or something to hold your gun to the underside of the dash of your car or to your console. Rusty's got a thought on that. He's called in from Shreveport. Hey, Rusty, fill me in. What are you thinking?
1: Long-time listener. I've turned my radio and heard you talking about the magnets. I use them a lot. I've got them in all my vehicles. So I step in, I pull it out of my belt, put on a magnet between my knees. And somebody walks up, you can have it in your hand before they even know you moved. And even in my house, I've got a four-bait marble table under each corner and a gun under each corner. If I'm sitting there eating breakfast, I got a gun in reach. You know, so I love them.
0: So you, when you get in your car, you have to take a gun out of your holster and put it on the magnet, and then when you get back out of the car, you got to take it off of there and put it back in the holster.
1: Right. But the only thing is, you know, if you're sitting in your car and you got a gun in your belt, it sometimes might be hard to reach for me. And so I just stick it right there with it 6 inches. You know, you ride down the road, one hand on your leg, and you're not 6 inches from your gun, you know, without making any movement, you're loaded.
0: Yeah, okay. I just look at that and think, man, that's a lot of gun handling back and forth. And I guess maybe I have practiced enough to know I know how to draw. Of course, I carry a gun in the 3 o'clock position, and I know how to get back there and draw my gun and get it back out if I need it. And clearly, if I see somebody coming, if I think I'm going to need it, I'm going to get it out and have it in my hand. The other thing I think about, and let me ask you about this. If something happened and I got to bail out of that car in a hurry, we've had a wreck, something's going on, I got to go, I don't want to have to find the gun or worry about where it is. I know it's on my side if I have to get out in a hurry. Thoughts?
1: Well, I carry my gun. I'm left-handed. I carry my gun on my left side, and that puts my arm against the door of the vehicle, which gives me limited mobility to reach in and grab a gun. You know, so
0: That makes sense.
1: I'm not sitting there with one leg, my left hand on my leg all the time anyway when I'm driving. I'm not 6 inches from the gun. I can reach and grab it, not even move my shoulder. They don't even know I've even made a move. That's what I like about them anyway.
0: I did not even think about the left-handed aspect of it. Yeah, you're right. Your arm is jammed up against the door, and you don't have as much room.
1: Limited movement, right.
0: All right. Well, that's why I was asking. I said, all right, somebody explain this to me. And you have brought up a part of it that I just didn't think of at all. And so, Rusty, thank you. I appreciate that. Okay. All right. We got to give some credit and some leeway on that one. It's not something I want to do. I'm not quite there, but I can see where he's coming from there. Okay, interesting. Very good. Thank you, Rusty. Appreciate the call. I may have been a little bit quick with our caller who was asking about a renter being a renter in an apartment. And one of the things I wanted to say is he said, well, you know, if a guy's kicking on the door, breaking the door, I know I'm going to have to shoot him. Well, maybe not. Let's back up. This is where the training comes in. If you start out thinking, I know I got to shoot this guy, then that's what you're going to do. But if you say, okay, I have other tools in my toolbox that I can use. And it may be with that powerful flashlight. And as somebody's kicking on the door, you can yell, I have a gun. I have called the police. If you come in here, I will shoot you. That's not a bad command. It's particularly a really good command if you're already on the phone with 911 because they're recording the call. If you call them, told them what your address is, there's a guy kicking in the door, I need police now, and you stay on the phone, and then they hear you saying, don't come in, I have a gun. If you come in here, I'm going to shoot you. I've already called the police. That's not a bad thing to have in the recording. So, but starting off with the idea that, well, if he comes into my house and kicks in the door, I'm going to shoot him. Boy, I want to try to avoid that at all possible. And if I can get him to stop by yelling at him, man, I'm all about that. That's a good day. Any day you don't have to shoot somebody is a good day. All right, so why do you miss? We're going to fill in the blanks for you. When we come back, we're going to talk to an expert instructor who will tell you, stop aiming.
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7: President Trump is taking a swipe at Canada amid trade tensions between the two countries. In a post on Truth Social early today, the president wrote that Canada wants the benefits of being a state without being one, adding that the country has charged farmers massive amount of tariffs for many years. This comes after U.S. tariffs against a wide range of Canadian goods went into effect early Saturday, after negotiators from both sides failed to reach an agreement.
8: Tariffs are taxes. Taxes which are ultimately paid by U.S. consumers.
7: Speaking in Ottawa, Canadian Prime Minister Mark Carney called the U.S. terms a bad deal. The NAACP is criticizing the Navy after reports the Pentagon may rename an aircraft carrier after President Trump instead of a black World War II hero. NAACP President Derek Johnson on Saturday called the reports a slap in the face to every war hero and to every service member who has worn the uniform. The USS Doris Miller is the first to honor a black American and the first recognizing a sailor's actions while serving in the enlisted ranks. Navy sailor Doris Miller was given the Navy Cross for helping wounded sailors and shooting down a Japanese fighter plane during the attack on Pearl Harbor. The Massachusetts murder trial of Lindsey Clancy could go to the jury this week. The prosecution is expected to call more rebuttal witnesses after the defense rested its case on Friday. Clancy has admitted to strangling her three young children in 2023, but has pleaded not guilty because of postpartum psychosis. Closing arguments in the trial are expected to begin later in the week. Prince Harry and Meghan Markle are reportedly moving back to the UK as early as this month. The move comes not long after Buckingham Palace confirmed the couple reunited their children with their grandfather, King Charles, and Queen Camilla after 4 years apart. The family has been living in Montecito, California since 2020. I'm Lisa Carton.
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10: 44 eastbound from 270 to downtown is 12 minutes. 6440 westbound from downtown to 270, 15 minutes. And from 270 to the Boone Bridge, 10 minutes. 70 eastbound from Wentzville Parkway to 270, 22 minutes. And keep in mind, 270 eastbound is closed after Highway 157 in Illinois for an overturned tractor trailer. I'm Kat. That's your latest total traffic.
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15: There was a murder in Central Ohio that many people still don't want to talk about. The man who committed that crime once sat on death row, but now he's on the run. His name is Lester Eubanks. Lester didn't tunnel out of prison or scale a stone wall. On a December morning in 1973, he and a small group of inmates were granted permission to walk outside prison walls. His handcuffs were taken off. He changed into civilian clothing, and he and three others were driven to a local mall. They were told they could wander the stores, and were asked to return to a designated meeting spot. Hours later, all the inmates came back, except Lester Eubanks, and he hasn't been seen since.
16: He had a full plan. The guy had a plan.
17: I was just astounded that this could actually happen.
15: There were many years when it seemed like no one was even looking for Lester. But recently, his whereabouts have become the focus of the U.S. Marshals Service, the federal agents who track fugitives. The case is testing the marshals.
18: Those nine lives are running out, and we're going to catch up with Lester.
15: And is being urged on by those hurt most by Lester's crime.
19: He's had enough free time. He confessed to the crime, and his time is up.
15: I'm Sunny Hostin with ABC News. Over the past year, a team from the ABC News investigative unit joined the search for Lester Eubanks. They uncovered new leads, possible sightings, and at every turn found resistance from those who want Lester Eubanks to be forgotten. What they've uncovered is a case that's about more than murder. It's about family loyalty, a life on the run, and a first-hand look at how the U.S. Marshals are trying to solve one of the oldest fugitive cases in American history. Now, they may be closer than ever. From ABC News.
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23: If you like guns, and even if you don't, you're in the right place. Get ready for the original national talk show about guns, shooting, and the Second Amendment. What's the best gun for personal protection? Why own an AR-15? Tom knows. New guns, politics, and shooting tips. All coming your way right now. Tom Gresham's your host, and you can call him at Tom Talk Gun. Now, here's Tom.

0: guns. I'm Tom Gresham. This is Gun Talk. Glad you could be with us. If you want to join me, just give me a call. Tom Talk Gun. That's the magic number here. You know, I've been doing this a long time, and I've known a lot of these folks a long time. Joining me right now is one of the very top shooters. He has won pretty much everything. Me, I'm dozens of times national champion, dozens of times world champion, just set records. I mean, he's been shooting and winning matches since before he knew shave. We are now joined by Rob Latham. And Rob, I join you and I greet you in the way of old shooters everywhere, which is, huh?
1: Huh? I can't hear you. What?
0: How are you doing, man, my friend?
1: I am good. It's been about a while since we've talked. I miss it.
0: I know it has been. I sent you that link. I was looking at that old thing, 1999 Sportsman's Team Challenge. You look young, and I look younger, so there you go.
1: Yeah, I was younger, I was skinnier, and hey, let's get this shaving thing started, get squared away. I was shaving in 7th grade, 6th grade, so come on. Of course, I was 24 years old, but that's the way it worked out.
0: Well, there's that. I wasn't going to go there, but you ratted yourself out, so what can I tell you? So there you go.
1: My 6th time through the 3rd grade, I did great.
0: Yep, there you go. 3rd time's a charm, they say. That's a good thing.
1: Yep, first.
0: All right, so you have literally won matches everywhere. You've been shooting pistols, you know, since you and John Browning worked together. I remember that very well.
1: So. I remember old Johnny.
0: All right, but also, not only that, you have been teaching people to shoot because you are a hell of an instructor. You did a class down at Range Ready, and it was kind of a combination of shooting instruction and stand-up comedy, which was a hoot and a half. You and Chris Serino ought to go on the road, man.
1: Well, everybody needs to recognize, you know, that you're going to laugh at everything and you're going to cry. So you may as well laugh. It's more fun than crying.
0: Well,
1: there are serious things going on, especially when we're training. You got to have a sense of humor. It's easier to absorb your mistakes when it's funny than if you take it too seriously. And that's what a lot of class is finding out things you need to change, things you need to do, things you didn't know.
0: All right, so you have taught everybody from literally beginning shooters to world-class shooters, and the question I have is, why do we keep missing?
1: The biggest reason? The single largest reason is

0: made is, I'll put it twofold. One, we move the gun when we're trying to shoot it. Most of us can hold the gun pretty steady when we're not trying to shoot. Most of us can get it aligned when we're not shooting, but throwing in the "I needed to shoot" component causes us to move the gun. It's moving the gun. And the second portion is we tend to practice things slow and say, just slow down and learn how to do it, which is great for a starting point. But when you need that later on, you're unlikely to have that time. So we have to learn to do some things fast. There's just no, you know, there's no carryover to it doing it slow, you
1: know? So shooting slowly doesn't teach you how to shoot fast.
0: Oh, absolutely not. No, they're two different things, like running and walking. You know, there's associated movements. I mean, obviously you're using your finger, you're using the trigger, and you're gripping the gun. But the process of moving your finger to fire the gun, to pull the trigger, is poorly understood and quite often, how's a nice way to say this without sounding like a butthead, Tom? It's taught wrong.
1: I was just going to say, it's taught wrong by people who don't know what they're talking about.
0: Yeah, that's a perfect way of doing it. The harsh way I usually say is when I have someone that's having a struggle, and they're saying, and they say to themselves, you'll hear them say it under their breath or even out loud, they'll say, "Oh, I just need to slow down." I said, "No, you can't slow down. I mean, there's no time to slow down. Slow down is a guaranteed failure. Doing it fast might fail, but doing it slow means you probably don't get a chance to fail." And I think that's hard for people to understand, that if you're in a circumstance where you have time, that's great. Mm-hmm. But if you have time, if you don't have time, then the process has to occur quickly. And I think most people, honestly, don't understand the mechanism well enough of pulling the trigger quickly.
1: Pulling the trigger quickly without disturbing the sights.
0: Right. Well, or moving a much. Let's say. When we get to aiming, one of the big problems, Tom, is people look for levels of perfection, like the dot and the sights need to be absolutely motionless, and they really don't. They just have to be good. And a little bit of movement is okay, but enough that causes misalignment where you're no longer pointing at the gun, that's where the problems start coming in. One way to describe it to somebody is, if you're running out the highway and you're going at a high rate of speed, you call that number whatever you want. I'm going to say I'm in Arizona and we're on the high freeway between Phoenix and Tucson and it's 75 miles an hour, and you come around a car to do a pass and there's a tire in the middle of the road. At this point, you're going to have to do something fast. It's your only way of avoiding hitting it or having the accident. So if I was to say now, just carefully, apply the brakes, and at the same time, just slowly start steering back to where you came from or around it, and in the meantime, you hit the tire, it didn't really matter how well you were doing it and how smoothly you were doing it. It happened too slow. And that's how shooting is a lot of the time. And for the competition world, you can't be slow. Unless you're shooting slow games. I'm talking about fast shooting games.
1: Because if you're slow, you're going to lose.
0: Right. I mean, if you're, there's a certain pace you have to be at. And there are a couple guys I'm working with right now who will probably hear this show, and they'll know I'm talking about them. Both of them are extraordinarily good shots, and in their own realm are masterclass shooters. But when it comes to the last little degree, where they need to be about 20% faster, there's no easy way to get there, especially by trying to be slow. We're trying to be slow or smooth. I mean, at that point, the only solution is violent and quick. And that's the next thing they have to learn. Because you can get really, really well. Become a really good shot up to a point. But to be good enough,
1: I know from experience, if I really want to tick off Rob Latham, all I have to do is say, "Well, slow is smooth and smooth is fast."
0: Oh, God. There it is. I knew you were going to hit me with that one. Man, that is one of those old, I don't even know what the term for it is, completely misunderstood statements, because what it says doesn't actually make any sense. If you put it in the context of what somebody meant at one point, they're probably describing something that they experienced as slow or experienced as smooth. Like, people will watch a good shooter shoot, and they'll say, man, you're smooth. And I'm like, wow, boy, it sure didn't feel like it. I felt like I was hacking all

0: over the place, and somebody else will describe it another way, and then they'll put a value on that and say, oh, I got to slow down and be smooth. I'm like, well, you can, but you're going to lose. And depending on what the game you're playing, the gunfighter or competition, you might lose a match, but there's something worse that could happen in a serious situation.
1: Hey, let me ask you, because part and parcel of all of this, I'm talking about I think people focus way too much on aiming. We talk about that.
0: Yes.
1: And one of the drills that I do, and this, I didn't make it up, a lot of people have done this, is you take somebody and you get them to aim in on the target, and you can tell they're flinching and they're jerking the trigger. I say, all right, just before you pull the trigger, close your eyes. Close both eyes and pull the trigger. And I swear it goes right in the center of the bullseye every time.
0: Every time. What we're good at, what we've practiced, is holding the gun let's call it alignment, for lack of a better term. You put the gun in the middle of the target. Let's say you're 5 yards away from an Ipsic-sized target. You point it in the middle. Most of us can close our eyes and hold the gun for a minute, and it would never leave the target, if you know what I mean.
1: Mm-hmm.
0: So I don't need you to do it for a minute. I need you to close your eyes to get rid of that. What's the term when you can't...
1: Target fixation.
0: There you go, target fixation. So we expect the gun to fire, or we're waiting for the gun to fire when there's this instant of perfection occurs, and it hardly ever does become perfect. It becomes good enough. But if we just close our eyes, then we're not even struggling with the aiming component of it, and then you immediately have to go from vision to feel, and you realize all of a sudden now people feel the gun. Now all of a sudden they feel the grip. Now they feel the trigger pull. And nobody flinches when they close their eyes. And it was when I first did that with somebody, it's been quite a while. It's been many, many, many years. I sat and watched this person shoot slow fire. And then she's fine. And I said, now we need to go faster. And every single time this person pushed the gun down, and when I watched how he was actually manipulating the trigger, Tom, he was never even working on the trigger. It was, his finger was off. It was not even touching, which is okay, but if you do it right. And he wasn't even touching, and then you just saw that instant came, and then he did everything. He pulled the trigger. He went from off the trigger to on the trigger, pulled the trigger, controlled recoil and everything, and missed. And I said, you could watch this flinch occur from the guy's shoulder all the way through his arm into his hands.
1: Right.
0: And it's like, why don't you just pull the trigger? And what do you mean? Says, well, I'm trying to make it happen right when the sights are perfect. So I said, close your eyes. You know, the sights are perfect the whole time. And it's just kind of where that came from. But it's funny you bring that one up, because that is the standard for teaching people trigger pull. Because trigger pull is not visual. You don't look at the trigger when you pull it. Right?
1: When you say, don't worry about the sights because the sights are fine all the time, what you mean is that, look, nobody's wobbling the sights off the target. The wobble may be an inch or two left and right, so who cares? Just any of those is fine. Quit worrying about that and just get the trigger pulled without disturbing. Tell you what, hold on, Rob. I got to take a quick break here. We're talking with Rob Latham, world champion shooter, obviously a great instructor, knows what he's talking about because he agrees with me most of the time. We'll be right back.

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0: As you might imagine, in my business, being a media guy, you meet a lot of people, and, you know, they're cordial, they're friendly, and you make kind of friends. And then there are those people, it's rare, that you make really, really good friends. Rob Latham is one of those. It's like we started off with business acquaintances and just became good friends. It doesn't matter how long we've been apart or when we've seen each other. It's like you get together and you start right in the middle of the conversation. Rob's with us right now. I got a question for you, partner. I think I'm trying to interpret what we're talking about here. And one of the things that occurs to me, trying to learn how to shoot faster or shoot fast, maybe the word trust comes in, trusting that the sights or the dot are okay and not worrying about it and not trying to force them onto the target and just pressing the trigger fast.
1: I would agree with that 100%. I don't think there's any way you can proceed with the trigger pull unless you do trust that the alignment you've created is sufficient. And one of the things that I'm going to get talky here, Tom. One of the things that drives me towards that is the fact that when people switch from iron sights to the optical sight, they all of a sudden see a greater precision or a greater degree of clarity of what they have when it comes to alignment. Mm-hmm. And I almost always see people who have moved from iron sights, especially if there are fighters of it. They're people who didn't really want the optics and found that one day came along. They're like, well, hell, I can't see the sights well enough to do this. So I kind of have to. So let's say they didn't really want to and they don't really like the looks of them on their gun. And so we're describing me, by the way. And
0: I don't say, it's me too. Okay.
1: Yeah, this is me. And I found the day where, you know, I've used them as competition all along, but I never wanted to ever have to use them as an all the time. And then, of course, you get to the point where my vision is such that I need it. But now, all of a sudden, I see this level of precision that I probably never noticed before. One of the big struggles is the person who came from the focus on the sights, side of the tracks, all of a sudden is focusing on the target. That's an uncomfortable thing for them because they were always able to just ignore what was happening downrange to some degree. Mm-hmm. And then now they can say, okay, well now there's the target. So I see greater clarity of the thing I'm shooting. And I think looking at the sights was a way of not having to worry too much about that. I think the advantage of the optical sight is undeniable. The difficulty in using it becomes a struggle from switching over. And all of a sudden you see this, oh my God, the gun, I'm not holding it steady. You would never see it with iron sights. And then with the optical sight, you're like, Well, one, I can see on the target how much my sight is moving, and I can see it clearly, and the dot, and almost I can't pull the trigger because it's not perfect. And I see a lot of that, Tom, where people really struggle making that crossover. And learning, like, I think Mike Siegliner probably taught it the best of anybody I've ever seen, is he sits there, first time I'd ever seen anybody do this, and he sits there and just moves the gun all over the target and says, you tell me when to pull the trigger and I'll shoot as soon as you tell me to. I won't.

0: wait for sidearm. So he's moving this thing all over the place, right?
1: Right, right.
0: And then the class sits there and says, now. And he shoots within his fast reaction time. So he's shooting within 1,500 seconds. And wherever the gun's point is, where he shoots.
1: Mm-hmm.
0: And we're sitting there watching the gun move around. And as the gun's moving around, you go like, well, God, there's no way he can be hitting anything. And we did this, and it was maybe 10 or 15 yards. And you walk up to the target and go, well, and the students start trying to trick him, too. They start, sure. And there is no trick to it. They're saying, like, I'm going to wait till he's on his way out, and it moves out, and I'll say now, and he'd shoot whenever. Wouldn't correct anything. We go down there, and there's a group in the middle of the target, and 80% of them are in the center zone of the target, and the ones that are out are barely out. And everybody is flabbergasted. It's like the close your eyes thing. Everybody's flabbergasted when you hit the target, uh-huh. And you're not looking at the sights. And that kind of shows people that you really don't need some sort of ludicrous amount of stability. It doesn't have to be motionless. Motionless is the word I'm looking for. It needs to be steady enough, but it can't be motionless. I don't know anything but a few masterclass bullseye shooters can hold the gun motionless.
1: Let me throw out a thought that we would probably, all of us would hate to hear, and that is that it may just be we have to accept that good enough is actually good enough, and our enemy is striving for perfection.
0: Right. That's correct. That is exactly how I would describe it. In our mind, we're thinking we need something we can't do. So then anytime we're like, well, I can't do that. Well, I mean, I love the challenge of trying to figure out how to do the thing I can't do. I'm like, well, no, I'm telling you, you can't do this because
1: it can't be done, right?
0: Because it can't be done. When I talk to my best bullseye shooter buddies, and when I watch them hold the gun, I'll sit there and say, that gun is not moving. He said, yeah, it is. It's moving all over the place. So it's just
1: for them, it's moving all over the place. Yeah, it's just, yeah, but
0: and for you and me, it's like, yeah, this thing doesn't move at all. But even a beginning shooter holds the gun steady enough to be on target.
1: Yes.
0: That's not where they struggle. It's putting all these pieces together. And if we get, I mean, the way I describe it is hold on real tight, learn how to pull the trigger without moving it, see clearly what you're trying to hit, and create a little bit of alignment. The term I use is aim a little bit. Aim enough.
1: Aim enough. But shoot faster.
0: Yeah, exactly, because again, we're back to the what's more important. If you're trying to hit a 6-inch or a 5-inch target at 25 yards, first off, if it's stationary, that's a pretty lucky position because in a real life situation, that wouldn't be true. But this is what I think a lot of we expect is to throw an optical sight on the gun all of a sudden, and now I can hit anything I can see. And say, well,
1: okay, all right, Rob, I got to interrupt you here because, frankly, I'm just tired of talking with you. I'm sorry.
0: I told you I was going to get talky, buddy.
1: Let's pick it up again. This is always a pleasure. Rob Latham, I am fortunate to call you a friend and always love to have you here.
0: Thanks for having me.
1: All right. You take care. Tell that lovely wife you're hello for us. All right, everybody. 866-TALK-GUN will get you in here. Yeah, that's you just got a master class. You really did. No kidding. Yeah, when we come back, holy cow, we got a lot to talk about. Second Amendment stuff going on.
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3: President Trump is taking a swipe at Canada amid trade tensions between the two countries. In a post on Truth Social early today, the president wrote that Canada wants the benefits of being a state without being one, adding that the country has charged farmers massive amount of tariffs for many years. This comes after U.S. tariffs against a wide range of Canadian goods went into effect early Saturday, after negotiators from both sides failed to reach an agreement.
4: Tariffs are taxes. Taxes which are ultimately paid by U.S. consumers.
3: Speaking in Ottawa, Canadian Prime Minister Mark Carney called the U.S. terms a bad deal. Kyle Kirkwood is the winner of the Freedom 250 Grand Prix in Washington, D.C. The race started and finished on 3rd Street in front of the U.S. Capitol and included 7 turns around the National Mall for a total of 147 laps. President Trump and the First Lady were both in attendance and took a ceremonial lap around the course before the race. I'm Lisa Carton.
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6: 270 eastbound remains closed after Highway 157 for an accident. 55 northbound at Arsenal, there's a disabled vehicle blocking the right lane. 64 westbound in Illinois, stop and go from Route 159 to 255. This is for the construction closure at 255. I'm Kat, that's your latest total traffic.
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1: Showers and thunderstorms will stretch from the northeast and mid-Atlantic into the southeast, with some storms potentially severe. Damaging winds and even an isolated tornado are possible in the mid-Atlantic, while heavy downpours could trigger flash flooding near the coast. The heat continues across the southern plains. Texas will see another day of dangerous temperatures, with highs well into the triple digits in some areas. Much of the west stays hot and mainly dry, although scattered afternoon thunderstorms are possible around the higher terrain. And Hawaii is dealing with another tropical threat. Tropical Storm Mokay is approaching from the southeast, bringing heavy rain and gusty winds to the Big Island beginning Sunday. 5 to 10 inches of rain are possible, with isolated totals up to 15 inches, raising the threat of flash flooding and mudslides. And that's a look at your national forecast. I'm Jim Ford.
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0: never ends, and that's because, well, the battle never ends. We can have a lot of victories, and the fight is still there because the gun banners never sleep, and they, unfortunately, they are very well funded. We're joined right now by Bill Sack. He's the Senior Director of Legal Operations of the Second Amendment Foundation. Bill, that's a mouthful, but I guess that applies because you're busy.
1: Yep. There's no shortage of government to sue around these parts.
0: That's our job security, right? Okay, so you just won a big one. Start from the beginning. What the heck is this all about?
1: Sure. So as folks will remember, because we all have PTSD from the Biden administration, during the administration in 2022, one of the gun control foci of the administration was quote unquote ghost guns. I'm doing air quotes here. Right. At home. And, you know, the concern was that at the time there had been some growing popularity of, you know, self-manufacturing gun kits, things like polymer 80 kits, 80% AR receivers and things like that, where hobbyists and liberty-minded individuals could buy kits of non-complete, non-firearms, and they could, if they so choose, gunsmith and complete the kits and make firearms for their own personal use, which, by the way, is completely lawful activity. The ATF agrees, the Constitution agrees, it's completely legal for you to make your own guns for your own personal use, so long as you're not prohibited from possessing them.
0: And it has been for 250 years.
1: No one really says otherwise. But what the Biden administration, ATF, wanted to do was essentially chill that activity. They didn't like it, and they, rather than trying to ban it outright because they knew that they would run into the constitutional protections that ultimately they ran into in this case, they passed a regulation through the ATF trying to make it exceedingly difficult in order for people to get the parts and the raw materials that they would need to be able to self-manufacture their own firearms. And so what they did is they promulgated this regulation through the ATF that essentially made it impossible for the average person to know what was a gun and what wasn't a gun. And what it did was it tried to change the definition of firearm under the Gun Control Act such that it would also include frames or receivers of firearms, but not just those that are incomplete, not completely manufactured, non-functional. But what they coined a new term, which was readily convertible or readily completable.
0: Okay.
1: And they created this test for what means readily completable that was completely opaque. It was multi-factor. Even the factors that they listed in the rule, they said this was a non-exclusive, non-exhaustive list. So they essentially said, hey, look, it's a gun when we see it. We know it when we see it. But we're not going to tell you ahead of time what's a gun and what's not a gun.
0: Which also tells you that you go ahead and do it, and if we decide that you broke the law, even though you can't know what the law is yet, we're going to tell you and we'll throw you in prison.
1: Exactly right. You know, like what was actually at risk here for both the individuals and the manufacturers was if you sell something that you believe is an inanimate object, a non-firearm object, as we call them in the lawsuit, because it's something like an incomplete polymer 80 frame that is not a gun, cannot be used as a gun because you would have to do additional things to it for it to be able to accept the parts necessary for it to be a gun, for it to meet the definition of firearm under the Gun Control Act. You know, if it's not that one of those things, you could just sell it online. You can sell it to anybody because it's not a firearm under the law. But if it is a gun, well, then all of the regulations that we all know and hate apply. You know, you have to send it to an FFL, a 4473, a background check. All sorts of things have to be done that are associated with selling guns. You need to be a licensed dealer. And if you sell a gun as a non-gun, well, you can get in a lot of trouble and go to prison for a long time.
0: You know, Bill, I'm envisioning the ATF just kind of smiling and saying, do you feel lucky, punk?
1: Exactly. So, you know, they knew that they were skirting around the edges of what was going to be legal and constitutional to begin with. And so what they did was they wrote a very mealy-mouthed, vaporous, and impossible-to-understand regulation that was designed to create confusion in the marketplace, create confusion amongst gun owners. And in the interim, if you don't know what you're allowed to do or what will get you thrown in jail for 10 years, then you're probably just not going to try to do it to begin with. And that's exactly what they want.
0: Okay, so obviously you took this thing to court, and we just got a good win. What's the win say? Because sometimes it's like, okay, what did the court actually say on this thing?
1: Sure, sure. So people that have been following along at home will also remember that this already went up to the Supreme Court once. So the case at that time was called Vanderstock, and it went up to the Supreme Court on only one claim that we had as part of this lawsuit, which was a statutory construction claim, essentially saying that the ATF had read the statute to say things that it doesn't say, and they tried to insert words that weren't there. The Supreme Court ultimately didn't agree with us on that claim, and we lost on that claim, but the rest of the case kept on going. And in the rest of the case, we had two additional claims, a Second Amendment claim and a Fifth Amendment claim. And just now a few days ago, we got a win, and we got a summary judgment win and a permanent injunction granted, as well as declaratory relief on both the Second Amendment claim and the Fifth Amendment claim.
0: Okay, so what does that mean realistically? What can we do now that we couldn't do before?
1: Great question. So a few things. So the declaratory relief is exactly kind of what it sounds like. That means that the court has declared that the entirety of the Biden era framer receiver rule is unconstitutional. Now, this is important, as applied to the plaintiffs in the case. And the plaintiffs in the case are Defense Distributed, our partner in the case, and Second Amendment Foundation, and all of our members, both current and future. So to be included in the declaratory relief, you need to be a SAP member. You can always join. Now's a great time to join to be part of this injunction. And what that means is that the Northern District of Texas has now said for SAP members nationwide, this rule is unconstitutional as applied to you. So if the government tried to use this rule against you in some sort of prosecution, you have a court order that you can wave around as a shield and say, nuh-uh, I'm a SAF member, this applies to me. For all intents and purposes, if you are a Second Amendment Foundation member, the framer receiver rule, the ghost gun rule, is dead and gone. And what we now have is a return to the status quo of the definition of firearm under the Gun Control Act. It's right back to where the law was, say, in like 2021 before this rule was passed.
0: Okay. Two things. One, obviously, people need to know what the laws are in their state, because state laws are not federal laws, and you could run into something there. And number two, while this is really good news, it's also absolutely maddening, just like with the suppressor decision, where you have to belong to a certain group to actually have your constitutional rights. I understand why the Supreme Court and these courts are doing this, but this is just nuts that you'd say, oh, you have a Second Amendment right, but only if you're a member of the Second Amendment Foundation.
1: That's right. That's right. It is both frustrating and seemingly silly. And we get this question a lot from our constituents and our members. In fact, I just was responding to an email this morning that was asking this question of like, you know, Bill, let me get this straight. The Constitution means something different for SAF members as opposed to non-SAF members. Mm-hmm. How can that be?
0: Okay.
1: And it is. It is a little bit of kind of legal trickery that's at play here, because obviously we know that, you know, what the Constitution and what federal law means is supposed to be applicable to everybody everywhere in the country equally. The federal courts are limited in terms of the scope of relief that they can offer. And this is because of case law that has come down over the years, including a Supreme Court case just from a year or so ago called Trump v. CASA. Exactly.
0: Yeah, right.
1: And that limited the ability of the federal courts to issue injunctions that are quote unquote universal, which means that they apply to everybody everywhere in the country. Courts only have, according to this case, the jurisdictional authority to rule on, to make rulings that apply to the people that are in the cases in front of them. And so we try to get the broadest possible relief. We try to get it to affect the most possible people in the country by bringing the case on behalf of our members, because that way we can cover, you know, thousands and thousands and thousands of people all over the country. And all you have to do is become a SAF member. Whereas if we bring the case just on behalf of, you know, like four people that live in Texas,
0: yeah,
1: well, then it only protects four people that live in Texas.
0: Would it be possible to follow this up with some kind of a class action that represents all gun owners in America or all Americans? Or how do we get this to where we can say all Americans now can enjoy the Second Amendment again?
1: Right. Great question. So the answer there is two words, Supreme Court. You know, the way that these things get resolved is that the Supreme Court is supposed to rule on them. The best way to get nationwide relief that covers everybody, covers all the states, covers all the jurisdictions, is for the Supreme Court to say, hey, look, this thing is now dead. It is really dead. It's gone for everybody. So that is why we try so hard for all of these cases to run them up the federal ladder, to get these through the circuit courts and before the Supreme Court and make the argument like, what's really at issue here? It's constitutional rights. Constitutional rights must, by their very nature, apply to all Americans everywhere. Right now, they don't. Please fix this. And that is the argument that we make to the Supreme Court over and over again.
0: Okay, so this is a win, and you can make your own guns again. If you're a member of SAC, go ahead and join. You should belong anyway. All right, I know that there's, and I got like a couple of minutes left. There's another big case that you, I guess, have filed two or maybe even three lawsuits on now where these states and even cities are trying to ban Glock pistols.
1: It's as crazy as it sounds. You know, all of the jurisdictions that for years and years have attempted to ban, and I'm doing air quotes again, assault rifles, are now trying to ban the most popular, or amongst the most popular handguns in the country, which of course are, you know, Glock and the Glock platform. Mm-hmm. They're making the argument that these things need to be banned because criminals take illegal machine gun conversion devices, you know, Glock switches, known colloquially, and illegally convert them into machine guns. And because these criminals are doing illegal things with other illegal things, well, then we must also ban the platform that they are doing these illegal things to. That's their theory about why this is in the public's interest.
0: Well, and they're passing the laws. I mean, they're actually doing this. It's against the law in some states now.
1: Oh, yeah. We have these Glock bans in four jurisdictions now. We have lawsuits filed in three of them already. So in California, Maryland, and now just recently in New York. The problem with these things from a constitutional perspective, and this is exactly what we argued, is we all know that all arms in common use are protected by the Second Amendment. This is what the Supreme Court has articulated. This is part of the Bruin test, is that if it's an arm that's in common use for lawful purposes, it's protected. And we also know from the Heller decision that handguns specifically are protected because they're the quintessential arm for self-defense.
0: Okay.
1: So what these states have done is they, even having been told that they can't ban handguns and they can't ban common guns, they've chosen to ban the most common handguns, which is astounding, to say the least.
0: I'm thinking about the analogy here of people are taking, they're rechipping and doing stuff to make their Chevys go so fast, they're really breaking the speed limit. So rather than go after the speeders, let's just ban Chevrolets.
1: Exactly. Right. Yeah, precisely. Right. We're going to ban V8 engines because people are souping them up and taking them to the drag strip.
0: Yeah, exactly. This seems easy because we have these Supreme Court decisions that say you cannot do this.
1: So we sure think that it's a slam dunk case, and making matters even better is, you know, we of course, let's not forget, we have two assault weapons ban cases, Second Amendment Foundation assault weapons ban cases that the Supreme Court agreed to hear this coming term. That is Viramontes and Grant coming out of Chicago and in Connecticut. And so we're going to get some additional information from the Supreme Court this term about what sort of arms can be banned and what can't. And just in the same way that our position, and we believe that the Supreme Court, and certainly hope that the Supreme Court is going to agree with us, is that if you can't ban the most common rifles in America, like the AR-15, you certainly can't ban the most common handguns in America, like Glocks and Glock platform pistols. So we're hoping that once these assault weapons ban cases percolate through the Supreme Court and we get an opinion in those, that there's going to be really strong language and really strong interpretation that we get there that we can then take to these Glock cases and be like, cut it out. These got to go. Get them out of here. And that they get kicked out on their keister pretty quickly.
0: God. But in the meantime, we're having to fight the fight and spend the money. And if you live in these states, you are operating under these unconstitutional restrictions.
1: That's right. You know, they are in effect. We are fighting the fight. We get these cases filed as early as we can, even before the laws take effect in many instances. But it's critical to us and our constituency and everybody in New York, for example, that this law is put on hold and is not enforceable while all of that happens over the next year.
0: Yeah. You know, the other thing is, and we kind of lose sight of this sometimes when we're in the middle of the trenches, is we are winning in ways that we could not have imagined 20 or 30 years ago.
1: Oh, no question. I mean, the arc of history is going so far in our favor. I mean, we have constitutional carry in a majority of states. We got major chunks of the NFA enjoined just within the last week or two. We got this Biden administration frame of receiver rule struck down just a couple days ago. We have two assault weapons ban cases that are going before the Supreme Court. I mean, we're winning so many times and so all over the place that we're starting to get like win fatigue. We want to make sure that everybody understands it's not the time to take your foot off of the gas pedal. It's the time to slam it to the floor. Let's go. Let's keep on winning big.
0: There you go. Bill Sack, Senior Director of Legal Operations, the Second Amendment Foundation. Thank you so much for what you do.
2: Hell yes, we're going to take your AR-15, your AK-47.

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0: After the interview with Rob Latham, I had a little text exchange with him, real time. And he said, you know, he said, his hands are arthritic and it's hard for him to hold one of these fat grip guns. He says, you know, we came up with an idea. We actually created a new gun right on the spot. Our concept is going to be a 2011, one of these 2011 pistols with a single stack grip. So it's going to be a single stack 2011. What do you think? I think we're onto something here. Maybe, could be. I'm looking at reports of more carjackings and people who are startled, frightened, never imagined that could happen. Why would somebody do that to me? One case where people are walking their dog and this guy just tries to run over him because he got mad at him because whatever. Makes no sense. Why would anybody do that? Can I offer a thought? And I understand that a lot of people are working really hard to try to figure out a way or reason not to carry a gun because they don't want to carry a gun. I get it. I understand it. At the same time, I think you got to understand that sometimes there's just no reason to this. There's no rhyme or reason to it. There's no logic to it. That guy may have multiple convictions. He may have a car full of illegal guns and marijuana and other stuff. And when you flip him off, that's all the justification he needs. So, number one, drive meekly and mildly. Don't honk your horn. Don't cut people off. Don't tailgate them. Don't brake check them. Don't flip them off. Don't do any of that stuff. You have no idea how incredibly violent or murderous that person is. Yeah, but all I did, no. There's no all I did was. The other thing is, if you do absolutely nothing wrong, he can still perceive that as something that you've done. And I just offer the thought of the whole, what are you going to do? When you start working your way through the scenario, each step along the way, and it gets worse and worse and worse, and you get to that final stage, what are you prepared to do? In the way of what you have with you, your tools, your training, your willingness, your awareness. Are you ready to drive over the curb? Are you ready to drive through somebody's yard? Are you willing to do whatever it takes to get away? Are you willing to run your car into his car and push it out of the way so you can escape? Now, you can always call the police later and say, this is what happened. You cannot, not well at least, you cannot come up with a plan on the fly. It's probably not going to be a good plan. But you can sit in your house and you can come up with a plan. I will do this. If this happens, I will do that. And I'm just going to tell you, at the end of all of that, if everything escalates and goes south badly, and he wants to break out your car window and reach in there and grab you, he's going to do whatever he wants to do to you if you don't have a way to stop him. He's going to do whatever he wants to do to you and anybody else in your car, your family members. I just offer this to say, look, you know, you need to think about this stuff. You need to think about it ahead of time. And when you think about it, come up with a plan and then start executing the plan. And the plan involves getting training, probably having a gun, and also being prepared to take evasive action with your car and understand what that involves. I wish we did not have to talk about that. But wishing and hoping is not a plan. So make a plan.
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3: President Trump is taking a swipe at Canada amid trade tensions between the two countries. In a post on Truth Social early today, the president wrote that Canada wants the benefits of being a state without being one, adding that the country has charged farmers massive amount of tariffs for many years. This comes after U.S. tariffs against a wide range of Canadian goods went into effect early Saturday, after negotiators from both sides failed to reach an agreement.
4: Tariffs are taxes. Taxes which are ultimately paid by U.S. consumers.
3: Speaking in Ottawa, Canadian Prime Minister Mark Carney called the U.S. terms a bad deal. The NAACP is criticizing the Navy after reports the Pentagon may rename an aircraft carrier after President Trump instead of a black World War II hero. NAACP President Derek Johnson on Saturday called the reports a slap in the face to every war hero and to every service member who has worn the uniform. The USS Doris Miller is the first to honor a black American and the first recognizing a sailor's actions while serving in the enlisted ranks. Navy sailor Doris Miller was given the Navy Cross for helping wounded sailors and shooting down a Japanese fighter plane during the attack on Pearl Harbor. The Massachusetts murder trial of Lindsey Clancy could go to the jury this week. The prosecution is expected to call more rebuttal witnesses after the defense rested its case on Friday. Clancy has admitted to strangling her three young children in 2023, but has pleaded not guilty because of postpartum psychosis. Closing arguments in the trial are expected to begin later in the week. Prince Harry and Meghan Markle are reportedly moving back to the UK as early as this month. The move comes not long after Buckingham Palace confirmed the couple reunited their children with their grandfather, King Charles, and Queen Camilla after 4 years apart. The family has been living in Montecito, California since 2020. I'm Lisa Carton.
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11: Ashley Sanchez tallied twice, including a penalty kick that was the latest goal in NWSL regular season history. And the North Carolina Courage defeated the Boston Legacy 2-1 on Saturday. With her pair of goals, Sanchez took over the NWSL Golden Boot Race lead. 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
3: 270 eastbound is closed after Highway 157 for an overturned tractor trailer. 270 southbound after Dorset, there's police activity blocking the right lane. 64 westbound stop and go as you approach 255 due to the construction closure at 255. 55 northbound at Arsenal, there's a stall in the right lane. I'm Kat, that's your latest total traffic.
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14: Welcome back. 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
2: 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Coldness and heartlessness are undermining today's suspense movies. The end. Don't go see it. 0 stars.
0: As well as from all the citizen critics out there.
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0: We'll find some useful tips.
2: This is in German. 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
3: As you can tell from this review, I speak English. I'm not German.
2: Because we won the war.
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0: Oh, it has wall-to-wall profanity and vulgar language.
4: Can't you just make a movie about mobsters where they don't swear?
0: We'll uncover some startling truths. September 11th was still more than a week away.
4: He claiming Mr. Rogers had something to do with 9/11?
3: I think he's not claiming it. I think he's about to prove it, Greg.
0: We'll go on a journey of self-discovery.
4: Night of the Comet is one of the greatest movies.
2: Well,
3: no, it's not, but...
4: I immediately back off this.
0: And confront our own shameful opinions.
4: Why should the pros who get, at least they get paid for, why don't I want to do this for free? Like, my opinion on, what was that band that I really got out in front of?
0: The new rap.

0: was like, I think this guy's like the next Stevie Wonder. But mostly, it'll be a bunch of nonsense like this.
1: Yeah, he was Bing.
0: He was Bing.
1: Let me Bing it.
2: Yeah, I'm going to Bing this.
0: Bing?
1: Bing.
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1: 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But what about those captured before the smartphone? What about the memories tucked away on aging VHS tapes, film reels, or in fading photos? These cherished memories are fading away with time.